I'm a Christian because fundamentally I learned the hard way that it's true. If it's true, it demands an answer. I knew of God when I was young. I fell away, weakly away. And I learned that I don't just want God, but I need God.

eyes of the truth. What really changed on that side was actually looking at prophecy, looking at why Jesus came, what was prophesied, the fact that he is coming again, and the evidence behind that.

0: very much on a sort of scientific, factual basis. I, God is real, therefore he demands a response. And it was, I didn't want to be a Christian, but I had to because it was true.
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2: From the Sky News Centre at 2, where Streeting's confirmed he'd enter any Labour leadership contest to topple Sir Keir Starmer. In his first speech since quitting the Cabinet, he also expressed hope the UK would reverse Brexit and rejoin the EU. Business Secretary Peter Kyle's calling for party unity.
3: Too often in the past, the Labour Party has chosen a moment of difficulty to talk amongst ourselves, fixated on ourselves when we were elected to fix Britain. No wonder the public's patience with us is at breaking point.
2: 43 people have been arrested after tens of thousands attended two major protests in London. £4.5 million has been spent policing the capital. Italy's Prime Minister says she's in constant contact with authorities in Modena after a car ploughed into pedestrians. 8 people were injured, 4 critically, and a 31-year-old Italian-born man's been arrested. Sport and Hearts have had the Scottish Premiership title snatched from them as they conceded 2 late goals in a 3-1 defeat at Celtic. The long-term leaders were looking to become champions for the first time in 66 years. Celtic boss Martin O'Neill says his players seem to hit form at the right time.
4: I'm never sure about momentum because that can change in an instant. And people kept saying we had momentum. We were striving hard. And if you'd asked me before we played Rangers, could I take it into the final day, I would have bitten your arm off.
2: Old firm rivals Rangers, who'd already confirmed a third place finish, won 5-2 away at Falkirk. Manchester City are FA Cup holders for the 8th time following a 1-0 win over Chelsea. Pep Guardiola's side were appearing in the final for the 4th consecutive season at Wembley. And the UK's come last in this year's Eurovision Song Contest with a single point. Look Mum No Computer performed Ein Zwei Drei on experimental instruments. Bulgaria's Dara won, claiming the country's first ever victory in the competition. That's the latest from the Sky News Centre. I'm Bev Rimmer.
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0: For me, there has to be a reason. There's got to be something more in life than what I see around me. I don't like what human beings do to each other very much, and I just think that that's our choice. How we choose to live our life is our choice, but God is saying there is an alternative. This is the alternative, but it will cost you. You need to go out there, spend time, read your Bible, know what is the right way to live your life. For me, it's that centre, it's having something to focus on. When I was a lad, because I became a Christian quite early when I was 14, before that I think it was I used to go up and see Oakwood Chapel and see the guys that were there that were building this church in my local area. And whatever they had in their lives, it was something slightly different. And I thought to myself, I want that, whatever that is, I will want these guys have got. But it took another 2-3 years before I was content enough in myself and certainly wise enough to realize I had to give over control to somebody else, which is, of course, handing your life over to Jesus. And it's quite a step that you make, but the rewards are unbelievable.
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2: From the Sky News Centre at 3, Wes Streeting's confirmed he'll stand in any Labour leadership contest to replace Sir Keir Starmer. The former Health Secretary, who quit the Cabinet this week, also wants to rejoin the European Union. He's labelled Brexit a catastrophic mistake. 43 people have been arrested following two large protests in central London. Thousands of police were deployed to avoid clashes between Tommy Robinson's Unite the Kingdom march and a pro-Palestine rally yesterday. Nick Aldworth is a former Detective Chief Superintendent and security expert.
3: We should celebrate the participants for exercising their democratic right to protest in a peaceful manner. I think we should also celebrate the Met Police's approach to this. They've invested an enormous amount of time, energy and cost into getting this right, and it certainly appears to me as if that's been the case.
2: Buckingham Palace says the King will be in touch with the family of a soldier who fell to their death from a horse. It happened after a display at the Royal Windsor Show on Friday night. Sport and Xavi Alonso's reportedly agreed a four-year deal to become the new Chelsea boss. The Londoners suffered a 1-0 defeat to Manchester City in the FA Cup final at Wembley. Interim boss Callum McFarlane feels it was a close contest.
4: I thought there was very, very little between the sides. And in those sort of games against two really good sides, when you have momentum, I thought we had momentum at the end of the first half. I thought we had momentum at the start of the second half. If you get that moment of quality and you get yourself in front, it makes the game very different, and we didn't manage to do that.
2: Hearts have condemned a pitch invasion by fans during their 3-1 Scottish Premiership title defeat at Celtic. The club says it's had reports that players and staff suffered serious physical and verbal abuse. It was the 56th time the Glasgow club became champions. Old firm rivals Rangers eased past Falkirk 5-2. And Bulgaria has won the Eurovision Song Contest in Vienna. The UK's entry, Ein Zwei Drei, from YouTuber Look Mum No Computer, came last with a single point. Five countries boycotted this year's competition over Israel's inclusion. That's the latest. I'm Beverly.
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3: Very good evening and welcome to Breakthrough Nights from Cross Rhythms. Tonight, this is a program for anybody who is just feeling troubled. Things might be difficult. You've got a bit of a wrestle and battle happening in your life. Tonight, we want to help you move forward from that place by looking to Jesus as your answer.

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So look to him. And as the words of this song says, turn your eyes upon Jesus.

0: You know, turning your eyes upon Jesus is looking to him. It's choosing to seek him and put your trust in him, put your faith in him, put your hope in him. Now, when you do that, sometimes Jesus doesn't just automatically respond to the challenges, the troubles. Doesn't mean he's not automatically there, but the process of how he might walk through it with you, he might be using for good in your life somehow. And sometimes there's a period of waiting that tends to deepen your trust of him. So let's play this song, which builds upon that. This is called Wait on You. And let the words in this begin to speak into your spirit and begin to build more faith in God.
1: I don't believe in fairy tales. I guess I've outgrown them. But that doesn't mean that I don't believe that there's something bigger than me. 'Cause I've seen it in a hospital room when the doctor said sorry. There's nothing more we can do. Well, it wasn't through. I've never seen a pot of gold at the end of the rainbow. But I've got a promise I can hold.

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They shall mount up on wings like an eagle, and their soar. They shall walk and not get weary. They shall run

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And don't forget what he said. He said, don't be misled. The kingdom of God is within you. So the biggest change often happens within who we are, not necessarily how things change externally. Doesn't mean they won't. But sometimes we've got to stop wishing that God will just change our troubles and deal with them. But look at what he wants to do in us first. And that's where we learn how to overcome first. But let's keep building faith. Let's keep focusing our eyes on Jesus. Here's a brilliant song to help us do that. This is from Ann Wilson.

0: So a little bit of teaching and focus there. When I say Jesus, so what happens when you say Jesus? Things begin to change. So let's do that. Wherever you're at, whatever is your trouble, whatever is your circumstance that's vexing you, making things a bit difficult, now's the time to take your step to talk to Jesus about it and bring it to him. Bring yourself to him. Open up your heart to him of who you are in the middle of this and look to him to help respond and take you forward from where you're at.
1: Grandma used to pray out loud by your bed every night. To me it sounded like mumbling, like she was out of her mind.

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lips are full of perpetual praise. 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So let all who are discouraged take heart. Join me, everyone. Let's praise the Lord together. Let's make him famous. Let's make his name glorious to all. Listen to my testimony. I cried to God in my distress, and he answered me. He freed me from all my fears. Gaze upon him. Join your life with his, and joy will come. Your faces will glisten with glory. You'll never wear that shame face again. When I had nothing, desperate and defeated, I cried out to the Lord and he heard me, bringing his miracle deliverance when I needed it most. The angel of Yahweh stooped down to listen as I prayed, encircling me, empowering me, and showing me how to escape. He'll do this for everyone who fears God. Drink deeply of the pleasures of this God. Experience for yourself the joyous mercies he gives to all who turn to hide themselves in him. Worship in awe and wonder all you who've been made holy. For all who fear him will feast with plenty. Even the strong and the wealthy grow weak and hungry, but those who passionately pursue the Lord will never lack for any good thing. Come, children of God, and listen to me. I'll share the lesson I've learned of fearing the Lord. Do you want to live a long, good life, enjoying the beauty that fills each day? Then never speak a lie or allow wicked words to come from your mouth. Keep turning your back on every sin and make peace your life motto. Practice being at peace with everyone. The Lord sees all we do. He watches over his friends day and night. His godly ones receive the answers they seek whenever they cry out to him. But the Lord has made up his mind to oppose evildoers and to wipe out even the memory of them from the face of the earth. But when holy lovers of God cry out to him with all their hearts, the Lord will hear them and come to rescue them from all their troubles. The Lord is close to all whose hearts are crushed with pain, and he is always ready to restore the repentant one. Even when bad things happen to the good and godly ones, the Lord will save them and not let them be defeated by what they face. God will be your bodyguard to protect you when trouble is near. Not one bone will be broken. Evil will cause the death of the wicked, for they hate and persecute the devoted lovers of God. Make no mistake about it. God will hold them guilty and punish them. They'll pay the penalty. But the Lord has paid for the freedom of his servants, and he will freely pardon those who love him. He will declare them free and innocent when they turn to hide themselves in him.

secure me.

So this is the part of the program where we're just saying, encouraging you. God is responding to you. Just thank him for it. That song there, God is So Good, bit of a new version of an old classic. And this next one is similarly, it's Celtic Worship and their version of I Exalt Thee, and it is well. Why don't you sing this and make this your declaration tonight?

I want to end with that theme. And within that one, it is well with my soul when peace like a river tends my way, or when sorrows like sea billows row. Whatever my lot, thou's caused me to say, it is well with my soul. And that's the truth. There's a scripture, isn't it, that says that God will lower the mountains and raise the valleys and cause you to walk on a level plain. Whatever life throws your ways, the highs, the lows, whatever they might be, God is bigger than all of that. He can teach you how to walk with him. Even like Psalm 23 says, even in the valley of the shadow of death, I'll fear no evil, for you are with me. And that's truly walking on a level plain in the middle of that valley. So let's go out with a similar concept in this final song on Breakthrough Nights tonight. This is Josh Garrell singing the Matt Redman song, 10,000 Reasons. Good night. God bless.

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2: From the Sky News Centre at 4, there's unlikely to be a coronation for Andy Burnham as Labour leader, even if he returns to Parliament. Wes Streeting's confirmed he'll stand in any challenge against Sir Keir Starmer and wants to rejoin the EU. Former Labour political adviser Greg Cook thinks that could flush out his potential opponent.
3: One might interpret this as being quite a mischievous move. Any sniff that Andy Burnham personally would want, even hypothetically, to lead the country back into the EU would be very damaging indeed, I think, for his prospects of winning that by-election.
2: The Met Police says two major protests in London proceeded largely without significant incident. 43 arrests were made as thousands of officers were deployed to avoid clashes between a Tommy Robinson demonstration and a pro-Palestine rally yesterday. Five people remain in hospital after a suspected stolen car crashed in a police chase in East London. Nine were injured following the collision in Ilford in the early hours of yesterday morning. Sport and Hearts have had the Scottish Premiership title snatched away as they conceded two late goals in a 3-1 defeat at Celtic. Celtic boss Martin O'Neill says his players seem to hit form at the right time.
4: I'm never sure about momentum because that can change in an instant. And people kept saying we had momentum. We were striving hard. And if you'd asked me before we played Rangers, could I take it into the final day, I would have bitten your arm off.
2: Their old firm rivals, who'd already confirmed a third place finish, 5-2 away at Falkirk. Manchester City are FA Cup holders for the eighth time following a 1-0 win over Chelsea. Pep Guardiola's side appeared in the final for the fourth consecutive season at Wembley. And the UK's last placed entry in Eurovision says Bulgaria's Dara was the honestly deserved winner of this year's contest in Vienna. Look Mum No Computer received no points from the public vote and just one from the juries. That's the latest from the Sky News Centre. I'm Bev Rimmer.
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1: When I was a child, I used to go to church and I believed in God to some extent, but as I got into my teenage years, I got pretty rebellious and I started to take drugs. Anyway, life went on, I got married, had kids, and my husband was an alcoholic, and we both still drank and took drugs, and one day he'd had enough of life and he took an overdose of barbiturates, which is a very strong drug, and he'd taken handfuls. He lost consciousness and was picked up and taken to the hospital. He ended up on a life support machine. All his organs had packed up except for his heart. He was just basically dead. And at this point, I was sort of, I suppose, desperate. And my brother came in with the Bible, and I opened the Bible, and it said, "Where faith is firm, it is also patient." And I just knew then. I didn't have a doubt that there was a God, and I had this real deep peace that God was with me and he was going to live. I just knew that there was a God, and that, you know, he did exist, and that he could perform miracles, and he performed one for me.
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You've been there since the beginning, and you've never left. 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
3: 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She would wake up each morning just kind of excited to be alive and wondering what great thing would happen that day. She had a lot of love and trust. She had that real spark of childlike innocence and faith. She was 4, not quite 5. She had a brother and a sister. They were young. She had a mother whom she dearly loved, and a dad who was really struggling with alcoholism. And one day in this child's world, it just came to an abrupt change. This little girl's mother woke up blind in one of her eyes. It was a freak virus. She didn't know if it was going to attack the other eye or what was going to happen. She was looking for a miracle. She was desperate. She went into the hospital looking for healing. And the 3 children went off to the grandparents. Now, this seemed like a very good idea for the little girl. The grandfather was a respected man in his community. But there was something about him that a lot of people didn't know. And that was the fact that he was a child molester. And within that time, while her mother was in the hospital, the little girl went through unspeakable horrors. And that childlike light, that innocence, that trust, that faith, it was stomped on and it was gone. Now I know about that because I was that little girl. My mother, she got her sight back and we were reunited as a family, but I was never the same. I was angry. I wondered why. I wondered what I had done wrong.
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4: From the Sky News Centre at 5, Wes Streeting says he'll campaign to rejoin the EU, calling Brexit a catastrophic mistake. The former Health Secretary also says he'll stand in any leadership race against Sir Keir Starmer. That will set up a potential contest with Andy Burnham if he's re-elected to Parliament. Voters at a conference in London were split on whether he'd make a good Prime Minister.
5: He's got the right personality, as well, of course, the record of what he's done up in Manchester.
6: I'm still supporting Keir Starmer. We're letting ourselves down by it being like a soap opera.
7: Wes Streeting's a generational talent in the Labour Party, and I think he's got a big role to play in where we go next.
4: 43 people have been arrested following 2 large protests in central London. Thousands of officers policed a Tommy Robinson march and a pro-Palestine rally yesterday. The head of a meningitis charity is urging the government to roll out the vaccination programme to all teenagers and young people. The call follows the death of a college student in Oxfordshire who contracted the disease. 2 pupils from separate schools in Reading are also being treated. Sport and Xavi Alonso has reportedly agreed a 4-year deal to become the new Chelsea manager. The Londoners suffered a 1-0 defeat to Manchester City in the FA Cup final at Wembley yesterday. Here's interim boss Callum McFarlane.
8: I thought there was very, very little between the sides. And in those sort of games against 2 really good sides, when you have momentum, I thought we had momentum at the end of the first half. I thought we had momentum at the start of the second half. If you get that moment of quality and you get yourself in front, it makes the game very different. And we didn't manage to do that.
4: Meanwhile, Hearts have condemned a pitch invasion by fans during their 3-1 Scottish Premiership title defeat at Celtic. The club says it had reports players and staff suffered serious physical and verbal abuse. Old Firm rivals Rangers eased past Falkirk 5-2. And Bulgaria scored its first win in the Eurovision Song Contest as the UK came last. Look Mum No Computers Eins Zwei Drei gained no points from the public vote and received just 1 from the juries. That's the latest. I'm Bev Rimmer.
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2: I've been going to church for all my life, really, but it came to a point, it wasn't really meaning anything. I was just going to church, just for the sake of going to church. But about a month before I went to university, I had a car crash where I should have been killed, really. And it really made me look at my life and what I was doing and where things were going. I was going probably about 40 miles an hour, and I skidded going into a corner and managed to turn around the corner, but I was on the wrong side of the road, and I went heading onto another car, and the car was literally concertinaed in half, and we just walked away from it. And the fire brigade were called because, of course, they expected to come and cut people out and whatever, and they came in and thought they'd just taken the bodies away because there was no one in the car, and said, "Look, oh, how many dead then?"

0: I was just saw that God was with me in that, that he really protected me. And I mean, I was in hospital 3 days and I shouldn't have been there at all. Should have been in the mortuary, really.
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0: you haven't been here before, then you need to expect an encounter with God. 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
3: Do you know him? I don't mean about him. Not a word you've read in a book or a line you heard in a sermon. Have you experienced him? The relentless tenderness. The love that is never based on our performance. The love that knows no shadow of alteration or change. Have you allowed yourself to be loved in your brokenness? Right now, not after you get your act together, but now wounded, frightened, tilting toward despair. Come now, depressed, covered with shame, guilt, anxiety, fear. And Jesus, I'll meet you right where you live and love you as you are, not as you should be.
0: When you think about that, it's incredible, isn't it?
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2: From the Sky News Centre at 6. Wes Streeting says he'll campaign to rejoin the EU, calling Brexit a catastrophic mistake. The former Health Secretary also says he'll stand in any leadership race against Keir Starmer. That would set up a potential contest with Andy Burnham if he's re-elected to Parliament. Voters at a conference in London are split on whether he'd make a good Prime Minister.
3: He's got the right personality as well, of course, the record of what he's done up in Manchester.
4: I'm still supporting Keir Starmer. We're letting ourselves down by it being like a soap opera.
5: Wes Streeting's a generational talent in the Labour Party, and I think he's got a big role to play in where we go next.
2: The Metropolitan Police say they've made 43 arrests after two large protests in central London. Thousands of police were deployed to avoid clashes between a Tommy Robinson march and a pro-Palestine rally yesterday. Italy's Prime Minister says she's in constant contact with authorities in the northern city of Modena after a car ploughed into pedestrians. Eight people were injured and a passerby is reported to have been stabbed. Police Scotland say being assaulted is not part of the job after officers were injured in disorder at the Scottish Premiership final. Crowds were dispersed in the Trongay area of Glasgow, where hundreds of Celtic fans gathered following their title win over Hearts. Bulgaria scored their first win in the Eurovision Song Contest as the UK came last. Look Mum No Computer's Eins Zwei Drei failed to gain any points from the public vote and received just one from the juries. Dara, who performed party track Bangaranga for Bulgaria, is blown away by her victory.
6: Having this love from all of the juries and all of the audience tonight, it feels like a dream. I don't know if I'm sleeping or is that the reality. You tell me, I don't know.
2: And Man City are FA Cup holders for the eighth time, following a 1-0 win over Chelsea. Pep Guardiola's side were appearing in the final for the fourth consecutive season at Wembley. That's the latest. I'm Imani Rana.
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1: You catch my eye in the eye of the storm. 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You are rich in rest when rest is radium rare. By cool pools you position me, with passion you petition me, in fog and smog you recondition my air. You are the unexpected cheer that lifts my game. In the vinegar and lemon juice of life, you are champagne. 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You who have refined me, come find me, mind me, by grace grind me, and bind me, gentle jailer, into love.

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9: From the Sky News Centre at 7, there's unlikely to be a coronation for Andy Burnham as Labour leader, even if he returns to Parliament. Wes Streeting, who's quit the Cabinet, has confirmed he'll stand in any challenge to topple Sir Keir Starmer. The former Health Secretary also wants to rejoin the EU. Former Labour political adviser Greg Cook thinks that could flush out his potential opponent.
10: One might interpret this as being quite a mischievous move. Any sniff that Andy Burnham personally would want, even hypothetically, to lead the country back into the EU would be very damaging indeed, I think, for his prospects of winning that by-election.
9: At least 43 people have been arrested after thousands of police were deployed at two large protests in central London. The Unite the Kingdom march and the pro-Palestine rally coincided yesterday. The World Health Organization's declared an Ebola outbreak in the Democratic Republic of Congo and Uganda a public health emergency of international concern. It says the outbreak doesn't meet the criteria of a pandemic, but there are concerns about the risk of further spread to nearby countries. Bulgaria's won the Eurovision Song Contest. The UK's entry came last. Five countries boycotted over the inclusion of Israel. Organisers deny it's a political event, but that's disputed by protester Felix.
11: I see a lot of people with flags of nation states, of states like Israel, and it's clear they kicked out Russia out of the competition in 2022. It shows it's a political event and we should regard it as such.
9: Chelsea are believed to be close to appointing Xavi Alonso as their new boss, with an announcement expected before Tuesday's Premier League game against Tottenham. The former Real Madrid manager has reportedly agreed a four-year deal at Stamford Bridge. The Blues were beaten 1-0 by Manchester City in the FA Cup final yesterday. And a bid for the north of England to host the Olympic and Paralympic Games for the 2040s is to enter the initial assessment phase. The government's commissioned UK Sport to look into the chances of success. That's the latest. I'm Imani Rana.
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0: DJ and music producer Topher Jones, better known as Rave Jesus, presents his debut album, I Met God on the Dance Floor. It's a 77-minute mix of uplifting beats and sanctified bangers. Including the Cross Rhythms radio hit, He's on the Move. You will also find remixes of hits by Martin Smith and Brandon Lake, and guest vocals from Gracie Binion. I Met God on the Dance Floor. Take me high, from Rave Jesus. Out now.
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1: In a new biography of Bob Dylan, Behind the Shades, the author states that in the 60s and 70s, Dylan was destroying himself with drugs and alcohol and would have killed himself except for two dramatic events in his life. The first was a motorcycle accident, and the second his conversion to Christianity. Dylan says that after one particular concert, he needed something that night. I didn't know what it was, and I looked in my pocket and I had this cross, which had earlier been thrown onto the stage. Dylan went on to say, "Jesus put his hand on me." While it's true that Dylan is no longer seen to be overtly Christian, the fact remains that if it weren't for his conversion experience, he may well be dead today. There are times when all of us feel the need for someone or something way beyond ourselves to lift us up, help us out, and restore our sense of worth or direction. This is John Smith.
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2: Sky News Centre at 8. Andy Burnham says Britain's been on the wrong path for 40 years and wants to fight the Makerfield by-election to save Labour. The current Great Manchester Mayor's been allowed to put his name forward for selection. Wes Streeting's confirmed he'll run in any contest to topple Sir Keir Starmer. The former Health Secretary, who resigned on Thursday, explains why he hasn't yet triggered a challenge.
3: We could have rushed straight into a leadership contest, knowing not all of the candidates would be on the pitch, that Andy Burnham was about to stand in a by-election, and that if we had rushed ahead without giving Andy a chance to stand, the new leader, whether it was me or anyone else, would lack the legitimacy.
2: The World Health Organization says an Ebola outbreak in Africa is a public health emergency of international concern. At least 80 people are suspected to have died in the Democratic Republic of the Congo, while hundreds more are believed to be infected. Police have launched a murder investigation after a man died at a flat in East Belfast. 51-year-old Nicholas Gordon passed away in hospital following reports of an assault at a property in the Hollywood Road area on Tuesday morning. Bulgaria won the Eurovision Song Contest for the first time ever with a song called Bangaranga. It was a bad night for the UK, however, after the entry from YouTuber Look Mum No Computer came last with just a single point. To sport, where former Real Madrid and Bayer Leverkusen head coach Xavi Alonso is expected to be announced as the new manager of Chelsea today. He's reportedly agreed a four-year contract at Stamford Bridge. Our reporter Carve Solico explains why Alonso is their preferred candidate.
4: His track record as a player and also a manager, his aura, his personality, his emotional intelligence, and the fact that he is very, very hands-on.
2: And Rory McIlroy remains in contention to win back-to-back major golf tournaments. He's three shots behind leader Alex Smalley going into the final round of the PGA Championship. That's the latest. I'm Imani Rana.
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1: A recent comment from a girl in a newspaper sex survey says a couple of girls in our school have had really crappy upbringings. Their parents have separated as they've disowned their children, and I don't think they've felt loved, and they've got reputations for themselves, become sluts. But I think there's a reason they're looking for love. So often our behaviour and our motives are misunderstood even by ourselves. We chase sex, we look for love, we want a promotion, we crave admiration, we strive after money, but really we want to be free of life's hassles. We take drugs, but we really want a reputation for being cool. What are you really after? Maybe your life makes little sense when you think about it. Have the courage to stop, sit down and reflect what you're really on about. What is your deep inner felt need? For me, I responded to Jesus long ago when he came to offer me a real life. Thank God that faith, hope and love have really made sense of life for me. This is John Smith. Don't be

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3: So a few years ago, my doorbell's rang. It's a woman about 35 years old. She asked, "Are you Brennan Manning?" I said, "Yes, ma'am." She started to cry. She said, "Would you please help me?" She said, "My daddy's at home dying of cancer. I don't think my daddy has long to live. Could you come and pray with him?" I said, "I'll be there in 10 minutes. Walked over to his house. He's lying in his bed with his head propped up in two pillows, and there's an empty chair beside his bed. I said, "Hi, I guess you're expecting me." He said, "No, sir, who are you?" I said, "Well, as an honest mistake, I saw the empty chair. I thought you were expecting company." He said, "Oh, yeah, the chair. You mind closing the door?" I closed his bedroom door. "Well, what's going on here?" He said, "Brennan, I've never told anybody this in my life, even my daughter. But all my life, I've never known how to pray. Until one day, 4 years ago, my closest friend had said to me, 'Joe, prayer, just a simple matter, having a conversation with Jesus.' Here's what you do. You sit down in a chair, you place an empty chair in front of you, and in faith, see Jesus on the chair, then you speak to him and listen as you would in a dialogue with your best friend." This old guy says, "Brennan, I've been doing that 2 hours a day now, and I love to do it.

0: I'm careful, in fact, cautious. I do not want my daughter to see me drunk to an empty chair. You know, she'd say, funny form for daddy. But he said, you got a background in this, Brent. Do you think it's prayer? That is so simple, so unsophisticated, so honest, so real. Yeah, that's true prayer. He said, thanks. I kind of knew that. I pray with him. Get back to my house, and 2 nights later, his daughter returned to tell me that her daddy died that afternoon. I asked that he seemed to die in peace. She said, yes, when I left the house at 2 o'clock to go to the store. Well, before I left, he called me over to his bedside. He kissed me on the cheek, told me one of his corny jokes. I got back just before 3, and I found him dead. But she said, Brennan, strange. Beyond strange. This is weird. At the moment my daddy died, he leaned over and put his head on an empty chair beside his bed.
1: Cross, rhythms.
0: Do you know that, Jesus? Tell me about him. Do you know him?
2: Do you know that I've loved you from all eternity? And no matter what goes down, I'll not stop loving you.

have dear friends who've adopted children, and they said the hardest part was filling out the questionnaire asking you what kind of challenges you're willing to live with, what kind of disabilities, as the world would call them, you're okay with in a child that you're going to adopt. Like, are you okay if they can't walk, if they're paralyzed, if they're in a wheelchair and you've got to push them? Are you okay if they can't eat and they have a feeding tube? Are you okay if they have some mental disabilities, they're not able to learn, or they lacking cognitive functions, their brain's not working as a normal brain would? Are those things that you're all right with? And you think, man, if I don't choose that child, who will? If I say I'm not okay with that, then what's going to happen to that person, that living being? And what I love when I'm thinking about God adopting us is that he says, I'll take that one. I'll take the one that's stuck in pornography like a dog to his vomit. He keeps going back to his sin. I'll take her when she's starving herself. I'll take the one who looks in the mirror and hates what she sees. I'll take the person who sits with a razor blade cutting their arm. I'll take the one who constantly thinks of themselves, walks into a room and wonders what everybody is saying about them or thinking about them. They're enslaved to their insecurity. And the list goes on and on and on and on. There's no disqualifying disability that the Lord turns away. There's no one that God says, oh, they're too far gone, I can't save them. Jesus' blood is not enough, that he didn't die for them. Anyone who would trust in the death and the resurrection of Jesus Christ for the forgiveness of sins can be adopted as God's children. We can be his kids, not as slaves, not as workers, not people who are trying to earn our allowance, not someone who's trying to earn a wage, but women and men who have been adopted by the Creator of the heavens and the earth to be his children, to call him Abba.

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3: From the Sky News Centre at 9, Andy Burnham's hinted he is planning on challenging Sir Keir Starmer for the Labour leadership. The Mayor for Greater Manchester's told ITV News his run for the Makerfield by-election is just the first stage in a bid to change his party. It's as Wes Streeting's revealed he could try to rejoin the EU if he wins any upcoming contest. Our political correspondent Alex Rogers says this plan could work in his favour.
4: So many members of the Labour cabinet, the Labour Party and Labour members are pro-EU, but I think it also makes it a bit difficult for Andy Burnham because he is running in this by-election, which heavily voted Leave, which Reform did extremely well in the local elections.
3: An Ebola outbreak in Africa has been described as a public health emergency of international concern. The World Health Organization says there are at least 80 suspected deaths in the Democratic Republic of the Congo. Police Scotland say being assaulted is not part of the job after officers were injured following the Scottish Premiership final. Crowds were dispersed in the Trongate area of Glasgow, where hundreds of Celtic fans gathered following their title win over Hearts. The UK's come last in this year's Eurovision Song Contest with a single point. Here's the moment the winner was announced.
5: The winner of the Eurovision Song Contest 2026 is...
3: Singer Dara claimed Bulgaria's first ever victory in the competition. Chelsea are expected to confirm former Real Madrid boss Xavi Alonso as their new manager today. He's reportedly agreed to a four-year deal at Stamford Bridge. Meanwhile, Scotland's Tommy Conway has been ruled out of the World Cup with an ankle injury. He's been told that he needs surgery. And a bid for the north of England to host the Olympic and Paralympic Games in the 2040s is to enter the initial assessment phase. That's the latest. I'm Imani Rana.
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2: Told the man upstairs, there's a man down. 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
0: Listen.
3: He's a policeman. The highway patrol. Pulls over this girl speeding one day. And she's like, you know, what? He's like, whoa, whoa, pulls her over, right? And she's like freaking out. Like any good, typical American can do. He goes, you know you were speeding? She goes, yes, I know. And he's a bit annoyed at her. Get out of the car, ma'am. Whoa, why do you have to pull me over? And he goes, I'm going to give her a fine. So he's filling out the fine. He's a Christian, but she's annoying him. So he's filling it out, and the Holy Spirit speaks to him and says, give her the fine, then get into your wallet and give her the money to pay for the fine. He goes, you got to be kidding. And the Holy Spirit says to him, tell her as you give her the money that I've paid every fine in her life. He goes over and says, here's your fine. She snatches it. And he says, before you go, ma'am, he pulls out the notes, says, I'm a Christian and God told me to pay your fine. And he told me to say this to you, that he came to pay your debt. He came to take your sin away. He's got a future for you. You're special. You're incredible. You're awesome. She's looking at him like, are you on drugs, man? He goes, no, God loves you. She drives off. He goes, gee, that was stupid. A few years later, he's on the same freeway doing the same job, and this lady sees him and she recognizes him, so she deliberately speeds. And he pulls her over and she's like, hi. He goes, she's on drugs. She goes, hi, I was speeding. She says, I don't know if you remember me. He goes, no. And then she says, I don't know if you do this to everyone. What's that? Well, you pulled me over a couple of years ago and you gave me a speeding fine, then you gave me money and told me that Jesus took my debt. And he goes, yeah, you're the only person I've ever done that to. She goes, thank you. And he goes, no worries. And as he's talking to it, he sees in the back a baby seat with a beautiful girl, blonde curly hair. She goes, thank you. No problem. She goes, no, you don't understand. When you pulled me over, I was on the way to an abortion clinic and I was going to give this baby up. But you told me Jesus paid every debt, every fine in my life. She said, I got in the car and I couldn't get those words out of my head, and I went to drive into the clinic, but I couldn't. And I thought, where can I go? And I drove into a church and I gave my life to Jesus. And now look at my little girl in the back. Isn't she gorgeous? Isn't she incredible? Isn't she wonderful? Isn't she awesome? And he's, yeah. But the story doesn't end there, because I told this story in Melbourne, Australia a few years ago, and there was a girl who heard the story and she was weeping. I didn't know. Went home, had supper. About a year later, I was at a conference in Melbourne. I didn't live in Melbourne at that time. This lady, older lady, comes up to me and she goes, you don't remember me, but you told a story about a policeman who paid the debt and the girl was going to have an abortion and she didn't. And she pulls out this picture. It's of a baby that's not that old, 6 months maybe. She said, this is my grandson. My daughter was in that meeting. I don't know if you remember. She was weeping because on Monday she had booked in an appointment to go to an abortion clinic to have an abortion. But when you told that story, she couldn't do it. And now she has this beautiful little boy. Thank you for telling that story. Listen to me, friends. That policeman is making an impact all around the world. You want to make a difference in life? If you want to live chosen, you got to live a life that's bigger than yours.
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2: Many recent media presentations have teased the debate between atheism and Christianity, speculating which way the latest scientific advancements point. Guardian Weekly's article Science New God Squad, for example, states that when one scans the shelves of a fashionable bookshop these days, we find an epidemic of God chasing. And even the most rigorous of scientists are tracking God.

decent atheist of further comments, having resisted the priests, puts his faith in science and is now disillusioned with the second bunch as much as the first. For too long, many ordinary people have deluded themselves that only unintelligent people really believe in God. Such a view is clearly now out of date. Welcome to the 21st century. God is back in town. This is John Smith.

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2: From the Sky News Centre at 10, a Labour minister's described speculation over challenges to Keir Starmer's leadership as froth and nonsense. It's after Wes Streeting confirmed he'll stand in any race to take over from the Prime Minister and suggests the UK should try to rejoin the European Union. Meanwhile, Andy Burnham's hinted he's also considering challenging Keir as he plans to run in the Makerfield by-election. Culture Secretary Lisa Nandy says her party must pull together.
3: We've got to move forwards, and the Prime Minister, of course, has to make his own decision about whether he wants to take that next fight forwards. And ultimately, whether he does that will be up to him, it'll be up to Labour MPs, and it'll be up to the people of this country.
2: An Ebola outbreak in the Democratic Republic of Congo and Uganda has been declared an international public health emergency by the WHO. It says the outbreak doesn't meet the criteria of a pandemic, but there are concerns about the risk of further spread to nearby countries. Five people are still in hospital after a suspected stolen car crashed during a police chase in East London. Nine were injured following the collision in Ilford in the early hours of yesterday morning. Former Real Madrid and Bayer Leverkusen head coach Xabi Alonso has been announced as the new manager of Chelsea. He signed a four-year contract at Stamford Bridge and takes over following the sacking of Liam Rosinia last month. Sky Sports News reporter Carvey Solekol says the title given to Alonso is important.
4: I think it's significant that he's going to be the manager, not the head coach, because that, to me, means that he will have more authority, more influence, more of a say in all aspects of the club.
2: The government's begun exploring the possibility of the north of England hosting the Olympics in the 2040s, a bid entering its initial assessment phase. And Bulgaria won the Eurovision Song Contest for the first time ever. Five countries boycotted the competition this year over Israel's inclusion. That's the latest. I'm Imani Rana.
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1: 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Coming up in the next hour, we have some excellent music, deep content and wise words.
2: You know what, Mrs. Cole, it's great to have you with us. I really feel the support in it. It's lovely, really, absolutely brilliant. So we have contributions today from social commentator Mel Fletcher, and tracks today come from the likes of Lathan Warlick and Christian Stanfill, Sarah Kroger and many, many more. Before all of that, however, we are starting today's programme with a great track from Parabore, and this is a track entitled The News.
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0: Well, Chris and I hope you are encouraged and uplifted listening to the show today. Next up, it's Lathan Warlick with Look Up to the Sky.
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1: In the biblical story of Joseph in Egypt, the young prophet made a bold prediction. The land would enjoy 7 years of plenty, he said, followed by 7 years of severe drought. During the seven good years, he taxed the people heavily, storing up for the bad times ahead. For all that time, though, he must have wondered about the possibility that he might be wrong. To have influence, we must let our ideas be tested. In the end, God favors the brave. This is Mal Fletcher.
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our very first of Oldies But Goldies that Kerry's produced. Beautiful track, this. This is Mylon Lefeur and Broken Heart, and this is called The Warrior.

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3: Well, this is the second of Kerry's great selection of oldies but goldies. This is the Newsboys. And I love this statement. Your love is better than life. Absolutely agree on that note.

Well, I think Kerry Cole's picked some stonking tracks this week. Smile on the Fur, Broken Heart and the Warrior, Newsboys, Your Love is Better Than Life. And we'll end up with a great track from Jars of Clay. Well known, this one. Good choice, Mrs. Cole. Brilliant. This is called Liquid.

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5: 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He also spent time dancing with Grits during the mid-90s, which meant he had exposure to some of the Christian hip-hop's true pioneers. 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

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Everybody

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1: This isn't the finish line. The future is the finish line.
2: Well, I've got to be honest, I'm so grateful that Mrs. Cole is sitting beside me, not just for the decade that we've been doing this, but at the moment. It's lovely to have you with us on the program. I think you're taking us into something very new. And last week, love, we mentioned about the questions you often ask me. I thought I'd reverse that.
3: Mm-hmm.
2: And we were talking about the two commandments Jesus gave us, about loving him with all of our heart, soul, mind and strength. The second is love our neighbor as ourselves. And I was touched by the fact that Jesus shared a lot of parables that gave revelation more so to the heart than the mind, isn't it? He's always speaking to the heart in a very wonderful way. What do you think of that?
3: Well, yeah, I think it is that childlikeness. It's not being childish with God, but it's childlikeness. There's an innocence. There's no strings attached with God. He never lies. He's not, the total opposite of deceitfulness. It's pure. It's true. It's everything that our natural inclination of our heart, even as children, we're stained with that whole nature of wanting to hide and be deceitful, and because it's our sinful nature. But God is complete contrast to that, and so in his purity, that he never lies, and he's faithful, and he's humble, and he's constant and compassionate and merciful and loves justice. You know, he's beautiful, isn't he?
2: But the way he communicates to us, he said, I do nothing other than that I see my Father doing. And his whole purpose was to get us to God, the Father, the parent. And some people say, well, how do you know you're hearing from God? And the thing about the heart and the stories is there are many ways he communicates to us, doesn't he? Like, not just through the word that you can read, but there are times in prayer. He communicates in a myriad of ways.
3: I think the biggest lie is that it's going to have to be complicated, or it's so difficult to reach God. It's actually the complete opposite. He's so close. He's so close. He's just that prayer away from the heart. So it's just humbling sometimes our intellect and just reaching out in truth of who we really are. So so many of us are independent, think we've got to make it on our own, think we're failed if we're not like doing everything ourselves. And it's not like that with God. He wants us to come to him in weakness and just say, look, I need help here, God. And if we do that in truth in our hearts of really reaching out, he will answer us. He will help us.
2: And he, of course, does understand our brokenness. And a lot of our songs say that, you know, don't come having it together, but come with the truth of your brokenness. That's something very powerful.
3: If you've been brought up to be rejected or ignored, or to not feel you're very important or worth much, then that just models this self-preservation, self-protection, independence, and God is the complete opposite of that. He wants to love us. He wants to help us. He's just beautiful in who he is.
2: He is a spiritual parent, isn't he? He says that if your mother and father forsake you, I won't. So
3: yeah.
2: He is the ultimate parent.
3: It's testing. It's taste and see that the Lord is good. Test it out. Ask him.
2: So if you put your faith, which is trusting, cling to, rely on the Creator, it's amazing how he can communicate with you. And that's really at the heart of Cross Rhythms. Well, I tell you what, guys, we've got a song coming up from Rianne and Madison Binion, and a track entitled OK With That.

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0: 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Stay close to the one who loves you the most. On behalf of me, Chris Cole.
2: And me, Kerry Cole.
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2: From the Sky News Centre at 11, Kemi Badenoch says any potential Labour leadership change won't make a difference, branding them all as bad as each other. It comes as candidates suggest they could challenge Sir Keir Starmer's premiership, including former Health Secretary Wes Streeting. While the Mayor for Greater Manchester, Andy Burnham, has also hinted he may compete for the top job. But the Tory leader isn't concerned it'll make her opposition stronger.
3: They all have the same problem. They don't know why they're there. They've got no plan for the country. They think winning an election is the same as governing a country. And that is why I know that the next 3 years, we will have a Labour government. They won't call an election because turkeys don't vote for Christmas, but they'll be making everything worse.
2: An Ebola outbreak in Africa has been described as a public health emergency of international concern. The World Health Organization says there's been at least 80 suspected deaths in the Democratic Republic of Congo. Police Scotland say being assaulted is not part of the job after officers were injured in disorder at the Scottish Premiership final. Crowds were dispersed in the Trongate area of Glasgow, where hundreds of Celtic fans gathered following their title win over Hearts. The government's looking into a potential bid for the north of England to host the Olympic and Paralympic Games in the 2040s. Ministers have commissioned UK Sport to assess the viability of a potential bid, which, if successful, would see the Olympics return to Britain for the first time since 2012. To sport, where Chelsea have appointed Xabi Alonso as the club's new manager. The former Real Madrid and Bayer Leverkusen boss has signed a four-year contract at Stamford Bridge. ESPN writer Mark Ogden tells Sky Sports News it feels like a step in the right direction.
4: It just feels like going back to the Abramovich era. They've got the best manager available, and that's what they always used to do.
5: Yeah.
4: And that will please the fans, because the fans want Chelsea to appoint the biggest name managers.
2: Alonso will start in the role on the 1st of July. And Bulgaria's entry for Eurovision says winning the song contest feels like a dream. The UK came last. That's the latest. I'm Imani Rana.
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5: From the Sky News Centre at midday, the Culture Secretary says Sir Keir Starmer will still be Prime Minister when the summer holidays begin, despite what she calls feverish speculation about a leadership challenge. Wes Streeting, the former Health Secretary, says he'll stand in any contest. Greater Manchester Mayor Andy Burnham's hoping to return to Westminster in the Makerfield by-election. One of the Labour Party's biggest donors, Dale Vince, doesn't think change is good for the country.
6: The idea that a new leader is the answer is just a big mistake. It's a massive distraction from getting on with the job, and there's a few global crises swirling around behind us as well that the government needs to be focused on. And at the moment, a lot of the government are focused on jockeying for position and stuff like that. I think it's a terrible distraction.
5: An Ebola outbreak in Africa has been described as a public health emergency of international concern. The World Health Organization says there's been at least 80 suspected deaths in the Democratic Republic of Congo. Dr. John Kaseya from the Africa Centers for Disease Control and Prevention says Western countries like the UK shouldn't ignore it.
7: Western countries, they don't understand that when Africa is affected, they are also at risk because people are fleeing every day. And it means building strong system, supporting Africa, investing in Africa to have the local manufacturing of our vaccine and medicine.
5: Police officers guarding Windsor Castle are under investigation over allegations some slept while on duty and left posts unattended. The Metropolitan Police says an urgent inquiry has been launched. A murder investigation's been started in East Belfast after a man died following a break-in at a flat. Nicholas Gordon passed away in hospital following reports of an assault at a property on Tuesday. Xabi Alonso says it fills him with immense pride to become manager of Chelsea. The former Real Madrid boss signed a four-year deal at Stamford Bridge. And today's football gets underway shortly with Manchester United hosting Nottingham Forest in the Premier League. The late game sees West Ham with the opportunity to leave the relegation zone with a win at Newcastle. That's the latest. I'm Imani Rana.
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8: 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Hi, Sandy.
9: Hi, Dave.
8: It's great to have you. Great to have you here, Sandy. You are a member of the church at St Andrews. Is that right?
9: I am indeed. The best decision that God ever gave me was to send me to St Andrews Church.
8: Brilliant, brilliant. Well,
9: he had his plans.
8: Absolutely. Well, we're going to have a chat like we normally do on Lifelines. If you've never listened to Lifelines before, you're in for a treat. We discuss with the person just a bit about their life, particularly focusing in on their faith and kind of what that means for them, what God's done in their lives and why that's such an important thing for them. So, Sandy, just by way of starting the interview off, can you just sort of introduce yourself? Tell us a little bit about maybe sort of where you grew up, your early life, things like that. Tell us a bit about who you are.
9: Well, I'm Sandy Keir, Chris and Sandra, but I prefer to be called Sandy. I think it's more friendly. I was born in Oxford, brought up in Oxford.
8: Yeah. And did you grow up with lots of brothers and sisters? What was family life like for you growing up?
9: Two sisters, Christian family, taken to Sunday school. And at some point, when I got to a certain age, I rebelled and stopped going to Sunday school. But then after that, I realised that I was missing it. So I chose of my own free will to go back to church.
8: Right.
9: So I decided for myself to go back.
8: What sort of age was that then? So obviously Sunday school, you're talking as a child. Was it as
9: That's
8: a child?
9: Very young, yeah.
8: Was it as a child and a teen you came back, or was it much later?
9: Well, I would think as a teenager, probably.
8: Yeah.
9: Yeah. First boyfriend's coming at the age of 14, and all of a sudden church goes out the window.
8: Yeah.
9: Although he was also from a Christian family, but I didn't go to church.
8: Yeah. So church for you, faith for you, in early stages was more kind of like the traditional thing that your family did. It was more just a thing that was maybe external. You went to church, it was the thing that your family did, you know, presumably yes. neighbors and friends did as well, rather than it being personal for you. Would that be fair?
9: Yes, but I was always seeking.
8: Yeah,
9: I knew that I was looking for something.
8: Yeah,
9: but I just wasn't able to find it. I wasn't free to be able to go out and look for it.
8: Sure. So
9: I was married and was in the pub trade. And so therefore Sundays was not a day that I was free to do anything or go anywhere. But I knew that I was looking.
8: Yeah. So that's really interesting then. So as a teenager, you kind of turned away from God. And then did you get married quite young and then move into working in pubs?
9: Yes, I got married when I was 22.
8: Yeah. And in terms of the pubs, did that happen, you know, because it was your husband's workplace and stuff like that? How did that?
9: It was because he wanted to go into the pub trade. So I agreed. I said that we couldn't just go into it of our own back. We decided to go via a brewery so that we would get the training we needed through them.
8: Yeah.
9: And I did enjoy it, don't get me wrong. I had a lot of good contacts. But I think I would have much rather been going to church, but I never did because it just wasn't convenient, unfortunately.
8: Yeah. And so what was like, describe life running a pub then. What's that like? What's that like on a day-to-day basis?
9: Busy, very busy. Never had to worry about what I might be doing of a bank holiday. People expect the pub to be open and they expect you to put on entertainment.
8: Yeah.
9: And I was fully immersed in it.
8: Yeah.
9: I served behind the bar. I cooked in the kitchen. I was in the darts team. I was in the crib team. So I really enjoyed it, but I got to the point where I wanted to get out of it. But unfortunately, my husband didn't. So we ended up going our separate ways.
8: Yeah. So it's really difficult.
9: I met somebody else then.
8: Yeah.
9: Who really was giving me the life that I was searching for, that I wasn't getting in the pub trade, because you're living above the business. So my marriage fell apart by being in the pub trade, which is such a shame.
8: Yeah. I was going to say, I imagine.
9: When I separated and I had a new partner called Chris, he was also a Christian.
8: Yeah.
9: And he was quite happy for me to pursue going to church and such like, because he was at home cooking the Sunday dinner while I went to church.
8: Great. Well, we're gonna stop for some music. We'll pick up the conversation with Sandy about her life, kind of how it hones in on finding faith more for herself, where it develops from that, and some more recent testimonies from her as well. We'll talk more after this.

0: You're listening to Cross Rhythms Plymouth, 96.3 FM. And I'm joined online by Sandy Keir, who is a member of St Andrews, worshipping here in Plymouth. You didn't grow up, though, in Plymouth, as you said. You grew up in Oxfordshire. You've described some of your early years, you know, through lots of people's experience in this country, isn't it? You know, you went to church, you went to Sunday school because of family. That's kind of what you did. But what was going on for you? What was it for you that was making you want to seek and find out more about faith?
1: I think because I felt that there was something important missing in my life. I had a very busy life. I had a full-time job and I was looking after foreign students and also had some properties to let. So I was, and we were in the process of doing up property in France to retire to. So my life was very busy. But I knew there was something missing in my life.
0: That's really interesting because...
1: And I found that at St Andrews.
0: Yeah.
1: But actually, it's been since then that my life has changed completely.
0: Yeah. Well, that's really great because this, in a way, is sort of preamble to, as you say, what's happened to you more latterly.
1: Yes.
0: Really helpful kind of context to that. I find it really interesting what you're saying in the sense of... You had a busy life, quite a full life. What many people might say is a full life, and therefore, why do you have a need for faith? You know, you're saying you were doing up a house in France. There's lots of fullness in what you're describing there, and yet you're saying, you know, you still had a sense of there must be more than this. Is that a fair take on it?
1: That's what is usually on the banner outside churches when they're inviting you to go to Alpha. Is this all there is? What more is there?
0: Yeah,
1: I've done the Alpha course, which is absolutely fantastic.
0: Yeah. So you, at that point, you move to Plymouth, you start going to St Andrews. Is there kind of a moment in time when you would say you found faith for yourself? Did you have a moment when you sort of became a Christian specifically, would you say? Or was it just over time you kind of faith grew bit by bit?
1: Well, actually, the biggest thing that changed was when I had a stroke when I was only 51 back in 2008. My partner was in France. I was at home looking after the students and going to work. And I had a stroke. Luckily for me, God had put a Spanish student with me. I collapsed to the floor. I didn't know I'd had a stroke at that time.
0: Wow.
1: But I collapsed to the floor and I couldn't get up. I heard her going from her bedroom to the bathroom. I called out to her. Her name was Ellie, which since then I've realised was probably me calling out to God, because sometimes we do call God El, E-L. So in calling out to Ellie for help, I was calling out to God for help. And I got that help, but it had to have been him, because there's no way on earth what happened to me then could have been without his help.
0: Yeah.
1: She very quickly got hold of my mobile phone to contact the doctors, and the ambulance was there very quickly. But the biggest thing that happened to me was in the middle of this. I think I probably had another seizure in hospital after I got there. We have this very vivid vision in the midst of this stroke, because obviously it was very frightening. But I mean, I didn't know at the time that it was a stroke. But I found myself at my house in France, sitting at a long table with the then vicar. Well, this is God reassuring me. Obviously, I don't believe that Nick McKinnell's God. He was there as his representative.
0: Yeah.
1: He was there at the head of the table, explaining Easter to everybody that was there. And in front of me, I had a piece of paper which had been cut from a paper cross, and also a piece of wood that had been cut from a wooden cross, and a hammer and a nail and a pencil. And we were encouraged, all these people that were with me were encouraged to write down the name of a person that they wanted to forgive. And we hammered that to the piece of wood, and it was put in the wood burning stove in the corner of the room. And not only was Nick McKinnell there, his wife Jan was there. And to put into context, she used to be a midwife. And I have since come to believe and understand that she was there overseeing my rebirth. Because I believe that I was born again at that time. God saved me, but he didn't just save me. He made me new.
0: That's amazing.
1: People would probably think that a stroke would end in death, which I suppose most people would expect. But to be honest, it gave me new life.
0: That's amazing. That's amazing. Well, we'll stop there for some music and pick up this conversation with Sandy about this, you know, quite remarkable way of finding faith through what she's been through. We'll pick up the conversation after this.

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1: 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You join me partway through Lifeline's interview here with Sandy Keir. And Sandy, you've described quite a remarkable set of circumstances, which you've described as kind of giving you new life. You know, having quite a major stroke at the age of 51, and that being something that, as you say, for many people would be probably the most devastating thing that's going to happen in their life, cause death, or at least that, you know, very, very life-limiting conditions. Yet for you, you look at it as such an important and significant and positive step in your
2: liberation,
1: life, where you've got new birth. And you were describing in that last section, you know, well, before we get into this, talk me through the process. Yes. So you were you at work? You said you were with a student at the time.
2: I was,
1: or were you
2: at home?
1: You were at home. Okay.
2: I was at home. My partner was at our property in France, yep, doing some work on it. We were planning to retire there.
1: And then you
2: I was looking at, I was looking after foreign students.
1: And then you go to hospital in an ambulance.
2: Well,
1: who goes with you? What was the situation?
2: Well, nobody went with me.
1: Okay.
2: I went on my own. Well, sorry, I should rephrase that. God went with me.
1: Sure. And so you're rushed to hospital, and presumably at this state, are you conscious for any point, or are you in and out of consciousness? What was your
2: Not
1: sort of state?
2: Not all of it, though.
1: Okay. Yeah, yeah. So you didn't presumably have much idea what was going on, apart from the fact you were unwell and you're taken to hospital.
2: I believe I had a second seizure.
1: Yeah.
2: Which caused a bleed on my brain.
1: Okay.
2: Which is why they had to do an operation to take the skull away to get to the bleed on the brain.
1: Yeah, yeah. And at this point, you're having that quite remarkable vision encounter with God speaking to you.
2: Yes.
1: And just bringing you into a real commitment with him, a real sense of, as you say, real rebirth, you know, really being born again in a really very
2: Absolutely.
1: Real sense.
2: I really do believe that God saved my life.
1: Yeah.
2: And that he wiped the slate clean. He closed the door on the past.
1: Yeah.
2: And he put me back up on my feet and helped me to step forward into a new future.
1: And so describe that then in those early moments then. So what, let's talk about the physical side of it to begin with then. What practically did it look like for you? Were you in hospital for a very long time? What was the kind of impact of it?
2: I was in hospital for 6 months.
1: Yeah.
2: Paralyzed down the left-hand side. Couldn't believe this or not, because I don't stop talking. I lost my voice, which was absolutely horrendous for me. But by a miracle, my voice was given back. But I think that was because I had strong muscles around my vocal cords from the work I'd been doing in telemarketing.
1: Mm-hmm, mm-hmm.
2: I had to learn to talk. I had to learn to eat. I had to learn to drink.
1: Wow.
2: I was in hospital for 6 months.
1: Yeah.
2: But eventually, because they couldn't keep me there any longer, I was sent to another place for rehab, Walters Park House, which is on Devonport, on the corner of Devonport Park.
1: Yeah.
2: It's a rehab for people with head injury. So there I had physiotherapy and occupational therapy, and I was taught to walk with a stick.
1: Mm. So that, I mean, that side of it must have been so difficult to deal with. But at the same time as you've got that going on, you've obviously got this encounter and experience with God going on. What
2: yes.
1: was, how did that kind of the spiritual side develop in those early days, in those 6 months? You know, what was the next thing for you after that encounter and that vision?
2: Well, I had a lot of support from my friends at St. Andrew's Church, and so that kept me going.
1: Yeah.
2: They lifted my spirits considerably, especially my dear friend Becky.
1: Amazing. So you had not only a sense of God speaking to you in a very profound but quite out there way of that vision
2: yes.
1: you had and deepening your relationship with him, but you had like his hands and feet of the community of people at St. Andrews,
2: yes.
1: you know, embodying what it looks like
2: I
1: to
2: see
1: be
2: God
1: Jesus.
2: In my life all over it.
1: Yeah.
2: Even now with the benefit of hindsight, I see where he was in my life, where I didn't realise he was there. So now I believe for the last 17 years, it's great gain, because I've actually been aware of God in my life and able to thank him at the time that I realise he's there. Whereas he was with me all through my life before that. I know that from looking back. I wasn't so much aware of it, so I wasn't so much able to give thanks. But yeah. now I'm able to give thanks all the time.
1: That's quite remarkable.
2: I mean, I have been baptised. I was baptised in Plympton Swimming Pool. I was absolutely determined that I would be. It was my raison d'etre. And it was a very special thing to do.
1: Yeah, yeah. That's a remarkable statement to make, that you're really thankful for life now. And we'll unpack that a little bit more.
2: I think I'm probably more thankful for life now than I was before.
1: Yeah, we'll unpack that a bit more after some music and carry on with Sandy after this.

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2: 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We are midway through conversation here on Lifelines with Sandy Keir, who is based here in Plymouth, worships at St. Andrew's Church. And if you've missed the first part of this interview, I recommend going onto our website, crossrhythms.co.uk/Plymouth, and listen again. Check out our YouTube channel, watch it on there as well. Because, you know, you've touched on quite, you know, your background growing up, and then right into when faith became more real for you, when you say you're, by your own wording, you kind of were born again, reborn.
3: Yes.
2: Came into a real sense of new life. And it's not in the way that many people would think, or it's not in the circumstances many people might think. It's because you had a stroke and you kind of encountered God in the midst of that pain and the midst of that challenge and the midst of that crisis, really. You said in that last section, you're more thankful now for your life and for what God's doing for you than you ever were before having a stroke. That's really profound statement, because, you know, logically, a lot of people would be more annoyed now than they were before, because, you know, you've got...
3: I do get frustrated, but...
2: Sure, but most people would maybe... Thankfulness would probably be the last thing on their mind for having had a stroke. They'd probably be thinking, why me? They'd probably be thinking, oh, this has made my life a lot worse. What is it behind that statement? Why do you say that now, Sandy? How are you able to say that, given what you've been through?
3: Because I now feel that I know God so much better. I've had time to become closer to him than I was before. I was too busy in my life, and I was in a life of sin as well at that time. Mm. So I think that Satan thought that he could put his claws into me and that he could take me away, but God wasn't having any of that. God saved me. He took me away from his claws.
2: Wow. So in a sense, you know, you had a lot of the things that people build life around. You know, you had money, a career, job, relationship, fine, but you've actually now found, you know, what the Bible describes the pearl of great price, that you'd give away everything for what you've got. In that sense, you've got a connection with God which is more valuable to you now than anything else.
3: I think I've learned to be content with what I have without becoming too complacent.
2: Sure.
3: And I like to share what I have from God with others.
2: Yeah. That's beautiful. And so so if we go back into that kind of season then, you know, maybe other people listening to this purely on a practical level, they might be going through some form of rehab. How were you able to cope with all those things you said in that last section of learning how to, you know, to move again, to speak again, to eat again? Like, what, how did you keep motivated to keep going? Because that must have been a really, really hard process to suddenly have to relearn everything again, essentially.
3: Well, it has been hard. But I've had to learn to lean into God and know that whatever I'm going through is for a reason. Refine as fire, my heart desire is to be holy. Therefore, as he's transforming me through the sufferings I go through, I become like refined gold. I've mentioned gold twice now, but God is the gold, not me.
2: Well, he certainly seems to be depositing some of that into you and through this process. I mean, it's an amazing thing from what you said that you lost your voice, you know, weren't able to speak. Isn't it quite a remarkable thing that we're doing?
3: God forbid that I should lose my voice.
2: But the fact we're doing a radio interview here these years later, you know, that presumably that would have been the absolute furthest thing from what was possible just some years ago, I suppose.
3: Well, it's a miracle. I mean, I don't believe in coincidence. I believe in God incidents.
2: Yeah.
3: I see God everywhere in my life. I look back and I see him in my life before stroke. It's only now I've got the time to spend on being with him to see that.
2: Yeah.
3: So I'm very grateful for that time and for a new life that I'm living now.
2: Mm. Yeah. That's really beautiful.
3: But never give up is what I would say.
2: Yeah.
3: Persevere, be determined, lean into God, and he will lead you through the path he wants to take you on.
2: Mm. And so do you look now and think, wow, I've made much more progress than I thought I'd be able to. And did doctors also kind of say, oh, you might never get this back or that back? Or what was your kind of prognosis?
3: Well, I still don't have any use in my left arm. Right. I was told I would never use that again.
2: Right.
3: But I can walk. So, and I've also got a powered wheelchair, which has given me such a lot of freedom, liberation, because I'm able to go on the bus into town and mix with people in town as any other normal person would. But the people that I find myself drawn to are the homeless. Mm. Those that are sitting there with far less than me, whom I can help. Mm. Everybody has a backstory. So I don't feel in a wheelchair, being in a wheelchair has given me ways into places that perhaps other people might not be able to go.
2: Yeah.
3: So I'm not deemed as a threat. So I can actually go up to somebody who's homeless and talk to them. I just break the ice by speaking to them and asking them who they are and what their story is.
2: Mm.
3: So that I can then try and give them something to lift their spirits.
2: Yeah. That's beautiful. That's beautiful.
3: I really do believe that that's a job that God has given me. He gives me so many little jobs. There are times when I don't feel like going out, but I think you've got to go, because you've got to go out there and spread the good news of the gospel to the ends of the earth. If you sit here, you're not going to do God's work, are you? So that makes me get out.
2: Yeah.
3: I speak to everybody everywhere, on the bus, in the bank, in the shops, everywhere I go. I talk to people, and if I can, I try and share a very small piece of testimony with them so that it will give them some hope.
2: Yeah.
3: So that I can tell them, look, my life you might think has gone haywire, but believe me, I've got more now than I had before. I really do have more now.
2: Mm.
3: In fact, one thing I do have that I wasn't able to have children. I was an unexplained infertility, but I actually sponsor a lovely young girl who's now 70 called Daniela from Peru through the charity Compassion. And that was back in 2012, after I moved from the care home to where I am now. I felt the Spirit move me. He wanted me to do something, but I was afraid. So I asked my friend that was with me, I want to do this, but I'm not sure whether it's fair to, because given how I am, I can't guarantee that I'll always be able to be there or to be of financial help. But believe me, now I see that God was testing me, and the fact that I put it into God's hands, I trusted him to enable me to be there for her. So in a very strange, very peculiar way, it's almost a bit like an insurance. The fact that I trusted God to make sure that I had everything I needed to give her. First of all, he needed to make sure I had everything that I needed, not that I would give my last penny for her. But,
2: amazing.
3: You know,
2: amazing.
3: I'm now more free and able to give more to other people than I ever was before.
2: Yeah. Yeah. Well, that's a beautiful way to leave this section, Sandy. I think that's a really amazing summary of kind of where you are now. We'll stop for some music and come back for more conversation with Sandy after this.

0: You're listening to Cross Rhythms Plymouth. I'm in conversation here on Lifelines with Sandy Keir. Penultimate part of this interview. We covered a lot of ground, so listen again to it via our website or YouTube channel if you've missed the first parts of this.
1: Fast forward through the Abbots.
0: But we will we'll carry on the conversation here with Sandy. And, you know, Sandy, I loved what you've talked about in that last section of how not only have you got a sense of... a deep sense of relationship, connection with God. You've got more now in many ways than you had before, albeit in physical circumstances, you've got a lot less. You know, you say you've lost movement on your left side, having had your stroke. But I loved what you said about not only have you gained a sense of God for yourself, but you've got a real sense of purpose of bringing God to other people.
1: And yes.
0: I just think it's so beautiful to hear how you've sort of said that the fact you're in a wheelchair now, the fact you've got that powered wheelchair, sort of gives you more access, gives you more ability to share more, gives you more openness.
1: Sounds a bit bonkers, doesn't it?
0: Well, it does in some ways, but I can understand what you mean in the sense that it probably disarms people in the sense that you're there, yeah. You know, like you say, you're not a threat. But was that, when did that start to open up for you? Has that been that way for quite a while now that you've sort of seen that happen and had that chance to speak with people a bit more? As you say, like whether it's homeless people on the streets or when you're just going about your day-to-day business, has that been something you've realised in more recent years?
1: Well, I would like to backtrack a little bit to the time during which obviously I was recovering from the shock of having had a stroke. I had a very, very loyal partner in Chris who was with me for 20 years. Mm. And the saddest thing is the fact that during this period, he actually got cancer. I didn't know about it. He kept it from me until the very last.
0: Wow.
1: And he died in 2011, 3 years after my stroke.
0: Right.
1: But in a way, I suppose, he helped me to learn to use a powered wheelchair.
0: Wow.
1: They wouldn't have given me one if he hadn't been there to teach me.
0: Wow.
1: So the wheelchair is my freedom. And so is my stick.
0: Yeah.
1: That helps me to walk. Interestingly enough, I now call my stick Cairo after my latest great-nephew being born. He was fascinated by it. So when I go for a walk, I go for a walk with Cairo.
0: That's amazing. I love what you said there. The wheelchair came about through your partner, Chris, and his persistence to get you that. That's opened up, as we say, these opportunities to share with people. But that alone, you know, you faced a kind of double whammy of tragedy. So again, it's like for you to say that you're
1: Becky,
0: grateful.
1: She had such a terrible job doing prayers at church when she had to pray for both of us. he was in hospital having triple heart bypass.
0: Yeah, wow.
1: And I was in hospital having a metal plate put on my skull.
0: Wow. Wow.
1: So poor Becky, she had a real difficult job praying for both of us. She couldn't believe we were both in hospital at the same time. But believe it or not, that was a godsend because my Christian friends came to church to see me and they were able to take me to his ward where he was recovering from triple heart bypass.
0: Wow.
1: So he could see I was all right and I could see he was all right.
0: Oh, wow.
1: Unfortunately, although he came through that, strange enough, I think God did that for him. It made him strong for what came later, which was the cancer. But he kept it from me to the last minute. He didn't want me to be worried about it. He was more worried about my future without him than he was about where he was going. I reassured him that God loved him as much as he loved me and that he would be there for him and there would be no more suffering and no more crying.
0: Yeah, yeah, yeah.
1: And he would be at peace.
0: Absolutely. And so, I mean, like you say, that such a difficult time, every aspect of that, going through the recovery you were, the stroke that you'd had, then dealing with this personal stuff as well. So, I mean, that alone, I think, and what you're saying now, how you're able to be so genuinely able to share that you're thankful.

0: well, shows in and of itself such a testimony of God to you that it's not just...
1: I have a passion for God.
0: Yeah.
1: He is the reason I'm here, and he's the reason I'm still living.
0: Yeah.
1: Because to live is to live for God, but to die is to gain. But he's allowed me to gain in these last 17 years.
0: Beautiful. Beautiful.
1: The sure and certain knowledge that he is with me.
0: Yeah.
1: I knew that right from when I was reassured during the stroke, when a man of God was in there reassuring me that God had me.
0: Yeah, and it shows...
1: I honestly believe he did.
0: Yeah, the proof of what you're saying is where you are now, is your ability to share what you're sharing, is everything that you're sharing, is that, you know, it wasn't just a wishful thinking that God would be with you during those difficult times. He's been with you now.
1: He was with me.
0: And you've come through.
1: He was with me before, but I didn't realise.
0: Yeah.
1: So that was an enlightenment. Looking back and seeing that he was there for me at other points in my life.
0: Yeah, yeah.
1: Because life goes a bit like a dot-to-dot pitch, doesn't it? From one event to another.
0: Absolutely.
1: From one stepping stone to another.
0: Yeah, yeah, absolutely. Well, we'll stop for some more music there and pick up the final part of the conversation with Sandy right after this.

0: You're listening to the final part of Lifelines here with Sandy, Sandy Keir, who worships at St. Andrews. And I mean, you've told most of your story at this point, so anyone listening will have to listen again if they've missed it. But in very brief, someone who grew up in and around church, in and around Christianity, but kind of had it at arm's length, really didn't really look into it much until years later. And then through having a stroke at the age of 51, God meeting you, being with you, carrying you through, being so present in your life has been so profound. And you really found faith to say that you were reborn through that experience of having a stroke, which I think is remarkable, is profound. So I want to ask you a question then, Sandy. What you would say to people who are maybe going through a difficult time, a challenge? It might not be a stroke for them. It might be family breakup. It might be other health conditions. It might be something like that. What would you say to them if they find themselves in a similar boat to where you were those years ago?
1: Don't give up. Keep following the light that God is shining for you. And the brightest light that he has shone for me recently is when I was invited to join the community choir by Becky. I was just so delighted that a friend was able to facilitate that for me, because that really gave me a tremendous sense of belonging, just once more part of a bigger whole, all working towards the same end, but also gave me a sense of well-being and a sense of completeness and love, because God is love. God is in everything that we love. I love him. I love Jesus Christ as my savior, my friend, and my entrance into God's presence.
0: Amazing.
1: Please don't let anybody give up. Turn to God and he will. If you turn when you're really broken and on the floor like I was, turn to him and he will pick you up, dust you off and stand you on your feet and push you in the direction of the road on which he wants you to take.
0: Amazing.
1: Stay determined, stay cheerful, and be grateful for all that he provides you with, especially friends that love you and care for you. You can never have too many friends. I've always said that if you're sitting in a church and thinking that you need a friend, then all you've got to do is step outside of the church and you'll find somebody there who's looking for a friend and who wants to be a friend.
0: Beautiful.
1: So whatever we need, God will supply.
0: Yeah.
1: Just tell him your needs and look for his gifting.
0: Yeah, that's great. Well, we're basically out of time, Sandy. Thank you for your time. It's been a real pleasure to speak with you.
1: I'm not at all surprised. I'm afraid I talked far too much.
0: Not at all. Well, we're really, really grateful for your time. And as Sandy mentioned, you know, if you are listening and you are in that space where you feel like you're at a real crossroads or a really kind of dark night of the soul, for want of a better phrase, then, you know, turn to God. If he can do it for Sandy, as she's so eloquently described in her life through the challenges she's been through, then no matter what you're facing, he'll be there for you as well. Well, Sandy,
1: if anybody would ever want to speak to somebody that needs a little point in the right direction, I'm happy to speak to anybody that has a problem they want to talk about and might need somebody to be a paraclete and stand by them. I've certainly got those.
0: Absolutely.
1: In bucketfuls.
0: Absolutely. Bless you, Sandy. Thank you so much for your time. And
1: thank you.
0: Speak again.

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2: From the Sky News Centre at 1, the Tory leader says any Labour MPs potentially wanting to challenge Sir Keir Starmer's leadership are all as bad as each other. Former Health Secretary Wes Streeting says he'll stand in any contest, while it's understood Andy Burnham may also compete for the top job if he wins a by-election. The World Health Organization says an Ebola outbreak in Africa is a public health emergency of international concern. At least 80 people are suspected to have died in the Democratic Republic of the Congo. Hundreds more are believed to be infected. Samuel Malamba is health minister for the DRC.
3: When our teams are tracing cases, we realize that the first person fell ill in late April and died on April 24th. It was the return of this body to the Mungwalu health zone, which is a mining area with a large population that caused the Ebola outbreak to escalate.
2: A total of 18 arrests have been made in Glasgow, Celtic Park and Edinburgh after the Scottish Premiership final. Two police officers and three members of the public have been injured as disorder broke out following Celtic's win over Hearts yesterday. Italy's Prime Minister says she's in constant contact with authorities in the northern city of Modena after a car ploughed into pedestrians. Eight people were injured and a passerby is reported to have been stabbed. Chelsea say Xabi Alonso's character and integrity were key to his appointment as the club's new manager. The former Real Madrid boss has signed a four-year contract at Stamford Bridge and will start work in July. Chelsea fan Craig Dixon tells Sky Sports News no players can question Alonso's credentials.
4: You know, somebody like Enzo Fernandez, for example, one of the more senior players, you know, he's probably looking at perhaps for senior and saying, look, I've won the World Cup, what have you won? Xabi Alonso can say, well, I've won the World Cup. Reece James, Cole Palmer, they've won the Champions League. Well, Xabi Alonso's won the Champions League.
2: Manchester United lead Nottingham Forest 1-0 in today's first match in the Premier League. Luke Shaw scored the opener. That's the latest. I'm Imani Rana.
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0: 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I've been up late, thinking straight by my love. Hey, yeah, okay, I'm talking about that. Great love, good news, have you heard about it? 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And featuring guest artists like Torrin Wells and Tommy Royale. But you know the vibes, man. And I like it, I like it, I like it, like it, like that. It's available now. 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

years of age. Facing her across the room are several white security police officers, one of whom, Mr. Van der Brock, has just been tried and found implicated in the murders of both the woman's son and her husband some years ago. It was indeed Mr. Van der Brock, it had now been established, who had come to the woman's home a number of years back, taken her son, shot him at point-blank range, and then burned the young man's body in a fire while he and his officer partied nearby. Several years later, Mr. Van der Brock and his cohorts had returned to take away her husband as well. For many months, she had heard nothing of his whereabouts. Then, almost 2 years after her husband's disappearance, Mr. Van der Brock came back to fetch the woman herself. How vividly she remembers that evening, going down to a place beside a river where she was shown her husband, bound and beaten, but still strong in spirit.

0: And now the woman stands in the courtroom and listens to the confessions offered by van der Brock. A member of South Africa's Truth and Reconciliation Commission turns to her and asks, "So what do you want us to do? How should justice be done to this man who has so brutally destroyed your family?" "I want three things," begins the old woman calmly but confidently. "I want first to be taken to the place where my husband's body was burned so that I can gather up the dust and give his remains a decent burial. My husband and son were my only family. I want secondly, therefore, for Mr. van der Brock to become my son. I would like for him to come twice a month to the ghetto and spend a day with me so that I can pour out in him whatever love I still have remaining within me. And finally," she says, "I want a third thing. I would like Mr. van der Brock to know that I offer him my forgiveness because Jesus died for me to forgive. This was also the wish of my husband. And so I would kindly ask for someone to come to my side and lead me across this courtroom so that I can take Mr. van der Brock in my arms, embrace him and let him know that he is truly loved." As the court assistants come to lead the elderly woman across the room, Mr. van der Brock, overwhelmed by what he had just heard, faints. And as he does, those in the courtroom, friends, family, neighbors, all victims of decades of oppression and injustice, begin to sing softly, but assuredly, "Amazing grace, how sweet the sound that saved a wretch like me."
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1: Yo, I'll tell you what I want, what I really, really want. Don't tell me what you want, what you really, really want. I'll tell you what I want, what I really, really want.
2: Spice Girls sing Wannabe, which comes across as a fun, high energy and raunchy song. Slam your body down and wind it all around, they sing. But it's interesting to note what they want, what they really, really want their lover to be like. They sing, if you want my future, first forget my past. Jesus said, I come not for the righteous but the lost, I come to forgive. They sing, make it last forever, friendship never ends. Jesus said, I'll be with you always. The gospel tells us that God wants us to be his friends forever. They sing, you have got to give, taking is too easy. Jesus said, it's more blessed to give than to receive. Beyond all the glamour, hype, gloss and even sex, people still want to be cherished, forgiven, treated generously with dignity and loved eternally. Jesus says, I want to be your best and special friend. This is John Smith.

0: I've got a destiny. 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
1: DJ and music producer Topher Jones, better known as Rave Jesus, presents his debut album, I Met God on the Dance Floor. It's a 77-minute mix of uplifting beats and sanctified bangers. Including the Cross Rhythms radio hit, He's on the Move. You will also find remixes of hits by Martin Smith and Brandon Lake, and guest vocals from Gracie.

0: I met God on the dance floor. 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
2: From the Sky News Centre at 2, a Labour minister says she doesn't think Keir Starmer will resign by the summer holidays. Wes Streeting, the former health secretary, says he'll stand in any leadership contest. Greater Manchester Mayor Andy Burnham's hoping to return to Westminster in the Makerfield by-election. But Culture Secretary Lisa Nandy says despite speculation, no one's actually triggered a leadership challenge yet.
3: I've read that Wes Streeting was about to launch a challenge, that Andy Burnham was about to contest every seat in Greater Manchester, including my own. That Angela Rayner was written off, that Angela Rayner was now challenging. Most of it has turned out to be just froth and nonsense.
2: 18 people have been arrested in Glasgow, Edinburgh and at Parkhead after violence at the end of yesterday's Scottish Premiership decider. Three members of the public and two officers were injured, one seriously, in disorder which broke out after Celtic's title-winning victory against Hearts. Fans also invaded the pitch. Assistant Chief Constable Mark Sutherland says police were targeted in the Trongate area of Glasgow.
4: Our officers actually attended to a medical emergency within the crowd, and a minority of those who were there turned and threw missiles and bottles at our officers, who I thought were professional, but we've resulted this in injuries, and this cannot happen again this time next year.
2: Health bosses in Africa have described an Ebola outbreak as a public health emergency of international concern. At least 80 people are suspected to have died in the Democratic Republic of Congo. A man in his 20s has died after a single vehicle crash in County Donegal. The collision happened at Ardmore near Muff at around 9:45 last night. The Metropolitan Police is investigating claims that officers guarding Windsor Castle fell asleep on duty and left security posts unattended. A decision on possible restricted duties for those involved is expected by the end of next week. And finally, Manchester United are taking on Nottingham Forest at Old Trafford in today's first match in the Premier League. United are 2-1 up, heading into the final stages of the match. That's the latest. I'm Chris Milligan.
1: This is Cross Rhythms Plymouth.

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1: We are the masters of our fate. The task which has been set us is not above our strength. Salvation will not be denied us.
2: Cross rhythms.
0: Cross rhythms. Rhythms.
3: Thy kingdom come. 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
4: They say we're all in the pursuit of happiness.
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4: So we fight for what's ours like an activist. The

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2: For many years, our organisation has researched the disturbing increase in suicide rates. Even in a popular teen magazine, I found a poem which said, "Suicide is like a wave. It crashes down upon you with such force you don't see it coming. Yet it dumps you, leaving you feeling limp and out of breath. Nothing is left inside, and all that is left is what's on the outside, a mask." Empty space.

we are looking for. Why does the most entertained, best fed and educated generation in history want to end it all? I notice recently many groups have revived the inquiry into its causes. I'm convinced the answer lies in the deeper spiritual meaning of life and caring, fulfilling relationships. Nobody commits suicide if they have a big enough reason to live. This is John Smith.

with a story about two brothers who lived in South Africa. The older one was extremely intelligent, quite handsome, very athletic. He won a scholarship to a private school. His younger brother was short, somewhat obese. By society standards, he would have been called ugly. He had a severe hunchback. But the one marvelous gift the young brother had was a voice. And the younger brother loved to sing. He sang right out on the farm and the fields in the farm. Sang in the shower. He sang to himself as he walked down the road. Well, 2 years after the older brother went off to the school, the younger brother joined him. And one day, the older brother was sitting in the library doing some research. He looked out the window and he saw a gang of students in a typical mob action surround his younger brother. They began to mock him, to taunt him. They spit in his face, then they pinned him to the ground. They ripped off his shirt to reveal his hunchback. And with color crayons, they wrote lewd and obscene remarks on his back. The older brother, who had been elected president of the student body, could have walked out in 1 minute, said, "That's my brother. This is over. That's my brother. This is over. That's my brother. This is over. That's my brother." But the older brother stayed in the library, and he betrayed his younger brother for what he failed to do. Well, a week later, the younger brother dropped out of school. He returned to the farm, and his parents noticed that he never sang again. World War II came along, and the older brother was enlisted in the military. He was stationed in Palestine, and one night he was lying out in a hill looking up at the moon, and he realized what he'd done to his brother, that he would never know any inner peace unless he was reconciled. He made the incredibly difficult wartime journey from Palestine back to South Africa. At 4 o'clock in the afternoon, he met with his brother. He knelt down in front of him, sobbing, and he begged his younger brother's forgiveness. They talked until midnight. They embraced several times, they hugged, they reconciled, and at midnight, they went to sleep. But something else happened that night. At 4 o'clock in the morning, the older brother woke up, startled by the sound of a full, rich, mellifluous tenor voice, soaring into the night. It was the voice of his younger brother, who was singing again. By one concrete act of compassionate caring, the older brother brought healing to his younger brother, to himself, and to their relationship.

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4: From the Sky News Centre at 3, a senior cabinet minister has dismissed talk of a Labour leadership contest as nonsense. Culture Secretary Lisa Nandy said

0: when Africa is affected, they are also at risk because people are fleeing every day. And it means building strong systems, supporting Africa, investing in Africa to have the local manufacturing of our vaccine and medicine.
1: Police officers protecting the royal family at Windsor Castle are under investigation over allegations they slept on duty. A decision on whether to restrict their duties is expected in the coming days. To sport, Manchester United have beaten Nottingham Forest 3-2 in the Premier League. Brentford and Brighton continue their push for European qualification in their respective fixtures with Crystal Palace and Leeds. St Mirren are 1-0 down to Dundee United as they prepare for their Scottish Premiership relegation playoff. And Wales have lost 43-24 to Italy in Rugby Union's Women's Six Nations. That's the latest. I'm Chris Milligan.
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3: Hello and welcome to episode 5 of our podcast Hope and the City. My name's Rob and this is Emma.
4: Hi, we're really glad to have you join us for this episode number 5, where we talk about what it is to live with hope, what things cultivate hope, what helps bring hope, how we can live a peaceful life and protect ourselves against those things that might rob us of our peace.
3: I think this is going to help people who have been taken by the grief subjects we've covered, but equally addiction, mental health, or just generally for everybody getting through the day. We hope you find this helpful. If you think that there's content we ought to be covering that we haven't yet, we've got a Q&A episode coming up. Please interact with us on email, hope@crplymouth.co.uk, and we're on all the socials as usual. We hope you enjoy this episode. So it's actually the same day today as we're recording this that we've got to listen back to our episode with my dear friend Richard Garnett and your friend who you got to meet.
4: Yes.
3: But just 5 days before he passed away.
4: Yes. I think it was even less than that, Rob.
3: Was it? Wow.
4: I think it was even less than that. And what an honour that he took that time out and we were able to chat to him. And he was so honest and frank, wasn't he, about what he was up against.
3: I was trying to find the words. It was like, it was courageous. But it was, he used the word excitement or exciting about 10 times or something, which just blew me away. And already, you know, people have been listening to it from first thing this morning and feeding things in. And the reason we started this podcast is because actually we know so many people, don't we, who, you know, you don't have to spend long talking to people before you hear a bit of their story, what they've been up against in the past, what they're up against now. Mm. And death is the number one statistic. So in fact, I sent a link to a WhatsApp group of 4 friends I grew up with. And one of my mates replied straight away, I'll listen to this. I've been thinking about death a lot recently.
4: Wow.
3: Yeah. So people are thinking about it. We know that. Mm-hmm. And I guess perhaps this helps people talk about it. That can't be unhealthy, can it?
4: No, that's a good thing. That's a good thing. I mean, there were so many things that Richard said, like in that podcast, that were just, you know, I loved his analogy of being in the terminal lounge at Terminal 5 departure lounge.
3: Yeah.
4: And he said he was just concerned about boarding the plane.
3: That was the only challenge.
4: Yeah, that
3: no
4: was the
3: doubt
4: bit
3: about where I'm going. Yeah,
4: absolutely. And he was happy about being on the plane and going. And he said there was that tear between like leaving loved ones behind, but he knew that where he was going, but it was actually that boarding the plane when he gets called for the plane. And I thought that has stuck with me, those words.
3: What struck me towards the end, we've talked a lot about hope beyond this life. You've shared with so much hope and conviction about your son and Richard did, his hope and his excitement of heaven. But he also talked about part of his hope was just that this life ends and he was okay with that. Mm. He was exhausted.
4: Yeah.
3: You know, and there is a lot about life, and the suicide is something that's talked about so much, isn't it? That people have just had enough. And obviously part of hope, part of our faith is that we believe in life in all its fullness, but we've got to be real about the fact that this world can suck. Life can suck. People have enduring illnesses. People have physical, mental problems, have emotional problems, relationally things difficult, financially things are difficult. And actually, you know, I think in episode 2 or 3, I said, heaven is not just an eternal rerun of this.
4: Thank goodness.
3: You know, so there's a hope that these things come to an end. But Richard's last words, not on this earth, but to us in the podcast. Mm-hmm. So actually some of his final words, what a privilege, was Jesus is real, whether you feel him or not.
4: Yeah.
3: And we think that's a good place to start this episode because we want to focus on, you know, not

0: only grief, but bringing together, we've talked about addiction, we've talked about mental health. Mm. How do we keep the hope alive? Mm. And feelings ebb and flow. What were some of your reflections on that?
1: Well, I was thinking about the feelings, what you were saying then. I was thinking people are made in the image of God. So God designed us to have feelings. So in many ways, we shouldn't ignore our feelings.
0: Right.
1: But then in other ways, we should actually measure our feelings. We can't rely on our feelings because we can have an emotional response to a situation or something we hear or whatever's happening around us. So in some ways, we need to measure, don't we? We need to handle our feelings. We need to learn how to understand them, I guess.
0: There's a cartoon, isn't there, Inside Out? I don't know if you've seen it. It's a Pixar, and it's just helping the next generation with their emotional intelligence. Mm. And I think that we live in a society now where we've maybe gone to the other extreme, perhaps reacting against the old-fashioned way of buttoning the lip and, you know, the British way.
1: Stiff upper lip.
0: That's it, not buttoning your lip.
1: Yeah.
0: But I think there's a healthy thing in that, definitely.
1: Yeah.
0: We are emotional. We are emotional beings, that is God-given. And there's great protection against pain and all sorts of things in our emotions.
1: And things like danger as well. I mean, we have emotions to prevent us...
0: doing the same thing again and again.
1: Yeah, and making us scared. We want to be scared of some things, don't we? Because we don't want to step out on the middle of a motorway or whatever. We're made to be scared because it makes us cautious.
0: And to be sad.
1: Yeah.
0: To guard our heart for future relationships and situations which could be the same.
1: Yeah.
0: And yet, if we over-identify perhaps with our feelings, because there is something a bit like the sea or a current, they come and go, then we're taking ourselves on quite a roller coaster. And that is, I guess, the message of the world. Richard talked a lot about the world says this, the world says that. And I think perhaps that's just Christian jargon that we're very used to. But for people listening, what do we mean by the world? It's just simply the messaging that is out in society, whether it's through the radio, through films, through magazines. And it's very much, well, how do you feel about that? And it's, you know, feeling about things and being guided by your heart and your instinct. But the heart can be deceptive too.
1: Yeah, I was going to say, it's about feeling them, but not letting them rule you. Wow. I wonder if that's like the difference. Do you know what I mean? So you have feelings and you can feel them, and that can be good, bad, whatever, a response to a circumstance. But actually, it's when they rule you and that they're your true north. I think when we put feelings as our true north, I think that's when we can become misguided.

0: listen, and believe.
1: This is Cross Rhythms.
2: Yeah. This too shall pass was something we used to say to each other when I was early in my recovery from addiction. Mm-hmm. This too shall pass. It's a feeling. It's a bad day. I used to have my damage limitation days, you know, where I'm just not in a good space. And actually, the moment I acknowledge that, particularly with the people close to me, it's like it took the power out of it a little bit. It's just one of those bad days. And that just made those relationships a bit easier. My damage limit, don't make big decisions today.
3: Yeah.
2: This is just one of those days. And it could be because of sleep patterns. It could be chemical imbalance. Yeah. It could be the weather. People get that sad, don't they? We're just about to get into autumn now. Sunshine immune deficient. Or I don't know
3: what. Sad disorders.
2: It's something to do with sunlight. Yeah. The fact is it gets dark.
3: Yeah.
2: And
3: people
2: are down a bit more.
3: Yeah, they don't. I know some of that is biological, isn't it? Because actually we're not getting the vitamin D from the sunshine. So like our absorptions and things like that of other minerals that our body requires aren't as high.
2: And while we talk about feelings, I think we can also then talk about thoughts. So one of the Bible verses that have helped me most is take every thought captive and make it obedient to Christ. Now, let's unpack that a little bit, but with a story, first of all. When I was very early on in my recovery from real deep anxiety, depression, panic attacks, someone said to me, actually, not all feelings are facts. Mm-hmm. And I said to them, but it's like I've got this radio in my head and I don't know where the off button is. I used to call it Radio Robbie. and it just played what it wanted.
3: Yeah.
2: And it was like I was at its mercy. Mm. And I'd just given into that. And resigned to that as a fact. And I speak to so many people who talk about the mental health problems like that. And I know what that's like. But that is a truth from God who made me. So knows my makeup, knows my design. You can take a thought captive. So it's almost a picture of like a quarantine. So a thought comes into the head. You think, whoa, that's a big idea. That's a big accusation against what I'm like or what they're like. I'm going to put that in a little pen, if you like, a holding cell or in a almost like a science experiment, and I'm going to observe it from afar.
3: Like room 101. Do you remember they used to be like a room 101? Stick it in room 101. Yeah.
2: And I'm just going to look at it and test it against what I do know to be true. Does that really sound like something that God would say about me? Does that really sound like something that I would want them to think about me, what I'm thinking about that other person? And you can put things to the test.
3: Yeah.
2: You can test your thoughts.
3: Yeah, yeah. I mean, I guess another thing we can think about is that's when the thought is landed. But what about incoming thoughts, as in the things that we're exposing to ourselves to? So you touched on it just now. You said something about magazines. And I think there's so much, like, in the world. There's just this current of lies, isn't there? It's like, what is the world? It's not about image. It's not about money. It's not, although we need to pay bills and we all like to look nice, but there's a balance to be had, isn't there? So I guess there's that filter, our eyes and our ears. We need a filter, don't we, to not allow those things in the first place, because once we let them in, then that's when our minds go off and they latch onto them. Oh, I'm not good enough. Oh, I'm not saying the right thing.
2: I'm not pretty enough. I'm not rich enough.
3: Yeah, I'm not fit enough. I'm not fast enough. I don't have the nicest car. But actually, who is it that's telling us that?
2: Wow.
3: You know, and where are we getting that from?
2: And what's so interesting is that there's, I don't want this to sound judgmental. So I get home in the evening and I don't mind watching a series on TV or whatever.
3: Like a drama type thing.
2: Yeah, something like that. Jessa actually is much better than me. But Jessa's like, my job is real enough. I'm on the front line. I see trauma. I see all these things. I don't need any more drama when I get back in the evenings. But I do worry about people who, in order to just decompress at the end of the day, put on certain TV shows. I'm not going to name them, because we all have our, we're all adults. We can make up our minds what are helpful. But when I hear the things that people watch, on one hand, they're saying to me, I feel really worried about what I look like. I'm really insecure. But on the other hand, you're watching airshot people or people who have 24 hours a day to spend in the gym looking a particular way. That's a massive contradiction. You can't just watch that and not expect it to have an effect on that. And what is also interesting is they're doing it at the time of day, by their own admission, when their guard is down.
3: They're vulnerable, aren't they?
2: When they're most vulnerable. So 8 o'clock, 9 o'clock, I'm doing it to switch off. That's okay. But when your brain is switched off, you're not assessing the quality of the information that's going in.
3: And where you're letting it land.
2: So
3: are
2: I
3: you
2: don't
3: letting
2: want,
3: it yeah, land in your
2: ideals? I don't
3: want to
2: sound judgmental, but I just care about people and their mental health. And I think, you know, things like addiction, things like depression, there's often a root. They're often the manifestations. But if we come back to the root, it's saying protect your heart and your mind. And there's so much out there that is giving you a message. There's not that many reliable things, to be honest, on TV. I know that sounds really, perhaps that's a bit depressing, but there is some good stuff out there. But I am really putting things to the test now before I just open up my mind and unguard my heart and say, oh, entertain me. Because it's not baseless entertainment. It has an effect.
3: And actually, when we, like you say, you sit down, you become quite vulnerable because actually you just like, whatever comes at me. And you become so absorbed. Like if you watch something on the TV, do you become part of whatever that story is on the TV? You almost do. I do. If I watch something, I'm almost, I'm in it. I'm part of it, you know?
4: Close your eyes.

0: I was just thinking as you were talking then about like the young people, and when I say young, I mean like those that are under 25.
1: You're young,
0: oh, I can be young. But I was just thinking it's the level of media, isn't it, that's available. So I think when I was...
1: Phones.
0: Yeah, yeah. When I was younger, like in teenage years and that kind of thing, it was so compartmentalised because we didn't have mobile phones. Mobile phones didn't come out till I was like in my 20s, or not affordably anyway. But actually nowadays it's there all the time, isn't it? It's there all the time. And this influences as well. I mean, and some influence can be positive as well. I don't want to be bashing people over the head here. Influence can be really positive as well as really negative, but it is like, what is influencing us and what, and who is influencing us?
1: So someone said that influence is leadership. Mm. And actually I don't agree with that statement. I think we are being influenced by people. We are being led by people who are influencers over our life. I agree with that. But real leadership is influence plus responsibility. Mm. And the danger of these influencers is that they're not actually responsible for your life. They're giving you the content, but where are they when you then become an emotional wreck? Mm. Well, they're doing fine, thank you very much. They're living in their nice place or what have you. Whereas really being led and coming back to God is saying, I have influence over you. I want you to listen to my content because it's good. And I'm prepared to back that up by being a responsible person, a presence, an ever presence in your life. And I think if we can test information like this, is this reliable? Are these responsible people? Do I know anything about their own background? I mean, I think back to the 90s and all the people that I used to listen to, the lyrics, the movies, they're all in rehab or they're dead.
0: Yeah.
1: I don't mean that in a callous way. But we were listening to people.
0: Yeah.
1: And Jesus said that by their fruits, you will know them, which is interesting, isn't it? Mm. Like, actually, the people that are really going to be influential in your life, don't open your mind and your heart to them unless you really know them.
0: Yeah, I mean, that sounds such wisdom. That's such wisdom, Rob. It is. Yeah. The other thing as well, we don't practice silence quite as much, do we? You know, we were talking about this off air beforehand, and we were saying about when I used to stand in a queue years ago, I used to be just stood in the queue, like at Morrison's supermarket, and you would just have a moment just to gather your thoughts and think about, like, just process, I guess, really. But nowadays we don't, do we? And I find myself, like, I pull up in the car, and my husband Carl tells me off this, he's like, the dog's going nuts at the door, what are you doing? I'm like, I'm just answering messages, I'm just checking on this. And I will be honest, sometimes I'm, like, scrolling and things as well. But we don't ever have that just downtime, that process time, are they? And are we? And I wonder where that lies in it. Or do you practice? Are you silent much of the time? Do you manage to make space for silence?
1: I use Do Not Disturb on my phone a lot.
0: Right.
1: So it's a way that turns off all the notifications on my phone. So one of the things I've noticed, actually particularly in Plymouth more than in other places I've lived, is, and perhaps it's because I've been in Plymouth in the last 8 years, and actually the whole country has become more addicted to their phones than ever. Mm. But everyone answers their phone the second it rings. You don't actually need to answer it.
0: No.
1: Or just someone messages you, you don't actually need to message back straight away. Mm. And the good thing about turning off notifications and the red alerts is that your phone then becomes a tool. Like a lot of things, they can be helpful servants and terrible masters. And I think that describes the phone. Am I in control? Is it my decision when I pick it up? Or is this just like some sort of needy thing that's demanding my attention? Well, no, sorry, I'm going to do it on my terms. Mm. And that requires an element of trust. So I have particular times in the day and in the week where I turn off my phone, and it is an agreement with God, because God actually says to us, so we have to believe him in this. He says Sabbath, rest. So if he tells us to rest, which I know from my mental rest includes turning off my phone, I have to trust God that my children aren't going to go missing during that half hour of my life.
0: Yeah.
1: Because God's not trying to catch me out or play tricks on me.
0: Yeah.
1: I just say to God, look, during these times, on those days, the phone's off. Please, can nothing massive happen during those times? And he's always been faithful in that.
0: Yeah. And we did live without phones before.
1: We had landlines, mate. Remember those?
0: Yeah, yeah. Yeah. I must admit, another thing I've heard of, good practice, is to turn your phone off an hour before you go to bed and not pick it up first thing in the morning. It's quite a challenge, though, isn't it? Not to pick it up first thing in the morning.
1: Again, do not disturb, you can.
0: Yeah. So, but this will make you laugh. Yesterday morning, I thought, right, I'd do an online exercise class. How about 6 in the morning?
1: Come on.
0: So, yeah, I know it hurts me to get out of bed. I will not lie. Anyway, so I was meant to get up at 5:30. 5 to 6, I eventually get out of bed. And I'm like, I'm not going to look at my phone. Anyway, so I get ready, plug all the laptop in. And I'm sat there Anyway, and then I was like, hang on a minute, nobody else is there. And they texted at 6 o'clock to say, sorry, the class is cancelled because there's an outage. It was either Wi-Fi or power cut, which is fine. So then I'm like, yeah, but it still doesn't make me want to check my phone because, you know.
1: I know somebody who runs a big business and
0: I had an extra half an hour in my day.
1: Well, that, exactly, so it's another win. But this guy I know runs a massive business. He has no notifications on his phone. And he says that in the last 10 years, he's double booked and missed 2 appointments. That's all. Just by checking his emails when he wanted to, checking his messages when he wanted to. He's missed 2 appointments in 10 years. But think of all the things he's given us. Now, we didn't think we'd do an episode about mobile phones. But actually, how many times do we say to our mates, I really must cut down my phone usage? Yeah. Why don't we just say, let's actually do it rather than talk about it? If we know the damage it causes us and the distress and the doom scrolling, the addiction and all those things, the sleep.
0: Yes.
1: You know, we talk about hope, depression, mental health. The number of people I check messages at an appropriate time in the morning and I see they messaged me 4 hours ago and I'm thinking that was 3 a.m.
0: Yeah.
1: But I do know that people really struggle with sleep and there could be all sorts of reasons for that. But let's give ourselves every chance.
0: Every opportunity.
1: Every opportunity to sleep. Yeah. Reading a paper book.
0: Yeah.
1: It's just... I fall asleep within 5 minutes of reading a paper book. Get into bed at 9:30. Nothing productive can be done after 10 o'clock anyway.

0: Cross Rhythms Plymouth.
1: I did hear something. So I was chatting to a friend of mine and she was advising me on some good sleep hygiene, they call it, don't they? And so there's actually like a blue backlight or something on a phone that's designed to stimulate your mind. So if you're looking at your phone in bed, you're stimulating your mind so that when you then try and unwind, it's made in such a way that it kind of sucks you in and you end up watching loads of reels and such like. Yeah. But actually, yeah, we should stay away from our phones for that last part of the day. And like when you get up in the morning, go and stand outside in the cold, fresh air and have a glass of water. That's the best way you can start your day, apparently.
2: Love it. So let's just go back to this idea. I was talking about having a Sabbath, having a rest.
1: Yes.
2: And trusting God that, I believe that, if he said to me, you can rest, then I can. And he's then in charge of what happens in the universe during those times.
1: But also, he didn't make you for the Sabbath. He made the Sabbath
2: for me.
1: You.
2: He wants
1: it's
2: me
1: his
2: to rest.
1: Gift.
2: It's the rhythm. It helps us sustain life. But coming back to this idea of having faith that, belief that, I think in episode two, when we were talking about mental health and I was sharing a bit about my journey, is I made this throwaway comment that God knows what's coming around the corner. And he knows me because he made me. So even though things come into my life, thinking about anxiety and fear now, fear is a big word, is that we're scared of bad news, scared that anything can happen. But he already knows it's coming. He knows me. He knows what I'm made of and what I'm not. He knows where I'm at in my journey of maturity and strength and resilience. So if he knows I can handle it, he is a better assessor of that situation than me. So I believe that I can get through today. Simply because this is the day he's made. He knows me. He knows what's coming around the corner. So yes, when we talk about faith, it's not just faith in God. Yes, there's a God. That's really what Jesus said when he said, believe in me. He said, believe me. Believe what I'm saying. And when it comes to hope and resilience and becoming the person that you want to become, which is real hope, really. And Richard talked a lot about that. We were talking about the analogy of a spotter in a gym, and you went back and you talked a little bit about, you mentioned James and when you first got the diagnosis and you said, I'm not sure I'm ready to handle this yet. Tell us a bit about that journey and how you've believed God. You've believed that you've been able to do things in his timing.
1: Yeah. I mean, I really believe God gave us an extra 5 years actually with James. I really do. So there's a lot, I think generally people can probably relate to things in life where they would say, I couldn't have handled this. I wouldn't have been ready for this a couple of years ago. And we know that God works in us in all circumstances. He brings, you know, he's constantly refining us, constantly growing us, isn't he? And when James was diagnosed in 2016, I can remember pleading with the Lord and saying, and I just had this sense that James' cancer was going to be a big battle for James. And I can remember pleading with the Lord and saying, would you leave? I can't do it. He can't go. Not yet. I at least need another 5 years with him, just at least to get him into his 20s. I'm really pleading with the Lord. I mean, ultimately, I wanted James to live to be an old man. But I was like, Lord, I just can't manage it. But in that 5 years, God prepared us ready in such a way. And it wasn't about him preparing us. It was about us knowing how close he was and how involved he was in that situation. So the growth came in that direction, so that when James did pass away, we were firm and solid and deeply rooted with Jesus. Wow. Which we weren't. We were believers, but because we'd been on that journey over the 5 years, he'd really grown something in us so that we could manage with him. You know, whereas I think 5 years earlier, we wouldn't have been so able to lean on him, because it does take time to learn to trust God, doesn't it? You know, we're bruised and battered by life, and we can be untrusting of other people. And so that can make us untrusting of God at times. And so I think in that 5 years, I learned to really trust God, so that when James did go, I could fully trust him.
2: So this is a journey from believing in God, believing that there is a God, to believe in God, trusting what he's taking him at his word. And this
1: knowing, I think the knowing God, knowing God, like intimately.
2: You and Richard both talked about that so clearly, by the way.
1: Knowing God.
2: And I think I had this image of a spotter in a gym, you know, and sometimes a way to too much. I remember there's one time I was going to a gym called Muscle Zone in High Wycombe. I was much bigger then than I was
1: great
2: now.
1: Great name.
2: It was just, it's where all the bouncers went and everything. It was horrendous place that people used to, mirrors all around, all the guys looking in the mirrors, chucking weights around, starting fights on each other. And I was in a squat machine and it has like a little lever at the bottom that if the weight's too much, you can hit the pedal and these prongs shoot out, catch the weight, and you can exit the machine safely. Wow. Anyway, it got a bit heavy. I was trying to show off, be stronger than I really was. And I went to hit the pedal for the springs to come out, and I missed it. And I crumpled in this machine. And my mate was the other side of the gym, and I tried to get his attention without getting anyone else's. So I sort of pushed my voice across the gym. His name is Richard as well. I was like, oh, Richard! Hoping he would hear me, and no one else did. And actually, the whole point, God says you can get through today. Mm. That's just a fact, whether you feel it or not. My grace is sufficient for today. So he's like that spotter, isn't he? He won't take off all the weight because he has a goal for your life, like you, to get you stronger, to get you to desire and be satisfied with God above all things, to be strong in him, not on yourself. He has a goal for your life, so why would he take off all the weight?
1: Mm.
2: But he knows how much you can take so you won't crumble, says I believe that he knows me. He knows what's coming.
1: Yeah.
2: I think that's so good from him.

0: there's treasure in the unseen, isn't there? Wow. That's kind of what comes to mind, really, that in the natural, where things seem to crumble and fall apart or don't go our way or are painful. We talked about emotions earlier, where they're painful or devastating, and they feel like they're going to destroy you, that even in that, there is this beautiful gem that is being formed, this precious, precious stone in the unseen. And that's what it's all about, isn't it? That's what God's growing in us. That's what he wants to do for us. And yet that's the bit that we can't see.
1: Wow.
0: I
1: think I need to think about what that means to be entrusted with particular situations. Mm. And even our life in general. There's a reason for it.
0: Mm-hmm.
1: You know, we say that a lot. And I think when people lose people, we've got a charity ball this weekend.
0: Yes.
1: And there's a sense in which always people want, obviously, we want to keep memories alive and all these things. But also people often start causes and charities and various things after the death because they want there actually is to be these things to be meaningful. I think of this sounds like a massive distraction, but one of the Batman films.
0: Right.
1: I think it's the Joker films. But basically what happens is you've got all these criminals getting together and they nick all this money from all these banks and they pile it together. And then the Joker comes in and sets fire to all the money. And that scares even the criminals because even in their warped thinking, they're like, well, there's a reason for this. We're going to get rich.
0: Mm.
1: But when he just even then destroys the money, that's real evil.
0: Mm.
1: Evil is just chaos where there's no reason and no purpose. And that is even more scary than even the bad situations themselves. That there would be bad situations and not even a purpose to it, just for the sheer hell of it.
0: Yeah. I mean, as you were starting to talk then, I was thinking about that verse, if not a seed fall to the ground, then there can't be a harvest. And I was thinking even the seed fall into the ground might be the circumstance that's really difficult, the struggle that somebody's going through, but actually the fruit and the harvest that comes from that, God will always use everything for his good. So he doesn't want bad things for us. He loves us too much for that, but he will permit them so that he can do things for us and with us that he could only be grown in that way. And then that's when you're saying about like the charity functions or the good events or the positivity, whatever it is that comes out of it, that growth is the harvest, isn't it?
1: Wow. So do not fear.
0: Do not fear.
1: So do not fear.
0: He wins.
1: Yeah, good wins.
0: He wins.
1: Evil doesn't win. This isn't about chaos. This isn't that we're losing control. And I think there's so much fear around because people watch the news and it all seems so meaningless.
0: But
1: God's on his throne.
0: Yeah.
1: But going back to the seed, I think that's interesting. We've just made a load of raised beds in our garden, so I'm getting prepared for seeds. But seeds have to die in the ground. I think that's what the Bible bit says, doesn't it? Unless a seed falls to the ground and dies, it can only remain one seed. But if it dies in the soil, then actually it becomes this amazing plant. But actually, there's so many lessons to be learned from nature. And I think perhaps to wrap this episode up, and we've talked a lot of, particularly at the beginning, about very practical things, phones, minding what you

0: And this weekend actually I went sea dipping again.
1: I love how you call it dipping. You're actually getting in the water.
0: I am. Fair play. I sent a picture to Carl and he was like, so it was me and some other ladies went swimming. I dipped and went in. It was at North Devon, actually. So went right in under, et cetera. And Carl went, why have you got a woolly hat on? And I was like, it's to keep warm. So I was just in my swimming costume and a woolly hat. So that for me, the nature of that, there is something about being like in that cold water, being on the beach, the vastness, the openness, the sea is a big steadier for me. But even, I love flowers as well. So we've got roses in our garden.
1: Okay.
0: Oh, beautiful roses. And I think one of them was given to us initially after James died. And it looked like it was a stick in a sandwich bag. Do you know what I mean? Because it was November time, I think. So we planted it and didn't think a lot of it. We're like thankful to the person, but didn't think a lot of it. Put it in the garden. But the next year, the blooms were beautiful. So after that, we've now got lots of roses because we've gone out and like bought a load. But the detail of the roses, it just captivates me.
1: They don't have
0: me.
1: To be that detailed. God could have made them plain and we'd still be happy with them. Yeah. It's just so extravagant.
0: But when I look at the buds at every stage, they look amazing. So just looking at that, and even like autumn now, isn't it? The colours of the leaves.
1: Yeah.
0: Oh, it's just beautiful, isn't it? The goldens and the browns and the orange and it's amazing.
1: Get out. I mean, that's got to be so good for our mental health, hasn't it?

0: when Richard passed away, and Jess knew that we were close, Jess bought me some flowers.
1: Oh,
0: and
1: Jess, your wife?
0: My wife.
1: Yeah.
0: Put it in a vase in the kitchen. I think they weren't particularly posh flowers. They weren't M&S or Waitrose or something.
1: From somebody's front garden.
0: No, they were, I don't know, maybe a 3-day shelf life on them.
1: Yeah.
0: They lasted 3 weeks until the day of his funeral.
1: Amazing.
0: So I took that as a little gift from God. And I took a photo of them. I thought, is this a bit cheesy? I took a photo and I sent them to Kit, one of Richard's sons, who was actually the one who encouraged us the most. Because when we recorded Richard's episode, we thought it's good to honour the family and just say, are you sure this isn't too soon for us to publish it? And Kit emailed back and he said, no, please publish it. Send me the link. And if it helps to tell people these are now passed away since,

0: that helped spread the word, then all better. I thought, thank you, Kit. That's really gracious. Fine young man. But I sent him a picture of these flowers with what I said, like, I hope this doesn't come across as cheesy. But I really feel that, A, these flowers, they've lasted a notable 3 days, 3 weeks. I said, this is just a reminder, you know, that God's in this. God's in this day for you, that Richard doesn't perish. And what he's left here on earth is longer lasting than you can imagine. And what a legacy Richard has left behind. Talk about a seed of grain falling to the ground and dying. Yeah. He's left a legacy on earth. But again, another little beautiful gift. He texts back straight away. They were his favourite flowers.
1: Wow.
0: No way just could have known.
1: Yeah.
0: So that I think nature, put yourself in a position to have the best chance when it comes to your mental health, when it comes to receiving and being grateful and cultivating positivity. And I think that's why Jesus spent so much time outdoors. Not because there wasn't anything decent on TV in his time, but he said, take a walk in the garden, actually. He said, notice the flowers, notice the sparrows. They're okay.
1: Yeah.
0: And how much more precious are you?
1: I've been challenged just recently about what does bring me rest. And I think previously I've always been a bit of a box set lounge lizard, kind of like, oh, that's my, I'm having a rest a few hours down. But actually I realise that doesn't bring me rest. It might bring me physical rest.
0: Right.
1: But I don't get emotional or psychological rest from that. And I've started to discover a little bit along the Sabbath line, actually thinking around the Sabbath, the day of rest, or a bit of a time of rest. It doesn't have to be a day, but it's just a time carved out where I say, this is my time of rest. That actually it's different. It's other things. It's what fills us up in that time. So I've been meeting with a friend, a very good friend of mine. So I meet with her for a cup of coffee and a chat, or I'll go for a walk, or I will potter in the garden, or just be around.
0: Fill your tank.
1: Yeah.
0: And what are your tank fillers?
1: Yeah, exactly. Dip in the sea, walk with the dog, those kind of things. Read a book. You know, it doesn't have to be about not doing anything, but what is it that actually brings me rest? Rest isn't a passive activity. Rest can be an activity. It can be something where you're doing, but does it bring, is it edifying? Is it good to you, for you? Does it recharge you? And that's what I've been considering.
0: And get them in the diary, because it's so easy for those things to get pushed out by the busyness of life.
1: Carve them into your day.
0: When God says, believe me in this, coming back to this idea of believe God, if he says it, it's good for you. He doesn't just give arbitrary commands to kill our joy. It's good for you. And I remember the analogy, a member of the jar that's full of sand, and then you try and get the stones in, but you can't, and they're falling out. But actually, if you put the stones in first and then pour the sand in after, they fit in around it, and you can fit much more in the jar. And thinking, okay, I've got a week, I've got a month. Me and Jess sit down on a Monday first thing and say, so what have you got on this week? When are you going to do your exercise, Bob? Because she knows that's good for my mental health. If I'm not boxing or football, I spin off at some point in the week. You know, what does Jess need? When are you going to do that with your friends? I mean, you've got to be intentional about this stuff. It doesn't just happen.
1: No, absolutely. Absolutely. It has to be carved into your day or your week or whatever time frame that you're looking at. But we need to invest in ourselves. I mean, I remember that in previous sermons, I've heard this preached about the bucket with the hole in the bottom, that we have to keep filling it up from the top. But if we stop filling it up from the top, eventually it's all going to drain out the bottom and we're going to have nothing left. And then we're going to be in trouble. So we need to keep pouring in on the top end.
0: And just to finish then, what leaks our bucket is A, living in a broken world. Mm-hmm. We've talked about that. Just the fact that we are a soul, but we're wrapped in, as Richard says, fragile tissue, which has a certain amount of energy. We're wrapped in emotions and things. Yeah. We've talked about guarding our minds and our hearts and the TV and things. But I think nothing drains me more than bitterness.
1: Unforgiveness. Bitterness and unforgiveness.
0: And I think we need to, to bring this into land today, I think we need to just mention that. You know, bitterness is such a drain. Jesus talked about forgiving one another. He even talked about the torment that is there for people who don't. I mean, people are tormented out there, and I don't want to lay any more blame at people's doors than they're probably already accusing themselves of. But unforgiveness, bitterness, keeping short accounts. Was that your expression?
1: Yeah.
0: What do you mean by that?
1: Keeping short accounts. So if you feel that you've said the wrong thing, or you're in a bit of a friction kind of situation with somebody, or something's not right, keeping short account, actually talking about that. And it might be it might be that actually that person doesn't want to talk, or that person's not going to forgive you, or they're not going to let that go. But we can do the bit that we can do. So that's almost like, I've heard the phrase of keeping our side of the road clean.
0: Live at peace. As far as it goes with you, the Bible says, live at peace with others.
1: Absolutely. Absolutely. But also not just keeping short account with other people, but I think keeping short account with God. I think, you know, sometimes when we behave in a certain way, we can allow that to become between us and God. We feel so shameful that we can't, or so embarrassed by our behaviour, that we take our eyes from him because we're so disgusted with ourselves, or we're so upset with ourselves. But actually, if we keep short account, I mean, he's full of grace. Jesus has paid the price. He wants relationship with us. He's waiting there with open arms. But it's us that averts our eyes because of whatever behavior we've done, whatever we've said, however we've acted. So I think
0: there's something superstitious and religious in a lot of us that think, if I've done something bad, I'll wait till I've done a couple of good things and then I'll go back to God again. It's just not how it works. Should we leave it there?
1: Let's leave it there. Thanks for joining us for this episode of Hope and the City. We hope you found it useful, and we're really glad that you've joined us. It would be great if you have any comments, any feedback, questions, or anything that you'd like us to look into in the future, if you'd get in touch on
0: hope@crplymouth.co.uk. So I've given the email, and on the socials as well, @hopeandthecitypodcast. Thank you again for listening.

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6: Taxi driver's been knocked unconscious and spat at in a racist, unprovoked attack in Belfast. They're appealing for witnesses, as Nick Qureshi reports.
7: The PSNI says the victim was approached by two men and a woman in the Talbot Street area at around 11 last night. When they were refused a lift, one man racially abused him and spat on him twice. When the driver, a man in his 30s, got out of the car, he was punched in the face, fell to the ground and lost consciousness. He was punched by the second man as he got up. The suspects then fled. Officers have condemned the attack.
6: Culture Secretary Lisa Nandy says it's up to Keir Starmer whether he wants to fight a leadership contest as rivals gather to oust him as Prime Minister. Wes Streeting says he'll take part in any race, while Andy Burnham says he's going to run in the Makerfield by-election to save Labour. Health officials in Africa are demanding countries, including the UK, don't ignore an Ebola outbreak in the Democratic Republic of Congo. 80 people have died in what they're calling a public health emergency of international concern. The Scottish Professional Football League's condemned a pitch invasion at the Scottish Premiership decider. Celtic fans poured onto the pitch at Parkhead as they scored a third goal against Hearts to win the title. Police say they had to deal with unacceptable violence. Bruno Fernandes has equaled the Premier League record of 20 goal assists in a season in Manchester United's 3-2 win at Nottingham Forest. The United captain says he got there in the end.
8: They've been trying everything they can to score from my passes. Was there probably moments today that I should have passed instead of shoot, and still I got the shot, but I'm very happy for the assist. But more than that, I'm very happy for the win and to finish the season on a high.
6: St Mirren have drawn 1-1 with Dundee United before they head into a Scottish Premiership relegation playoff. And finally, England have a Grand Slam decider against France in the final match of this season's Rugby Union Women's Six Nations this afternoon. Earlier, Wales lost 43-24 to Italy. That's the latest. I'm Chris Milligan.
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2: From the Sky News Centre at 5, a cabinet minister has described speculation over challenges to Keir Starmer's leadership as froth and nonsense. This after Wes Streeting confirmed he'll stand in any race to take over from the Prime Minister and suggests the UK should try to rejoin the European Union. Meanwhile, Andy Burnham plans to run in the Makerfield by-election. Culture Secretary Lisa Nandy says her party must pull together.
3: We've got to move forwards, and the Prime Minister, of course, has to make his own decision about whether he wants to take that next fight. And ultimately whether he does that will be up to him, it'll be up to Labour MPs, and it'll be up to the people of this country.
2: A taxi driver in Belfast has been spat at and knocked unconscious in what's being treated as a racially motivated hate crime. Police are looking for two men and a woman who were refused a lift late last night. A senior health official in Africa says he's in panic mode because of an Ebola outbreak linked to scores of deaths. More than 330 suspected cases have been recorded in the Democratic Republic of Congo. The government's testing the waters to see if the north of England could host the Olympic and Paralympic Games in the 2040s. UK Sport's been asked to assess the costs and the chances of a bid being successful. To sport now, and Brentford have kept their European hopes alive with a late goal against Crystal Palace. The full-time score finished 2-2. Elsewhere, Sunderland's 3-1 victory at Everton also keeps them in the hunt for continental football. West Ham know that a win at Newcastle will take them out of the Premier League's relegation zone and drop Spurs into the bottom three. Manchester United earlier beat Nottingham Forest 3-2. And finally, relegated Livingston have been thrashed 4-1 by Kilmarnock in their final game of the Scottish Premiership season. That's the latest. I'm Chris Milligan.
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8: Welcome along to the Chart Countdown. I'm Chris Mountford here, and this is the Cross Rhythms Top 10, based on music sales and radio airplay. Sales in the UK and the US, and tracks played on Cross Rhythms Radio over the last week. Coming up, we'll find out if Ray gets another week at number one. Could Justin Bieber return up to the top? Two new entries on the way in the countdown as well.
9: Make me cry.

So Joy by Ray has been at number one for 2 weeks. Will it remain there and get a third? The previous number one was Butterflies by Justin Bieber. That's been hanging around at number two. Can he return to number one? In this week's chart, 21 Pilots move up into the top three with Telly. Could it go all the way up to number one? You'll hear new entries from LZ7. And two folk pop duos working together, Firewood Island and Our Atlantic Roots. As ever, loads of brilliant music ahead as we bring you some of the latest hits. Let's get things going. 10. When

0: Stephen Stanley with I Still Have You, which is a non-mover at number 10. It's been in our countdown for a couple of weeks now. Now, we've got the first of two new entries coming up soon, but first of all, at 9, Claire Leslie, who's recently released an EP called 20-something. It's brilliant. And this next song you're about to hear is the third song from that EP to feature in the Cross Rhythms countdown. It's Passenger Seat.
1: 9.

It's Claire Leslie with Passenger Seat, and that's a non-mover at number 9. You're about to hear the first of two new entries in the Cross Rhythms chart this time. And two indie folk pop duos collaborate together. The first duo is Our Atlantic Roots. They've previously featured on Cross Rhythms Radio before and in the top 10 chart. And the other one is Firewood Island. The duos are both based in the southwest of England, and they collaborate together on this single, Sky We Know. 8.

Firewood Island and Our Atlantic Roots with Sky We Know. That's a new entry at number 8. And this is the Cross Rhythms Top 10. We'll continue with the countdown in just a moment. First of all, though, a couple of songs which may be new entries on the Cross Rhythms chart in the next few weeks. I'm running to your doorstep, can I come in? So here's one to listen out for. Father's House by Maddie Jane.

Another track which could be a new entry on the Cross Rhythms chart in the next week or two is this one from Wilder Woods, which I'm going to play in full from their latest project, Curioso. This is Where Do We Go From Here?

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5: Welcome back. I'm Chris Mountford here with the countdown, the Cross Rhythms chart, which is based on music sales and radio airplay, sales in the UK and the US, and tracks played on Cross Rhythms radio over the last week. 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And this next one comes from LZ7. Whose recent hits on Cross Rhythms include Plan B and Easy Now. Just in the last few weeks, they've been supporting Jason Derulo on tour around Europe. 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
4: Seven.

what you did when the apostles were called. Do what you did following Pentecost. Do what you did with Saul of Tarsus, and Augustine, and Luther, and Calvin, and John Wesley, and George Whitfield.

0: So you've now heard both new entries in this week's chart. That was the second of the two. LZ7 with The Send in at number seven. So two songs drop out of the countdown to make room for the new entries that I played. And one of those songs is Home by Forrest Frank, which spent 5 weeks in the countdown. And also dropping out, Taylor Hill with Die For You. Which sadly only spent 1 week in the chart. So they drop out and make room for the two new entries that you have heard. So we're up to number six, and we continue with Blessing Offer, who gets a fourth week in the countdown with Lift Me Up.
1: Six.
2: Sometimes.

Blessing Offer with Lift Me Up. It's taken from his latest album, Real. And that drops down three places to number six. This is the Cross Rhythms Top 10 Charts, based on music sales and radio airplay. I'm Chris Melford, bringing you the countdown, and we're halfway through. The biggest songs of the week are still on the way, but at this halfway point, I'm about to take you through some of the best new releases that are just out. So you heard from Forrest Frank a few moments ago with his song Home, which features in the Cross Rhythms chart at the moment. He's just put out a brand new single called OK.

maybe it will feature in the chart in the future. I tell my worries, you gon' have to go away. I tell my body, you gon' praise the Lord. Meanwhile, Tori Kelly's just put out a brilliant new single. It's Control.

And there you go with some of the best new releases just out. Maybe some of those songs will feature in the Cross of Them's chart in the future. Well, back to our latest countdown, and let's run through the songs in the running for the number one spot today. So, will Ray get a third week at number one with Joy?

0: 21 Pilots have been in the chart for a few weeks now with Tally. It moves up into the top three in this countdown, but could it go all the way to number one? We'll find out between now and the end of the hour. Let's continue.
1: You've been activated.
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from their recently released EP Days of Ash. It's U2 with American Obituary. They've released two EPs in the last few weeks, and you can read a bit more about the latest material from U2. We've got a music article all about that on our website at the moment. That's online at crossrhythms.co.uk. We continue with the countdown, and Nick Jonas features next. He climbs up a place with this one, Hope.

Hope, that's from Nick Jonas, and it climbs up one place to number four. This is the Cross Rhythms Top 10. I'm Chris Milford bringing you the countdown. We've got the big three songs of the week on the way. Will Ray remain at number one? First of all, though, I'm going to showcase a few more new tracks which are about to hit the Cross Rhythms Radio playlist and maybe new entries here on the countdown in the next few weeks. So this one is Gotta Get With It from As If. Don't you-

0: They could be hits on the Cross of Them's chart, new entries that you may hear in the next few weeks here on The Countdown. Ones to listen out for. We'll be back in a moment with our top three.
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It's 21 Pilots with Tally. From their latest album, Breach, and that climbs up into our top three, up one place to number three. With two songs left then, we've got Joy by Ray, which has been at number one for 2 weeks. Does it get a third? And the previous number one, Butterflies from Justin Bieber, has been at number two for a couple of weeks. But does it return back up to number one? Let's find out. Getting a sixth week in the countdown, it's a non-mover. Here's Butterflies from Justin Bieber. 2.

0: At number two, it's Butterflies from Justin Bieber. Ray remains at number one with Joy, and I'm going to play that in just a few moments' time. First of all, though, here's a reminder about what's happened so far.
1: 10.
0: It was a non-mover at 10. Stephen Stanley with I Still Have You. Claire Leslie gets a second week in the countdown with Passenger Seat.
1: 9. I'll let you drive.
0: Wave my feet goodbye. At 8, a new entry, Firewood Island, an Our Atlantic Roots, collaborating on the single Sky We Know.
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0: Dropping 3 places, Blessing Offer with Lift Me Up.
1: 6.
0: Climbing a place to 5, it's American Obituary by U2.
1: 5.
0: That's been in the countdown for 6 weeks. The same goes for Nick Jonas with Hope.
1: 4.
0: Climbing a place, it's Tally by 21 Pilots.
1: 3.
0: And then at 2, a non-mover, Butterflies from Justin Bieber.
1: 2.
0: So all of that means that Ray remains at number one.
2: Right here, right now.
1: Here we go. One.

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2: From the Sky News Centre at 7, Scotland rugby union great Scott Hastings has died aged 61. He'd been diagnosed with non-Hodgkin's lymphoma in 2022, George Alderman reports.
3: The former centre's family say he died peacefully this morning, surrounded by his loved ones, after his condition deteriorated while undergoing cancer treatment. Alongside brother Gavin, he was part of the last Scottish team to win a Grand Slam in the 1995 Nations. Hastings earned 65 caps for his country and toured twice with the British and Irish Lions. Flags at Murrayfield will fly at half-mast, with Scottish rugby calling him one of Scotland's finest sons.
2: A cabinet minister says it's up to Sir Keir Starmer whether he wants to fight in a Labour leadership contest. Lisa Nandy's also dismissed talk of plots to oust the PM as nonsense. Potential contender Wes Streeting's already announced he wants to rejoin the EU. Likely rival Andy Burnham voted Remain, although the constituency of Makerfield he's hoping to win largely backed Brexit.
4: I voted Leave when we had that vote, so I was definitely stay out of it.
5: We can see the results of what happened. So for me, if they just put us back in, I'd be happy with that.
6: It was a massive mistake. The whole of the United Kingdom. People don't seem to realise what a massive error it was.
2: Health bosses in Africa have described an Ebola outbreak as a public health emergency of international concern. At least 80 people are suspected to have died in the Democratic Republic of Congo. 9 people from the overseas territories of St Helena and Ascension Islands are expected in the UK this evening to complete their self-isolation. They're linked to the hantavirus outbreak on the MV Hondius cruise ship. Sport and West Ham's chances of avoiding Premier League relegation look to be taking a hit at Newcastle. They're 3-1 down. Brentford kept their European hopes alive after scoring late to draw 2-2 with Crystal Palace. Relegated Livingston were beaten 4-1 by Kilmarnock in the Scottish Premiership. And England have won a fifth consecutive Grand Slam in Rugby Union's Women's Six Nations with a 43-28 victory over France. That's the latest.
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1: Cornucopia.
0: Yes, welcome on and all to another Cornucopia on Cross Rhythms. It's that time of week again, and this week we're getting passionate. At Cornucopia, the ultimate merge of message with quality classic dance music, we're passionate about hearing the message finally sliced and served on a scintillating platter of tasty tunes. This week, Canadian Anglophile and Soul Survivor regular, it's Todd Atkinson. Now Todd will be exploring ideas of how to rediscover your spiritual passion. And the excitement in the studio here, that's simmering nicely to the boil, is because the gentlemen at the helm of the good ship Cornucopia this week are none other than the Mixmeisters themselves, El Debo and Vat Matt. We are in very good hands this week.
1: Cornucopia.
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1: Let me share one of the reasons why I believe it's so important. And I'm going to come back to this in a while. When I was a new Christian, I experienced a lot of spiritual passion, a real strong passion for God. And one morning I was living in Wales at the time. I was a youth pastor. And I woke up one morning and was going for a walk, and I immediately felt God's presence. But it wasn't the kind of presence that comes to you to let me know how much God loves me, though he does. I could feel him correcting me. That doesn't have to totally make sense to you. I could just feel it. And I kind of made a little joke with the Lord. I said, "Lord, I just got up. How much wrong could I have done already? What have I done?" I could feel his kind of disciplining presence. The Lord disciplines those he loves. And I felt the Lord ask me a question. He said, "Todd, you don't like apathy very much, do you? Apathy is the opposite of spiritual passion." And I said, "You're right, Lord. I totally dislike it. I hate apathy. I hate it with a passion." And then I felt the Lord tell me this. He said, "You despise apathy, but actually now you're beginning to make a mistake. You're beginning to despise the apathetic. And there's a very big difference." And I felt the Lord ask me, he said, "Todd, what do you feel like when you're apathetic in life? When there's no spiritual passion in you, what do you feel like?" I said, "Lord, I hate it. I absolutely hate that state of affairs." And then he asked me this. He says, "Well, then do you think anybody else likes it anymore? When they lose their spiritual passion and don't know how to find it again, do you think they like it? You dislike it, but they really like that state?" And the Lord got me. What a correction. And I realized I had misjudged so many people, that nobody likes being in that state. I felt like the Lord told me, he says, "Yeah, nobody likes being in that state where they've lost their sense of spiritual passion." He says, "They just don't know how to find it again. Don't condemn them for losing their spiritual passion. Help them to rediscover it again." And it totally changed my entire approach. There's been a few other things that have helped me along the way. The number one thing that has helped me to become more sympathetic is, having been very, very passionate about Jesus, the Lord caused me to go through periods of time in my life where I lost any sense of spiritual passion whatsoever and didn't know how to find it again. So now I'm in that spot, and it made me so much more sympathetic and respectful to other people who are in that spot. And so that's the kind of tone that we want to set here today, that we love being passionate for Jesus, and if we don't know, we don't want to be looked down upon. We just want people to help us know how to get passionate and how to stay passionate, not just while we're at Soul Survivor, but throughout the year. So would you join me in prayer? This is the last seminar. You've had a lot of services. You've had a lot of teaching. We really need God to help us in this subject. And there's a reason why. God is the source of all spiritual passion. Spiritual passion is a fire, and there's only one person that can light that fire, and that's God. So we really need God in this subject. He's the only one that can light the fire, and he's the only one that can keep that fire. I am totally dependent upon God every day on this thing, and so are you. So let's look to him right now. So Father, right now we pray to you, as the Bible has described you, our God is a consuming fire. Our God is a passionate God. All true spiritual passion comes from you. It starts with you. You are the origin and you are the source. And so, Lord, would you kindle upon us that your spiritual passion would be birthed in our hearts, so that we might be as passionate for you as you are for us. Let us burn with your fire. Be here by the power and the fire of your Holy Spirit. We pray these things in the name of Jesus.
2: Cornucopia.

One of the things I've been thinking about, Soul Survivor and all that kind of thing, I'm from Australia, from Sydney, and we've had Soul Survivor there for a while as well. And I always found growing up was like, you go to Soul Survivor to be amazing, you know, the worship's amazing, the teaching is amazing. And all the people that go to the conference, that the week they get back from church, that Sunday, you know, in the worship, everyone's just like, come on, you know, like, full get into it. And it doesn't matter who's leading or what songs are being played or anything like that. But everyone's passionate because they're, as Todd was saying, on fire. And, you know, I think, why do we do that? And then, you know, you get on to next week and everyone's sort of, they're still passionate, but it's a little bit further down. And then, you know, I reckon it's usually about a month and a half later that everyone's just like, okay, hands in pockets, oh, it's this song again, oh, they're leading again, oh, their voice sucks, and, you know, all that kind of stuff, oh, this preacher, he's so boring, what's with his beard, you know, like, just stuff like that. And, you know, we start whinging and going on about the little things that really, here, no one cares about. I mean, you look at J. John last night. Like, he's short, he's bald, you know, but do any of you care about that? I mean, he's a great preacher, and that's the thing, we see God through him, so none of the outward appearances matter, and nothing coming from that really matters. And yeah, so I think, yeah, today we just really want to get into that and just kind of really explain what do we do to keep that passion practically? What do we do? How do we keep that fire alight, and how do we, you know, keep it going?

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1: Thanks, Riley. When he was explaining to me yesterday, he said, this is my experience. He went out to Soul Survivor. He said, for maybe some weeks or some months after Soul Survivor, we felt very spiritual, passionate. And then he says, he said, every year I felt it die down. So the purpose of this seminar, we really want to come together, us to you and you to us, and ask ourselves the question, is spiritual passion sustainable? Can you keep it up? And if so, what can we do to help us in that process? Number one, if you're in kind of habit of keeping notes, the first thing I want you to write down is this, is that spiritual passion is a gift from God. It really is a gift from God. I didn't realize that till I lost it. And when I lost it, I realized it wasn't me. Sometimes in life, you got to lose something until you realize how valuable they are and realize it wasn't even yours in the first place. It was a gift from God. The reason I say that is so that you realize it's God within Soul Survivor that's creating spiritual passion in you. It's not just the right musician or it's not just the right preacher. It just happens that God is in them too, creating spiritual passion. And the same God that is on this site creating spiritual passion in you is the same God that is going to be in your hometown. And so every time I feel spiritual passion dimming in my life, I get before God and say, Lord, you're the source of spiritual passion. I ask again for the gift of spiritual passion, the gift of a beautiful, fiery, intense love for you. So it's the gift from God. And number two, spiritual passion is the gift of God. The gift of God himself. Again, I bring to your attention the scripture. The Bible says this, our God is a consuming fire. It doesn't just say that he sends consuming fire, like it's something other than him. He is the consuming fire. It's his very character. It's his personality. It's his nature that he burns with spiritual passion. So I used to think I was passionate about Jesus, and now my prayer is different. I don't even ask to be so much passionate for him. I ask that his passion would be in me. Okay, when we talk about Easter time, we talk about the death of Jesus. What do we call that time of the Christian calendar? We call it the Passion of Jesus. We call it Passion Week. Okay? Because Jesus is the passionate one, and when his nature is birthed in me, he imparts his spiritual passion. And if you get before him, whether you're here or you're at home, whether you've got 10,000 people around you or you are by yourself in your bedroom, and begin to call out to him and ask him to impart to you his spiritual passion, that our God is a consuming fire. Let's take a look at a few points that, having touched that spiritual fire, been touched by it, what do we do to sustain it when we go home? This is going to be a very vital question for all of us. And I'm going to give you 3 points, one at a time, and then we'll each make some contributions. But I also hope that they're going to raise in you some ideas so that when we have a question and answer time afterwards, you maybe be able to make some contributions. Okay, so number one, here's some of our advice. We're still trying to learn how to do this ourselves, okay? Number one, you have to have what I call fixed points in your life. Even if you don't understand that, just write that phrase down, fixed points. Fixed points are absolutely important to life, and they're just as important to the spiritual life. What do I mean by a fixed point? Well, what happens if you woke up and said to yourself, I wonder whether or not I should breathe today? Okay? Now, you didn't really wake up and said that to yourself because it's a fixed point. You know that that's part of life. You don't wake up every morning and decide, I think I'll breathe today. It's a fixed point. What happens if you woke up every day and said, I wonder whether I should brush my teeth this week? Or some people say, I won't brush my teeth until they ache for it. Well, it's too late then, isn't it? You feel like your teeth are aching. Like there's some things that you just have in life that are fixed points. You don't do it because your teeth are aching. You do it because your parents taught you good hygiene. And because they taught you well, it becomes a fixed point. I'm just going to do it. I don't have to feel like it. I don't have to do it because I feel better afterwards. I do it because it's important to my physical well-being. But in much the same way, there are fixed points in the spiritual life that are just as important to your spiritual health and to your spiritual well-being. What happens if you had a friend in your life and they woke up every day or every time you met them, they asked, the question, I wonder if I should be your friend again today. Imagine that, your best friend, and every time you see them, they ask you, I wonder if I should be your friend. Well, what would you feel like if they asked that? Pardon? You'd probably feel like, oh, you have to ask that every single day. This isn't a very sustainable friendship. It's not a very concrete friendship if you got to ask that every single day, because you don't ask that about them. So you'd think, what kind of friend is this? Because for you, our best friends, our life's closest friends, they're like fixed points. Unless something really serious happens and the friendship falls apart, you wake up every day knowing yesterday that person is my friend, tomorrow that person's my friend, and the next day that person will be my friend. So what happens if every day you wake up and said, I wonder whether I'm going to make Jesus my Lord today? That's not the way Christianity works. The way Christianity works is that he invites you to follow him. He invites you to make him his Lord, to become your Savior. He invites you into friendship with him, and then you make a decision, and you're in or out for life. I mean, you're a lifer when it comes to Jesus. That's why, what is the gift that he gives? It's called what kind of life? It's called eternal life. In other words, this thing doesn't have an end. My son, I just had a son 4.5 months ago. I've been one of the happiest men in Canada. I have a daughter who's 10. I just have another child, and I am so happy. Well, guess what? He's a lifer. He is my son forever. We may even have a disagreement one day. Probably not. But we may have a disagreement, but it will not make him any less my son. When he gets to be 2, you hear these things called the terrible 2s. It may happen with my son, but probably not. But he won't be any less my son when he gets to be 16. Some people think, well, he may go through a rebellious streak. It probably won't ever happen with my son. We'll probably see eye to eye on every single issue. But if we didn't, if perchance he happened to do something that had a little bit of rebellion in it, would it make him any less my son? If things got really bad and he said, I don't even want to call you my father anymore. It never happened. But if it ever did, the truth is he could hide the fact that I'm his father. He could refuse to admit it. He could disguise it. But he cannot deny it, and he cannot change it. I am his father, and he is my son, and there's nothing that we can do to reverse that. I want to let you know the same glorious thing applies to you as a son or daughter of God. When you become his child, you may go through times where you disagree with him. You may go through times where you feel God's presence and times where you don't. But there's nothing you can do to change the fact that you are now a son or daughter of God. And it's a permanent arrangement. And so there must be fixed points in your life. You don't wake up every day and go, I wonder if Jesus will be my Lord today. You have to make that a fixed point and say, I invited Christ into my life. I asked him to be my Savior. I asked him to be my Lord. And that is a fixed point that I do not swerve from. When you're hiking in the mountains, what do you use in the mountains to help you stay on course? What do you use to help you find your destination? You use something called a compass. Now, why is a compass handy? Because it always points north. It always points the same direction. Now, what happens if you had a compass that wouldn't point north all the time? It played tricks on you. It didn't have a fixed point. You'd be hiking in the mountains and it would say, this way's north, but it's really west. And then you'd hike on a few more mountains and your compass played a trick on you. And now it points east and says, that way's north. You could never depend upon it. The reason we use a compass in the mountains, we trust it because it's a fixed point. It always points in one direction and it helps us arrive at our direction. What are the fixed points that you have in your life? I hope when you leave this place that your fixed point is, I believe in Jesus because he believes in me. I've invited him to be my Savior. I've asked him to be my Lord, and he will be my Lord in all matters. So for me, I don't have to say, well, I like John 3:16, I'll obey him in that matter, but I don't like John 4:20. I don't like this bit of his teaching, I like that part. It's a fixed point in my life. I love Jesus, and Jesus said this, if you love me, obey my commandments. So I don't have to ask myself every day, oh, I wonder if I should obey his commandments. It's a fixed point for me. Again, my question is, what are the fixed points that would be helpful for you to have that are imperative to your spiritual health? I'm just going to ask the guys here if they have any contributions on that.
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2: Okay, guys, I think talking about fixed points and all that, I think definitely one of the huge ones is worship. And, you know, we need to be making decisions, fixed points, on how we're worshipping and what we're worshipping. And, you know, like, you come to Soul Survivor and we've got, you know, the Soul Survivor style worship, and you've got the amazing people, Tim Hughes, we've got Hillsong, Delirious, all that, and it's amazing. But, you know, you go back to your church and it's like, oh, it's Fred, he sucks, or whatever. And, you know, I just want to read this little bit out of 2 Kings 18. There was this snake that that Moses had made when he was around. It was a bronze snake, and he made it to symbolize the healing of God. And it was just a symbol, and people had come to it that had been bitten by venomous snakes, and they would be healed by it. And this guy called Hoshea came in as king. And this one verse says, he removed the high places, smashed the sacred stones, and cut down the Asherah poles. He broke into pieces the bronze snake Moses had made, because up until that time, the Israelites had been burning incense to it. Now, pretty much that means the Israelites were worshipping this snake. You know, they were worshipping the object, this, you know, the symbol that was God, whereas what they should have been worshipping is God, and this snake was just a symbol. Now, I think, you know, so many of us can look at this amazing worship at Soul Survivor and see Tim and see all the good musicians and the quality of the songs and all that, and, you know, we'll get so into it because of that. But then we'll go back to our church and be like, oh, I don't like this song, or oh, you know, this worship leader isn't good, or oh, this music isn't great, or oh, the drummer's out of time, or whatever. But guys, I want to put to you, you know, if your intimacy with God depends on what's going on up the front, depends on what song's being played, depends on the quality of music, what are you worshipping? Are you worshipping the objects? Are you worshipping the snake? God, I think really, to get to this fixed point of worship and what we really need to be doing, we need to get to the heart of worship and find out, what is this all about? It's not about the objects, it's about what's behind the objects, what's above the objects, what the objects symbolize. And I think once we get to the heart of that and we can make a proper, you know, informed decision of, you know, this is what worship is and this is how I'm going to worship no matter what setting I'm in.

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1: And yeah, I just really feel that if we want to stay passionate for God, when we get back home, the most important thing we do is talk to Him, and even just ask Him to keep us passionate for Him. Because, you know, I'm not saying when I wake up in the morning I'm desperate to talk to God, because I'm not. More often than not, it's like, oh, I've got to get out of bed and now I've got to pray. And I just, yeah, don't be afraid to tell God. Just be honest. Just say, God, I really don't feel like talking to you. I really don't feel like praying. But I know that I've got to, because it's a fixed point in my life and I'm going to.
2: I think that's a really important point, because I think most things in life are like that. You know, if you're at school, the studying, I mean, some of you may wake up and go, I can't wait to study for this exam. But probably most of you aren't like that. But if you do your studies and you get a good grade, you're really pleased with it. So you do it as a fixed point because you believe in it. You believe it's important. And that's the important thing. And so fixed points are your beliefs. If you're writing notes, your fixed points are deeply held beliefs that you will not be easily shaken from. You do them because you believe they're right. So when he wakes up, he doesn't go, I don't go, oh, yippee, I'm going to go pray. I do it because I believe in it, and then it turns into yippee. It turns into, that was a really good time. Okay, but it starts out of conviction, and it ends in passion, spiritual passion. I want to remind you of a young man in the Old Testament. His name was Elisha, and one day he was plowing with yoke and oxen, and God sent an old prophet to him whose name was very similar to his own. His name was Elijah. And Elijah took off his coat, which was very symbolic. It was symbolic of him being a prophet. And he took his coat and he threw it on the young man. He came up behind him when he was working in the field, and he threw it on his shoulders. The young man turned around and he realized, he threw his coat on me. And he knew what that symbolized. You want me to be a prophet like you're a prophet? And so he said, yes, I'll come. He got caught up in the excitement of the moment. He said, but first I'm going to go say goodbye to my mom and dad. Which seems like a pretty reasonable thing to say, but Elijah was really offended. The older prophet was offended. He's like, what? What are you going to go do that for? Because he knew, I mean, he is a prophet, that helps. But if that man went to do that young man, he'd never come back. He'd be talked out of it. He wouldn't follow through on what was happening that day. And so when young man Elisha saw this, that the older man was offended, he knew that this was a serious moment, not one to be trifled with, not one to be taken lightly. And so the Bible says that he took his yoke, his oxen, and he broke his yoke into pieces, a wooden thing around the oxen. He broke it into pieces and he made an altar. And then he killed his oxen right there and he put them on the altar and lit the whole thing on fire. So what was he saying? He says, well, I guess I don't have any backup plan. In other words, he wasn't saying, well, I'll try this God thing and see if it works out. And if it doesn't work out, I can always go back to the family business. I can always go back to my yoke and oxen. He burnt the whole thing up, and it was his way of saying, no turning back. Because you know what? There was nothing to go back to. I'd recommend to you, if you want a spiritual life, a life with Jesus that you'll be really pleased with, that there's an old life, a yoke and oxen that just needs to be burnt up and offered to the Lord, and just say, Lord, I give it to you. I'm going to follow you. I'm going to follow you all the days of my life. There's no backup plan. There's no turning back. I'm not using you as a social experiment. I'll try God and see if he works, and if he doesn't, I'll just go back. Okay? In other words, that's not a fixed point. So again, maybe before we move on, some of you would offer, what do you think are some of the fixed points that you should have in your life that would really help you to go on in a really passionate relationship with God long after you leave soul survivor? What are the fixed points that you should have that are just non-negotiables? They're there. This is what I believe, and this is what I'm going to do.

your Bible, okay? I absolutely agree. If you think, well, I'll wait until I feel like studying the Bible, don't do it. If you chip away at that every day and ask God to speak to you, it will become fun over time. Make it a fixed point. Okay, any other fixed points? Leading a life of repentance, okay? Get used to it. Prayer has been touched upon. Prayer should become I thought this example was really good. Like, what happens if a husband woke up every day and said, I wonder if I should talk to my wife today? No, that's a fixed point. It's just a matter of when he speaks to his wife. Prayer should be a fixed point. It's just a matter of when in your day you do it. Okay, any other fixed points? Okay, have a relationship with church. I absolutely believe in our day, especially among young adults, going to church gets being out of vogue. And so I just want to say, probably any chance you hear me speak, I'm going to challenge that quite strongly. I remember my old mentor telling me this. Imagine my Bible was a brick. Okay, six sides to the brick, to any square object. And he said this, he said, Todd, if you take a brick and you put it on the ground all by itself, he said, how many of its six sides are exposed to the elements? Five of them, only one is protected, the side that's down. He says, you take that same brick and you build it into a house with other bricks locked in beside, then how many sides of the brick are exposed to the external elements? One only. And he said, if you get to be part of a church and embed yourself with other people and their faith grow with them, you will be less exposed and more stronger in your spiritual walk. And years have proven it true. I absolutely agree with him now. And the reason you want to have church as a fixed point is because there are definitely going to be times where you're going to be up and your friend is going to be down. And you will meet with them and encourage them. And there's times when it's going to be the other way around. We absolutely need each other if we're going to have lives of spiritual health. So to me, I don't wake up and go, I wonder if I should go to church today. Any more than I think, I wonder if I should brush my teeth.

0: feeding the passion. And the truth is this, all fires do not just need lighting, all fires need feeding. Okay? If you're making notes, all fires need feeding. They need being fed with wood. And if you cut off the oxygen supply to a fire, every fire will go out. Every fire needs feeding. And so the question is, what feeds a love for Jesus? What feeds a love for Jesus?
1: In terms of feeding the passion, as Christians, you know, we need to be doing God, if you understand, in context to that, You know, not just, you know, read, anyone can read. You can read any book and remember it, you know, that's just saying it. But we need to be doing God, like really getting it, soaking in His Word, not just reading it. You know, spending time with Him, hanging out with, listening to Him, not just talking to Him. You know, really spending time with Him. And, you know, this story in 1 Kings 10 is when the Queen of Sheba comes to visit Solomon. And she comes because she's heard that he's so, God had given the best wisdom out, and you know, he was all wise and all that kind of thing. So she came to get the better of him. And she came with all the hardest questions you can think of and all that kind of stuff. And she came and she couldn't stump him. Everything she said, he had an answer for, because God had given this wisdom. And you know, I bet Solomon was doing God. You know, I bet he did him really well. I'm really in this context, not even different like that. But you know, when we do God, other people see God and not just hear about it. Because you know, we can see God, remember it and say it, and people will hear about it and forget it. But if we're doing God, other people are going to see God in us and remember Him.
0: I want to give you one of Jesus, a bit of his. Sentence that he had said that grows on me more all over the years. He said this because he'd been teaching his disciples and teaching the crowd this day, and when he finished, this was the sentence he concluded with. He says, "Now that you know these things, happy are you if you do them." Let me say that again. Now that you know these things, happy are you if you do them. In other words, the happiness isn't knowing it. The happiness is doing with what you know. And so I just to reinforce what's being said, maybe the Lord would say over you at the end of this week, now that you know these things, now that you've learned all these things, the real happiness is being able to go home and actually do something about them. And this will be your guidebook, together with your other Christians in your home church, to know what to go and do about them. And so I couldn't agree more that the kind of doing part of Christianity, taking something you've learned and doing something, is very, very important.
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0: In fact, let me give you a little challenge. When you read your Bible, if you read a bit every day, ask yourself a couple questions at the end of every time. And one of the questions is, now that I know this, what will I do about it? And ask yourself, whether you're going to go on to school or go on to work or whatever it is you do, ask yourself, now that I know this, what should I do about this today? And what you would do with it doesn't have to look like what I would do with it. When I have a friend who's from this country, and when he became a new Christian, he went back to school the very next day, climbed up on a desk, and started preaching to his class. That's what he did. Well, that doesn't look at all like what I did, because I'm not very bold. So for me, honestly, it's like I went and first time in my entire life I ever wore a cross. That was a huge thing for me. It felt like it weighed about 1,000 pounds. Like, I felt like I was walking kind of like this, and it was really, there's kind of neon signs glowing from it. And I began to share my faith in much more subtle and discreet ways, because I would never have had the courageousness to do that in life. And so we all have to do something, but what you do might not look like what I would do. But the fixed point is that we're all called to do something. So again, the question is, every fire needs feeding. When you go home, what will you do to help feed a passionate heart?

0: Let's go on to number three. Number one is fixed points. Number two, feeding the passion. And number three, fending off competing passions. So it's about competing passions. You don't have to understand it. Just write it down. I'll explain it to you. Use that phrase here, fending off, or fend off something. Use that phrase. So fending off competing passions. What do I mean by that? Well, the word passion has become a favorite word amongst Christians in the last number of years. It's a good word. However, we are certainly not the only ones to use that word, are we? Someone, you may hear the word passion about sport. You may hear someone say, I'm passionate about football. You may hear someone say that about their hobby, or they may say that about their pets. I'm passionate about gerbils. Some very strange person. So I know there's probably gerbil lovers here, and I shouldn't have said that. I have a thing with gerbils, against them. Okay. You may see an advertisement on TV, however, or, you know, called, you know, or a movie coming up called Knights of Passion. That is probably not talking about gerbils. And it's probably not talking about football. Okay. In other words, we are not the only ones to use the word passion. There are lots of different things in life that people are passionate about, and some of those passions compete and clash against other passions. And so one of the keys to retaining a passion for Jesus is being careful about what other things you're passionate about. You may be passionate about Jesus, and a passion for gerbils may not conflict. Okay? Some strange people might even think they complement one another. But there might be other passions in life that do conflict. And to the degree that you buy into those other passions, your passion for Jesus will lower. It will affect your passion for Jesus. And that's why people snuff out fires. And in much the same way, people's love for Jesus, it can be suffocated. So be careful what other kind of passions you buy into. There's a kind of myth that circulates around my country. And maybe that myth circulates around here too. But the myth that circulates around Canada, nobody says it, because none of us would want to be so bold to say it. But it's thought widely across the country, and it's this myth, that if you're a really clever person, you can figure out how to have the best things of God in one hand, all the best things of God in one hand, and all the best things of the world in the other hand, and that those two things are never going to be in conflict. You can figure it out. You can have the best of both worlds. That is a myth, and it is untrue. Okay? There are things about the world that we live in. There are things about them that are hostile to the Christian faith. And they will not help your love for Jesus whatsoever. I want to give you a verse. It's 1 John. Oh, what is the verse? Chapter 2, verse 15, I think. 1 John 2:15. And this is what it says. Do not love the world. And by that, it doesn't mean the ecosphere. It doesn't mean ecology. It means that world, that system, those values that are very unchristian and very anti-Christian. Do not love the world or the things of the world, because if you do, the love of the Father will not be in you. Now, I was really scared by that verse as a new Christian, because I thought, what does that mean? If I love the world, God won't love me anymore? And now, at this stage, I don't think that's what it says. It doesn't say God won't love you. It says the love of the Father won't be in you. It won't be felt by you. It won't be real to you any longer. And so I want to encourage you very much. Be careful when you go out there, that there are lots of kind of passions to buy into. And so some people think, well, I'll go here this week and I'll be passionate. I'll explore spiritual passion. And then they go home, and before the week is out, they're exploring sexual passion. And they think that somehow they can hold those two worlds together. and you cannot. It will never work. There are passions in this life that are in conflict, they are not complementary, and one will always kill the other. So you have to decide, what is it you want to be passionate about?
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0: It's going to be a question that we're going to have to ask us all. So when you leave this place, there are going to be have some decisions we're all going to have to make. And some of the decisions we're going to have to make is that some of the things that we have had a normal diet of, now we're going to find out that it doesn't do for us what it used to. And it's actually hurting the very things that we love right now. So when I became a new Christian, I never even been in a church growing up. Never been in a church, didn't have a clue what they'd been in there. But when I became a Christian, I could feel the Holy Spirit in me, and I could feel His displeasure about certain things. I remember my friends would take me to a party, and I was a brand new Christian, so I didn't even know much of anything, but I could feel the Holy Spirit inside of me, like, oh, I'm not supposed to be here now. I mean, there are some parties that were kind of open territory, and there were some that I shouldn't be in. There's just too much stuff happening, and it's not a good, healthy spot for me. And I could feel the Holy Spirit just telling me, like, get out, get out, get out. You know, and I sometimes spent a night in a parking lot waiting for a ride. You know, I look very uncool in life as it is, but I had to look terribly uncool doing that. But I just realized I'd rather do that than wake up the next morning knowing that and just feeling like, oh no, what in the world did I do? So I tried to learn how to heed that when I could feel the Holy Spirit inside of me. Just how do I obey that and heed that? And things like that.

certainly for me, for a long time, I kind of figured that I could have the best of God and then, you know, lead a normal life on the side. And yeah, I would kind of go to church and pray and stuff like that. And then, but I would also do normal things. And I'm not saying we should do normal things at all. But it sounds just a bit weird. But I was kind of like, I suppose prided myself on being a kind of a cool Christian, if you know what I mean. Like, not one of those loser Christians that's just sold out for Jesus kind of thing. I was just one of those cool Christians that went to church, but I was still in touch with the real world. I was still in touch with reality. And, you know, even in the past week, God's just been teaching me about that. And he's really been teaching me that, you know, there's no such thing as a Christian that's not sold out for Jesus. Like, you can't be a Christian, well, be my idea of a cool Christian, which is a Christian who knows God and still loves the things in the world and still loves to do that. I'm not saying we shouldn't still do the things in the world, but we don't necessarily have to. Well, I was of the mind frame that if I'm one of those loser Christians that sold out for Jesus, I won't be able to actually communicate with normal people. I won't be able to talk to non-Christians or whatever. And that's just a load of rubbish. I find the pennies starting to drop. That is just a load of

0: one point about, yeah, preserving the passion. I think we really need to learn as Christians is to be passionate about the right things, because we can be passionate about worldly things, fair enough, and you know, that's not great, but in terms of Christianity as Christians, I think quite often the church has got passionate about the wrong thing, all for the wrong reasons. That, you know, there's quite a lot of churches where I come from in Durham, where, you know, the main thing the church council or whatever will be passionate about is the drain pipes, or you know, why someone was sitting in this particular old lady's seat during one of the services and stuff like that. And even we can put things like serving, we can get passionate about that without maintaining our first love, our first passion, which should always come back to Jesus. I know your deeds, your hard work and your perseverance. I know that you cannot tolerate wicked men, that you have tested those who claim to be apostles but are not, and have found them false. You have persevered and endured hardships for my name and have not grown weary. And so he says, you've done all this great stuff, you've done all the stuff that the Bible says to do, that I'm telling you to do. You know, and that's great. But then he goes on to say, yet I hold this against you. You have forsaken your first love. And so basically what that church had done, it got so passionate about spreading the gospel, about doing all this stuff, about serving people, that it had forsaken its first love, it had forsaken Jesus, it had forsaken the reason it was doing that. And I think as Christians, the most important passion that we can preserve is our first love, is Jesus.
1: Koinokopia. 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
1: And probably maybe one of the great keys to walking in spiritual passion for all year is if you wake up every day and just tell yourself that he's passionate about me, that's the priority. It's not like we're so passionate about him and therefore he likes me. It's completely the other way around. And so sometimes, you know, feelings will come, feelings will go. Even experiences of God will sometimes be very strong and sometimes be very faint. Sometimes I go through periods in my life where God seems to say a lot to me, and then I go through a period where he seems so silent. But again, one of God's fixed points is that he is passionate about me. And again, my feelings of passion may rise and my feelings of passion may fall. But if I keep that as my fixed point, say, Lord, I know you're passionate about me, so therefore I want to have a heart that's passionate for you. If you're making notes, I'll tell you what, end triumphantly with that sentence. I said, the most important thing is that he's passionate about me. And I'm learning to be more passionate about him. So some of that we'll just have to do. So thanks a lot for coming. Honestly, you've been absolutely wonderful to be with. Lord bless you.

0: addicted to stay. Guide me the way. Guide me the way. Out of infinity. Out of infinity.
1: Well, unfortunately, that's all we've got time for this week. The message was by Todd Atkinson, recorded live at Soul Survivor in 2005. And the music put together and expertly mixed this week was by El Debo, and that's Matt. Thank you very much, fellas. More from them same time next time for the ultimate merge of message and music. Keep it Cornucopia.
2: Cornucopia.

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2: From the Sky News Centre at 8, a senior cabinet minister's dismissed talk of a Labour leadership contest as nonsense. Culture Secretary Lisa Nandy says she expects Sir Keir Starmer to still be Prime Minister when the summer holidays begin. Wes Streeting says he'll stand in any contest while Andy Burnham's hoping to win the Makerfield by-election. The PM's former adviser Simon Fletcher says he should set out a timeline for his departure.
3: I think that there is simply a refusal in Downing Street to really think through why Labour has collapsed in its support. I don't think that the Downing Street, as it's currently set up under Keir Starmer, is able to do that because it is the cause. The policies that is pursued are the cause of Labour's current crisis.
2: Donald Trump has issued a new threat to Iran. The US president's posted on his social media platform, "The clock is ticking and they better get moving or there won't be anything left of them." It's reported he'll meet his top national security advisors on Tuesday. The subway station in Glasgow city centre has been partially closed after an attack nearby. Police say they're investigating reports of a serious assault in St Enoch's Square. Health bosses in Africa say an Ebola outbreak is a public health emergency of international concern. At least 80 people are suspected to have died in the Democratic Republic of Congo. Sport now, and West Ham have lost 3-1 to Newcastle in a big blow to their hopes of avoiding Premier League relegation. Our reporter Stephen Goldsmith sat St James's Park.
4: The Hammers Premier League status hangs by a thread. A point is all Spurs need from two games now with a vastly superior goal difference. And Newcastle, almost from nowhere, have given themselves a slight chance of European qualification.
2: Brentford remain in with a chance of qualifying for Europe after a 2-2 draw with Crystal Palace. St Mirren will head into their Scottish Premiership relegation playoff on the back of a 1-1 draw with Dundee United. And finally, England won their Grand Slam title decider 43-28 against France in Rugby Union's Women's Six Nations. It's the eighth time in a row they've lifted the trophy. That's the latest. I'm Chris Milligan.
0: This is Cross Rhythms Plymouth. 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
6: Yes, hello and welcome to Close Encounters with me, Anne Donaldson. My guests today are husband and wife, Paul and Sarah Hollingsworth. I really want to welcome you to the studio today.
7: Oh, thanks for having us.
8: Great, good to be here.
6: Lovely to have you. And Sarah, I'm going to start by asking you specifically, tell us a little bit about your background, about your childhood and a little bit about yourself.
7: Yeah, so I actually grew up on a council estate in a small little village, a mining village, and had quite a happy childhood. My mum and dad were divorced when I was 18 months old, but I had an amazing stepdad who was just wonderful, and we had a happy childhood. And but as a teenager, you know, as teenagers are, things got a little bit wild, a little bit out of hand. Growing up on an estate where there wasn't much to do, we found our own fun, shall we say.
6: Yes.
7: And I think just growing up, just finding who I was, never went to church, didn't know anything about church, didn't know who God was really. But really found myself just in a group where, you know, I got in with the wrong crowd, shall we say.
6: Yeah, okay.
7: Yeah.
6: Yeah. And so God didn't feature at all?
7: No, not at all.
6: No thoughts whatsoever?
7: No, none at all.
6: So as you grew older...
7: Yeah.
6: You, what, finished education?
7: Yeah, so in secondary school, kind of... dated some people that were DJs, so I found myself from being, you know, 14 years old in nightclubs every weekend, just completely immersed in the 90s rave scene, and got involved in recreation drugs, that kind of thing. And so that was what my life was all about. It was about parties, it was about being out, it was about just having a good time.
6: Okay, and did it always feel like a good time or not? Were the down times?
7: It's always a tricky question because
8: you know, you feel like you want to say, oh no, it's terrible. I had a really good time.
6: Yeah.
8: I'm not going to lie. I had a good time. Yeah. But I think there comes a point in your life where you start to question, what is this life all about? Because it cannot just be about partying and having a good time. You know, there's more to life than that.
6: Yeah. And so what caused you to, there came a change?
8: Yeah. So I used to work at Quick Save Supermarkets, which is where I met Paul, and kind of just went on this journey of I met Paul, kind of got to know him a little bit and just recognised something completely different in him. So he wasn't doing any of the things that I was doing, but he seemed to be having a better time than me.
6: Right.
8: And so I just went on this journey of just trying to work out what that was and why, you know, why he had a purpose to his life. I really felt like he had a purpose.
6: Yeah.
8: And my only purpose was just kind of a bit pointless, really.
6: Yeah. So that's really interesting. So just unpack that a little bit. You could, just by meeting him, to what level did you engage with him? Were you just chatting at that point?
8: Yeah, so he was just somebody that worked on the shop floor. There was a group of us that all worked together. I had a great working relationship with lots of people at QuickSave. Good old QuickSave. And
9: not sure many people actually remember QuickSave.
8: Well, no, it's showing us age there. So a lot of the people that we worked with were all kind of into the partying scene, but I knew that Paul wasn't.
6: Yeah.
8: And so he was never swayed by what they wanted him to do, or, you know, he was quite strong in his... What I know is his faith, quite strong in that. And just, there was just something really different about him. I mean, now, looking back, I know it was the Holy Spirit.
6: Of course.
8: I know that anointing's attractive, isn't it? And I know that that's what it is now. But at the time, I was just intrigued by him, really.
6: Yeah. And attracted to him or what he's carrying.
8: Yeah, I guess both. Yeah. I mean, I was attracted to him physically.
9: Hopefully.
8: He was a very handsome chap. He still is.
9: Full head of hair.
8: He had
9: as well.
8: A full head a of full hair head back of then. Hair. Now he is not so much. But yeah, attracted to him in every way, really. Yeah.
6: So how did that, because we're going to hear it from Paul's point of view in a few moments. So how did that develop, that friendship? What?
8: Yeah, so... it just developed. We kind of used to meet up and quite quickly, I think we realised that we had quite strong feelings for each other. But on a journey of 2 years, actually, we were on and off in our relationship. I always joke that I was his little secret, because I wasn't a Christian and I didn't believe in God. And he will tell his side of the story, but it kind of felt a bit like, you know, he doesn't want me involved in that part. And it kind of felt a bit uncomfortable at times. That relationship actually broke down a couple of times, where he said, I can't do this anymore and I'm done.
6: Yeah.
8: But you know, we kept being drawn back together.
6: That's a really good place to stop and listen to the first choice that you've made. I think you've made the choices together, haven't you?
8: Yeah.
6: And the first song you've chosen is When I Survey the Wondrous Cross. And we're going to listen to it now. Thank you.

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2: You're listening to Close Encounters. I'm Anne Donaldson, and my guests today are Paul and Sarah Hollingsworth. Now, that beautiful song we've just listened to is particularly meaningful for you, Paul, isn't it?
3: Yeah, it is, yeah. I think when I listen, I was just listening to it, obviously, in the background there, and I think it takes me back to, because I wasn't brought up in a Christian home.
2: Okay.
3: And I did have what I would class as an encounter with God at probably about 16 years of age. I became a Christian when I was 11, but the reason that song is so meaningful, because I remember picking up in church, we had, I think they were called Making Melody hymn books.
2: Okay.
3: At the time, everybody used to pick the hymn book up on a Sunday night. I remember being in church 6 o'clock, and I think the number in the hymn book as well was something like 343, and I knew when they was going to do that, we were going to sing When I Survey the Wondrous Cross.
2: Yeah.
3: And I could remember opening the book, and it got down to, were the whole realm of nature mine, that were an offering far too small, love so amazing, so divine, demands, and I couldn't sing it.
2: Yeah.
3: I felt like it was too much to sing. I feel like even in church nowadays, people sing words very loosely.
2: Yes, I agree.
3: And I'm a big believer as a pastor, which, you know, we can explain in a second, but like, I do believe we sing what we believe. We sing our theology.
2: Yeah.
3: But I felt like, gosh, this is a hard, this is a tough song to sing, demands my soul, my life, so my emotions, my life, my everything.
2: Yeah.
3: But I made a pact with God that if I was going to sing it, then that's what I would always bring.
2: Yeah.
3: And it was everything.
2: Yeah.
3: But that was like a key encounter moment for me when I was like 16 years old, because I knew this was more than just, oh, I have a faith. This was demanding my life, my everything.
2: Yeah. So if you weren't living in a home where, you know, you were going to church, or your parents weren't going to church, how, as a 10-year-old, did you come to faith, that initial child faith?
3: Yeah, so when I was 5 years old, my mum and dad were, I think they were just people living like the late 70s, early 80s. I was born in 75, so around 5 years of age, my only recollection of mum and dad were, my dad went to work regular. He would always fall asleep in front of the fire on a Sunday afternoon, which I then learnt as I got older that was due to the fact he'd consumed quite a bit of alcohol during the day.
2: Okay.
3: And then he'd go back out again at night time on a Sunday. He would get me at times to stand outside betting shops with a dog, because you weren't allowed to take dogs into places like that. So I'm just throwing up some memories there that lead to the fact that it was such a wild transformation in my family when my mum, who had cancer, I was 5 years old, my mum, she had serious breast cancer, really aggressive breast cancer, had to have relative operations, etc. No treatment at that time, neither.
2: No.
3: So that just brought a sheer amount of fear into my world. Now as I track back, because every night I used to go to bed and I had some sort of conscious that there must have been a God, because I was praying, but I don't think I knew I was praying.
2: Yeah.
3: I just went to bed every night and said, I don't want to die. I don't want this disease. And then my mum came back one evening. I was about 9 years old. Mum came back one evening. She'd been to a coffee afternoon or coffee morning or something. I remember being at home and saying to my dad, I've become a Christian today.
2: Wow.
3: And my dad was like, dismissed it. It was a bit like, oh, right, okay. You know, and he carried on talking about the football or whatever.
2: Yeah.
3: But my mum was like, no, she said, somebody's prayed with me. I've become a Christian. I realise that Jesus can give me the peace that I've always wanted. So I remember then, next after that, I remember one Sunday evening, mum being at church, my dad saying to me, your mum's at church, you know what she's going to do? She's going to ask us to go 1 week, so we probably should go. And in fact, he said, let's go tonight. So he literally made me go upstairs, I got changed, and we went off to the church. We walked down to the church. We walked in late. We sat on the third row I remember sitting on the third row, somebody seated us. It was really busy, sat on the third row. And we came out and my dad was like, well, at least your mum will be happy that we've been. So I was like, yeah, great. And then the next thing I knew, my dad said, we're going on a coach, a double-decker bus to Bramall Lane in Sheffield.
2: Oh, yes.
3: It was 1985, it was June 1985. And Billy Graham was speaking.
2: Yeah.
3: Cliff Richard was singing.
2: Yeah.
3: Which obviously now I look back and I think, wow, that's crazy. And I remember there being a footballer there giving his testimony.
2: Yeah.
3: And at the end of it, Billy Graham made an appeal for anybody who wanted to give their lives to Jesus to go to the front, to go to the middle of the football pitch, to the centre circle. And I just remember watching my dad get up off the terraces. Aww. And he just walked. He didn't say a word to any of us. He just walked off. And he made his way to middle of a football pitch. And then that, I think when you look back, the way that God crafts things, what appears like just a small, you know, a small incident,
2: yeah,
3: actually was God's hand weaving something within our family.
2: Yeah.
3: So now I find myself, both my mum and dad are Christians. My dad had a, it was quite a radical transformation.
4: Wow, definitely.
3: You know, smoking, drinking, gambling. He went to church on a particular day and he came out and he said, that's it, I've done. So we used to regularly meet his dad.
2: Yeah.
3: To go to the pub, which I look at and I think, well, that was a brilliant thing. Do you know what I mean? What,
2: yeah.
3: He used to meet his dad and they used to socialise together and have a drink. And, you know, I love my granddad, the years that I remember him being around.
2: Mm.
3: And but then my dad just was like, I'm done.
2: Yeah.
3: I'm finished.
2: Yeah.
3: He said, I don't believe that God wants me to do this anymore. And he cut everything out. And to this day, I spoke to him earlier today, he's 81 now, that was, yeah, he was 40. He's not felt the need or wanted to drink alcohol. Any of that lifestyle has never been a part of it.
2: Mm-hmm.
3: He wouldn't say it's because he's being a Christian that he's had to stop,
2: yeah,
3: drinking.
2: Yeah.
3: He felt that God spoke to him.
2: Yeah.
3: It brought a massive light into my world,
2: of,
3: I guess,
2: course.
3: So when I went to church one evening, I was full of fear. I went with my dad. I was full of fear about dying. I used to be scared to turn the light off at night time in my bedroom for the fear of dying, cancer, etc. And I remember this guy, it was from a place called Cliff College. It's a Bible college close to where I live. And he said, there's some people in the room and you're afraid of the dark. And you're afraid of dying, you're afraid of disease. And if that's you, lift your hand. And
2: yeah,
3: I lifted my hand that night. Yeah. I gave my life to Jesus as a young 10, 11-year-old boy.
2: Oh, that's so powerful. Thank you so much.
3: Yeah.
2: It's
3: good for me to reflect on it as well.
2: Isn't it? And yeah, it's just so beautiful. Thank you for sharing that. The power, transforming power of God's,
3: yeah,
2: love. I think it's a good time for us to listen to your next song, I Exalt Thee.

0: Close Encounters.
1: Yes, this is Close Encounters with me, Anne Donaldson. And my guests today are Paul and Sarah Hollingsworth. And, you know, I'm hearing now some of your story, and I'm seeing why, Paul, when you were working on the shop floor in Quicksave, which for people who are younger than us might not recognise was a very good, reasonably priced supermarket of the day. So while you were working on the floor, I can see, no matter how attracted you were to Sarah, you had experienced something in your life. You'd experienced something in your home that was so powerful. You'd see the transforming work and power of God by His Holy Spirit, and you were going to stand strong in that.
2: Yeah, that's... Yeah, I think some people say it's like, oh, that's the way you were made. I don't believe that particularly. Like they say, you're a very strong-willed person. And I guess there's some science out there you could look at that. But for me, I live by conviction. Mm-hmm. So I'd seen something happen in my family, and then I experienced it for myself. When I was 16 years old, I was sat in church, the same church, incidentally, which I guess we'll talk about, the same church that we're still a part of now. I was sat in the service on a Sunday night, and a pastor at that time, his name was David Shearman. He came to the church to preach. It was just a standard Sunday night. Maybe there was 70, 80 people in the church. And he pointed to me at the end of the service and said, "Stand up, young man." Which, back in the day, I guess, was probably normal in church services.
1: Yeah.
2: But it wasn't normal for me. I stood up, and he said, "God speaking to me from Isaiah, I think it's Isaiah 49, that God is going to form you into a polished arrow. So you need to stay favored," like, you know, and he really, I guess in the right sense, he really gave a strong word to me.
1: Yes.
2: That God was going to form me into a polished arrow, but I needed to stay loyal and faithful to his call on my life.
1: Yeah.
2: Which is why when you look at the weave, I look back at the weave all the way through, the reason at the time where Sarah would say, I kept her a little bit of a secret, mm-hmm. was... probably the truth be told, is my conviction was that God didn't want me to date her at that time.
1: Yeah.
2: And that I should trust him with her.
1: Yeah.
2: But I didn't. I, you know, like we all do at times, we take things into our own hands. I thought I could date her and I could still be youth pastor, youth worker at church, and I could still have this like dual lifestyle. And he just couldn't work. So I think it was three occasions, I just had to arrange to meet Sarah and say to her, "Look, I'm being super serious this time." Every time it was like serious, now I'm really serious, and then I'm super serious. Yeah. We can't carry on doing that. And I think that's due to, you can only operate like that, which I'm sure you're aware, out of a conviction.
1: Yes.
2: A real, like, I know this is not right for me. And that's, I guess that's some of the strength that I've noticed, but I do feel... Yes, I'm a strong-willed person.
1: Yeah, but
2: I think it's
1: more than that.
2: It's birthed in the fact that I do believe a God encounter changes everything.
1: Yeah. So tell us about how it changed. Tell us about you came to faith yourself, Sarah, didn't you?
3: Yeah. So we'd been through this journey, and then, you know, Paul rang me, met me, and he just said, "I literally can't do this anymore. This has to end." And it's just not right. I just feel like I'm living a double life, and it's just not going to work. So I'm obviously devastated. I'm in love with him, and I want to be with him.
2: I was devastated as well.
3: Yeah, of course.
2: Yeah. Which is interesting, because sometimes doing the right thing and
1: painful.
2: Being honourable to God
3: seems like the wrong thing.
2: But when you do the right thing, it can still be painful.
1: Yeah. Yeah.
2: There's still a sense of loss. Yeah. I was heartbroken. Do you know what I mean? I was like, gosh, like I've made the biggest error ever here in doing this, but I knew I had to trust God.
1: Yeah.
3: It's quite an amazing story, really, because that evening I went and met my cousins. We went out, and I was in my car. And we just ended up having a chat. We were just chatting, and I just said, I think I just need to... I think I need to become a Christian. I need to know what this God, you know, is. If he's willing to give up what we have for God, then there's got to be something in that. Like, what are we here for? Like, why are we here?
1: Yeah.
3: And, you know, his conviction is so strong that I just need to know. I need to know what this is about. And so at 11 o'clock that evening, I pulled over.
2: It was a Sunday night.
3: It was a Sunday night.
2: Yeah.
3: I pulled over.
2: But the part...
3: It's like a double story.
2: The part of that story, though, is 11 o'clock at night, Sarah pulled over to a phone box.
3: Yeah, a phone box, because we didn't have mobile phones.
2: No mobiles. She pulled over to a phone box. So, obviously, we've not been texting each other or anything that night.
3: No, of course.
2: There's been no contact since. But that morning, my dad... because he saw how upset I was.
1: Yeah.
2: This is the dad that used to be drinking, smoking, nothing to do with God at all in his life. My dad stopped me and he said, I've been praying for your son. And he said, God has told me that this weekend is going to be the best weekend of your life. It's going to be a life-changing weekend.
1: Wow.
2: So that was the Saturday morning. It went to work on the Saturday.
1: Yeah.
2: It was horrendous because Sarah was there as well. Yeah. I just felt upset. Went to church on the Sunday. I was just bored. I was bored. Like, not because maybe church was boring. I wasn't engaging.
1: Yeah.
2: I was like, this has just been a disastrous weekend. Went to church at night time as well, as we used to back in the day. Went at night time, came home from that, went home, went to bed. I was laid in bed. I was probably looking, I don't know, football magazine or reading something. And literally about 11 o'clock at night, I heard the phone ring. Bernie, my dad had said it would be the best weekend.
1: Yeah.
3: So I pulled over the car and went into a phone box and called his house at 11 o'clock at night, and his dad answered, and I heard him shout, Paul, it's Sarah. And so I heard him come running downstairs, and he's like, what's the matter? I said, I think I need to become a Christian. I really think I need to, like, I need to find out about God, and I want to know all about it, and, you know, I want to become a Christian. And Paul said, I'll see, he said, I'll speak to you later.
2: I said, to be honest, I don't want anything to do with it.
3: Yeah.
2: Because I didn't want to appear like Sarah was just wanting
1: to please you.
3: Yeah,
2: so I said, what you need to do is you need to speak to one of the pastors at the church.
1: That was very wise.
2: Go to an alpha course, do something like that,
1: very
2: do it
1: wise.
2: For yourself.
3: And so that's what I did. We didn't really have any contact. He gave me the number for the youth pastor at the time, and I went and met him, talked through everything, went on an alpha course, and just really discovered who God was to me. And just completely changed my life.
1: Fantastic. So then it's the green light. You can be boyfriend, girlfriend.
3: Yeah, so we didn't do that straight away, did we?
2: No.
3: It was several months before we actually...
2: We waited 3 hours, didn't we?
3: We waited a few months and...
1: Wisdom again.
3: Yeah. I didn't want people to think that I was doing it for Paul, because I really wasn't.
1: No.
3: And I actually had a conversation with him and just said, like, can you find me another church? I'll go to a different church. I don't need to be at this church, you know. I'm happy to... I just want to go on this journey. I understand that God is real, and I want to know who he is to me.
1: Yeah.
3: You know, I don't want to ride off your faith. I want my own faith.
1: Yeah.
3: And so that was the journey that I went on. I did stay in the same church, but did the Alpha course. And I remember sitting on the balcony in church and just, you know, responding and putting my hand up and just giving my life to Jesus.
1: Wow. Well, these stories of transformation, and it's just so beautiful. Thank you. I think it's a good time to listen to your next choice, which is Miracle Worker. Thank you.

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1: Welcome back to Close Encounters on Cross Rhythms with me, Anne Donaldson. My guests today are Paul and Sarah Hollingsworth, and we're just loving your story. So tell us, you did start to go out with one another, and...
2: Yeah, so we started dating, and...
3: Not long after, we decided that, like, we wanted to be together for the rest of our lives. We got on well with both sets of parents.
2: Yeah.
3: Both sets of parents were happy.
1: Yeah.
3: We felt it was the right thing to move forward. So I arranged, I found an advert in a local newspaper to go to Paris.
1: Ooh.
3: For £99 return.
1: Romantic.
3: So, but it was an overnight bus. So you like literally travelled overnight, got there, arrived in Paris, then came back the same day, like overnight again on the Eurotunnel at the time. So it was Sarah's 19th birthday.
2: Yeah.
3: So I basically cut out this little coupon out of the local newspaper, took it to the travel agents, booked the tickets, got Sarah's mum to find a ring for her without her knowing, took the ring with me. Long story,
2: I
3: managed to get her on her birthday.
2: Yeah, we were on my 19th birthday under the Eiffel Tower, and Paul asked me to marry him. So
3: we walked, because we were so naive, we didn't get on an underground bus or anything. We walked all the way to the Eiffel Tower.
2: It was amazing.
3: Got down on one knee. And I'm glad that we did that, even though it was a long way, weren't it?
2: So a year on from that, we got married.
1: Yeah.
2: And we've been married 28 years this year.
1: Wow.
2: And but it's not always been an easy ride, you know.
1: Okay.
2: Like, there's been it's had its ups and downs.
1: Yeah.
2: And,
3: the song Miracle Worker that was just we're just listening to. I think one of the things we've noticed throughout our lives is the way that, as I've said already, like the God weave.
1: Yes.
3: Like God just working, like a miracle. Sometimes we look at the big major things, but the small times that God's grace has just been just enough.
1: Yes.
3: And I think four years into our marriage, I was part of the church. The church I was part of was a good church, but I guess it was. I felt there was a real pressure to impress.
1: Yeah.
3: So I was a young youth pastor.
1: Mm-hmm.
3: I wanted to do well. So our lives, literally, we gave our lives, didn't we, to serving young people in the house every night.
1: Yeah.
3: Do you know what I mean? All the things that you were able to do a little bit more back in those days.
1: Yeah.
3: One day, Sarah gave me a call and said, I want to meet you after work. Can we go for something to eat? And we went to... because there was not many establishments in Chesterfield, really, were there, to eat. But we went to Wetherspoons. I remember sitting with her. We'd been married 4 years, sitting with her, and she said, where am I on your priority list?
1: Wow.
3: So being a good, faithful Christian guy, I said, well, you know, we've got this coming up. We've got youth camp to organise. We've got this. We've got these people coming around to our house. Quite genuinely.
1: Yeah.
3: Like, from an innocent
2: Well, you're doing
3: heart.
2: God's work.
1: Yeah.
2: And so sometimes we get so caught up doing God's work that we miss the important things.
1: Yeah.
3: Sarah then told me, well, you know, that's not great, needs to change. I don't think really anything changed. We just carried on. Still, I guess, relatively happy, but I noticed there was a bit of a change in Sarah. Somebody had taken an interest in Sarah outside of our relationship, which is something we speak to marriage couples all the time about now, is keeping your eye on your own relationship. And our marriage went into breakdown. I came home one day and Sarah rang me and said, I won't be coming back, which was, gosh, it was probably one of the hardest things.
1: Yeah.
3: There's many hard things that I think we've been through, but that was a tough day because, you know, when the cupboards are bare, the clothes are gone, there's a reality there that, like, what have I done? And my dad, keep the theme of dad. My dad came to see me. I was sobbing my heart out. And my dad said, this girl has been given to you by God. Yeah. Now you go back and go and get her.
1: Get her.
3: And I was like, yeah, but what about me? And he's like, I'm not interested in you. You need to restore this marriage.
1: Yeah.
3: And that was the way he left me.
1: Yeah.

0: before, and so the miracle worker thread is...
1: He can turn it around, can't he? He takes what the enemy was using to destroy that marriage and bring it into disrepute.
2: That's right.
1: He's turned it around. A wonderful story again of transformation, of restoration. And we're going to listen to your next song, which is All Things Together.

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1: You're listening to Close Encounters with me, Anne Donaldson, and my guests are Paul and Sarah Hollingsworth. Wow, wow, wow, what a story. So you are at the point where you've recognised that God's restoring your relationship.
2: Yeah, I think that song sums it up perfectly. You know, it works everything together for good. And when I think back to that time, you know, when I look at our lives now and what we're doing now, I can see why the enemy didn't want us together.
1: Yes.
2: Yeah. And it's just such a story of grace. And I actually thank God for that time. You know, it was a very difficult time in our marriage, but it's just made us so strong. Like, we, you know, they talk about, you know, we forged in the fire, and I really feel that that's what's happened with us in our relationship. You know, we walked through that fire, and God's forged us in an amazing way. We're unshakable.
3: Yeah, all things together is a great, it's a great statement, it's a great song. But when you see it work out in your own life, it just brings for us together as a couple. We've now got like this catalogue of stories.
1: Yeah.
3: Where we've just seen God work things together. I think about the church that we're in now.
1: Yeah.
3: We took on in 2012 as pastors together, senior pastors together, which there's a little bit of resistance to at time about us both being, and we've not got time to obviously go into that, but we've just seen God, like, the church is unrecognisable now.
1: Yeah.
3: Like, we've just taken on a space that we're about to move into. We're keeping our existing building. We're in an old Methodist building. We're taking on a new space in the town centre. I don't know, 35,000 square feet.
1: Yeah.
3: It'll give us the ability to have 1,000 people in church on a Sunday every week. And to think that God has brought us to this point, he's definitely used all the stories together for his good.
1: Yeah.
3: And you know, September 24, I had a diagnosis,

0: diagnosis of cancer myself. And when I backtrack and as I think about it now, my fear always was cancer.
1: Yeah.
0: From 5 years old. So at 49, I'd never been in hospital. I'd done everything I could to avoid cancer, but I did actually find out that I'd got a very serious lymphoma in my body, aggressive. And now I look back on that, I'm all clear, which is another story, a long, long story.
1: Wonderful.
0: Again, we can only look back and think, gosh, like we're going to have to drive away from here today and think, wow, God, you really do work all things together for good. And I think there'll be a lot of people listening to this with lots of different stories.
1: Yes.
0: And probably going through certain things themselves. I think the goal for me is having that conviction that God will work all things together.
1: Yeah.
0: And I'll just have to trust him.
1: Yeah.
0: And I think even when we think about our kids.
1: Yeah, yeah.
0: You know, well, we've got two great, great kids, two brilliant kids, 21 and 19-year-old. We've got 21-year-old daughter, 19-year-old son. But even that, there was a...
1: Yeah, so we were on a missions trip in Germany and someone prophesied that we... A year from now, I will return and you will have a son. And
0: From Genesis,
1: yeah. And just trusting God in that. And exactly a year to the day, I literally found out that I was pregnant. And it's just been a journey of trusting God in every season. And, you know, our Bible verses as family is, you know, as for me and my house, we will serve the Lord. That's just who we are and that's what we're here to do. And...
2: It's been very moving, very challenging, very encouraging. I've just loved having time with you. You've really blessed my time, and I'm sure it will for the listeners. I want to say thank you so much for coming over.
1: Thank you.
2: For all that you've shared today. So we're going to close by listening to your final choice, which is Shout to the Lord.

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3: From the Sky News Centre at 9, the Culture Secretary has dismissed talk of a Labour leadership race as froth and nonsense, but Lisa Nandy has said it's a personal decision for Sir Keir Starmer whether he wants to fight one. Wes Streeting is bidding to become PM by campaigning to overturn Brexit. His potential rival Andy Burnham's been in the Makerfield constituency, where he's hoping to stand to become an MP again.
4: I did do a protest vote, yeah. But now that you're back on board.
5: Oh, really? Right, yeah, that means everything. That's why I'm doing it. Yeah, I'm trying to get this party back to where it solidly should have always been, you know, and that's why I'm doing it.
4: Brilliant.
3: Reports suggest the US and Israel are stepping up preparations for renewed attacks on Iran. Donald Trump's warned Tehran the clock is ticking. A taxi driver has been spat at and knocked unconscious in a racist attack in Belfast. He was approached by two men and a woman late last night. Police officers protecting the royal family at Windsor Castle are under investigation. A number are alleged to have slept on duty. London's mayor has condemned the idea of the north of England hosting the Olympics and Paralympics in the 2040s. Sir Sadiq Khan's worried the capital could miss out on bidding. In football, West Ham suffered a 3-1 defeat at Newcastle in a big blow to their hopes of avoiding Premier League relegation. A draw for Tottenham at Chelsea on Tuesday would effectively send them down, as Spurs have a far superior goal difference. Boss Nuno Espirito Santo says they struggled after falling 2-0 behind in the first 20 minutes.
6: The way we started were soft, the way we can see the first goal, the second goal, then everything is much harder. But let's try to finish the season with dignity, with respect for the club. It's going to be a hard week in front of us.
3: Relegated Livingston were beaten 4-1 by Kilmarnock in the Scottish Premiership. And England have won a fifth consecutive Grand Slam in Rugby Union's Women's Six Nations with a 43-28 victory over title rivals France. That's the latest. I'm Nick Qureshi.
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7: 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Mad Minute!
8: 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All of his magnificent creation testifies to this. And mankind was created in his image. We were given the ability to create.

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7: From the Sky News Centre at 10, Culture Secretary Lisa Nandy says it's up to Keir Starmer whether he wants to fight in a Labour leadership contest. Potential contender Wes Streeting's already announced he wants to rejoin the EU. Likely rival Andy Burnham voted Remain, although the constituency of Makerfield he's hoping to win largely backed Brexit.
8: I voted Leave when we had that vote, so I would definitely stay out of it.
9: We can see the results of what happened. So for me, if they just put us back in, I'd be happy with that.
10: It was a massive mistake, the whole of the United Kingdom. People don't seem to realise what a massive error it was.
7: Scotland rugby union legend Scott Hastings has died aged 61 after battling cancer. Alongside brother Gavin, he was part of the last Scottish team to win a Grand Slam in the 1995 Nations. Donald Trump's telling Iran the clock is ticking. It's reported the US president will meet his security advisers on Tuesday to discuss the next steps in the war. Police officers guarding Windsor Castle are under investigation over allegations some slept on duty. They could be put on restricted duties. The government's looking to see if the north of England could host the Olympics and Paralympics in the 2040s. UK Sport's doing a feasibility study. British Paralympian Grace Harvey trained in Manchester.
11: The cities are like Manchester and Liverpool and so many more up north has such a right talent for having such sporting prowess, and like we know that the North is capable of showcasing what sporting talent there is up there. So for them to be able to showcase the games in the 2040s would be absolutely insane.
7: In sport, West Ham have lost 3-1 at Newcastle in a big blow to their hopes of avoiding Premier League relegation. It means a Tottenham win at Chelsea on Tuesday would send them down. St Mirren will head into their Scottish Premiership relegation playoff on the back of a 1-1 draw with Dundee United. And England have won their Grand Slam title decider 43-28 against France in Rugby Union's Women's Six Nations. That's the latest. I'm Daisy Steele.
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17: 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Well, hey there, welcome to 20 The Countdown Magazine. I'm your host, William Ryan III. Are you ready to spend the next 2 hours together counting down the biggest songs in Christian music? I sure hope you said yes, because I have got a great show lined up for you. 6 songs are moving up, 6 are sliding down, and 8 of them are holding steady right where they were the last time. 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And today, I'll fill you in on who reached out and that has been the longest, and who might be our newest listener to the 20 family. 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
17: Well, making his debut on The Countdown this week is a brand new artist with a huge voice and an incredible story, too. He's a Texas native, just like myself. His name's Bay Turner, and he blends all sorts of cool genres together, and even spent some time singing with the Brooklyn Tabernacle Choir after originally pursuing opera in New York. Can you believe it? Well, his new song's called Somebody's Praying, and wait till you hear the passion behind it, too. Here is Bay himself to tell you all about it.
18: What's up, y'all? It's your boy, Bay Turner, and I would love to share a little bit about the heart behind my song, Somebody's Praying. Y'all, I wrote this song when I was at total war with myself. I was stuck in patterns that I couldn't break, and I couldn't outrun this almost dark night of the soul. And I got up one morning to write a song, And this simple image came to my mind. It was my mom on her hands and knees. The Lord was showing me that she was interceding for me. And I realized in the moment, I wasn't still standing because I was strong or capable enough or good enough. I was still standing because someone else kept praying when I stopped. So I wrote this song for the moment that you realize that you've been held up the whole time because of someone else's prayers. You were carried without ever earning it. You were loved without ever deserving it. So I want you to know, in those dark moments, somebody's always praying.
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1: Should have been long gone now, yeah. Should damn be living.

0: be praying.
1: What do you think of that new one there from a new artist? It's Bay Turner with his song Somebody's Praying, debuting at number 20 on 20 The Countdown magazine. Well, next is a song that just hit the chart last week from Tasha Layton. Here she is with Meet Me in the Valley.
2: Number 19.

0: Weekend slot again this week. It is Tasha Layton with her new song. It's called Meet Me in the Valley here on 20 The Countdown Magazine. Well, also not making much of a move from last week because he is back in the same spot. Here is Chandler Moore to tell us about this new one of his called God, I'm Just Grateful.
1: The Bible instructs us to give thanks in all things. That means in the good and the bad and the ugly and the beautiful, we are to thank God for it all. And I think this song helps me set my eyes on the list of reasons I have to be grateful. God has been so good. And in the midst of fires and trials and struggles and battles, I still have a reason to be grateful. And this is that song. Here's God, I'm Just Grateful.
2: Number 18.

0: Grateful for you.
1: It is Chandler Moore back in that number 18 spot again this week with God, I'm Just Grateful. What an incredible song. Wow. Well, all right. We have got the results from our little How Long Have You Been Listening poll that I did last week. I threw that out. There's a little challenge to you. And this is so fun, too. Hearing from everyone that's been listening for a long time and even some brand new listeners. But the longest running member of the 20 family we heard from, it was Beatrice, who has been listening for 40 years. That means she has basically been here since the beginning, since the show turns 41 this year. Now, Beatrice, that is incredible. So thanks for being a part of this journey for four decades. And on the other side, our newest listener that we heard from was Salvatore, who lives near Charlotte, North Carolina. And he is just 1 month in. So welcome to the family. I'm so glad that you found us. And honestly, I love this picture. One listener for 40 years and another one for a month, and both part of the exact same community. I mean, that is something that makes this show so special. Well, it's not too late for you to reach out and let me know how long you have been listening to The Countdown. Maybe you've been listening since the very first show, maybe longer than Beatrice. Well, you've got to chime in and let me know, or I don't know that you're there. But maybe you've been listening for just a day, or this is your very first time to tune in and listen. Reach out. Let me know. You can head over to our website. 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
2: Coming up.
1: Well, I know there hasn't been a lot of movement in this first part of our show. We did have a new song hit the charts. So that's pretty cool. But the other songs just right back in the same spot as they were. And I will tell you, coming up here in our remaining 17, there's still a few more that are right back the way they were last week. But we do have some movement later in the hour. So, of course, stay with me. We have lots of great music on the way for you this weekend.
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1: Author C.D. Kemp notes that man's command over the forces of nature is far outstripping man's command over himself. It begins to dawn on us that progress means nothing apart from progress in man's nature, in his understanding and compassion and sense of values. There's no doubt that our moral development has lagged way behind advances in science and technological know-how. Another author, Charles Burt, suggests that the solution to our problems depends less on technological advances and economic growth than on human will guided by a moral compass, requiring a change of heart about how we live and work, how we produce things, and how we treat other people and other species. I think he's right. True progress has to do with commitment to caring, justice, truth, and integrity.

0: is her third week here on 20 The Countdown magazine. That is Carly Ann Taylor. And that was her song, Why Should I Worry, which we got to hear the story behind it last weekend, which was really cool. Well, speaking of stories behind the songs, this next one from Pat Barrett called I've Got a Fire. I can't wait for you to hear about this one. Here is Pat Barrett.
1: Hey, y'all. I am so excited about I've Got a Fire this year for a lot of reasons, but this song was a joy to write. It was a joy to record. It was, I mean, a forever memory to film that music video with my dad. And all throughout that process, it reminded me of a couple things. One, that what we're a part of, this faith that we're a part of, is a long game. This is about our entire lives being lived, and not just living the moment we're in, but finishing faithfully. And what an amazing, you know, testimony to the world to watch someone, not just a moment of their life, but the longevity of it, walking towards the Lord is so powerful. But also, gosh, to live in the fullness of what Jesus has done inside of us. And that flame that burns, my prayer is that the older I get, the brighter I burn. And what a sign and a wonder that could be for the world, and what a testimony of how great God is.
2: Number 16.

0: number 16 again this week. That is Pat Barrett here on 20, the Countdown Magazine. That is his new one called I've Got a Fire. And his upcoming tour is actually going to be his first as a headliner here in the United States. Exciting to see his music getting discovered by even a larger audience there. Well, one of the most popular parts of our show is coming up later in our second hour. That is our future fan favorite. This is where I play some new music and I get your help by voting on your favorite song to play the full version the following week. Now, I know you love that segment because there are so many votes that come in from across the world on all of that new music. So thanks for voting. Now, if you don't know about this, you're going to have to participate next hour. I'll play those new songs and I'll get your help this week. Now, talking about last week's new songs, though, for just a second, that mashup was huge. It brought in such a big response, so many votes and comments. It was actually a little difficult to determine the winner between Brandon Lake and Nick Jonas. They're teaming up against Torrin Wells. Now, both incredible songs, and I love all of those artists. So I was just grateful for your help in voting on your favorite song. Now, you'll have to tune in next hour and see if the rest of the world agreed with you or if they picked the other one. That's coming up next hour. That's our future fan favorite.
1: Coming up.
0: Well, also coming up, we have 15 more to go on this weekend's countdown. And artists like Josiah Queen, Jamie McDonald, Chris Tomlin, I mean, I'm not here to disappoint you. I'm here to play some of your favorite songs or maybe some new favorites of yours that are coming up.
1: 20, the Countdown Magazine is back in a sec. Music and life. 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
1: 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Number 15. Oh.

0: That's Josiah Queen with his new one called Demons. I know you've heard that one before. It is at number 15 again this week here on 20. And next, We The Kingdom. They're holding steady this week with their new one called Rescue Me.
1: Number 14.

0: Halfway the Kingdom with Rescue Me, back at number 14 here on 20 The Countdown magazine. Jamie McDonald is next, and she is dropping down to this spot this week with her latest called Ain't No Way.
1: Number 13.

0: That is Jamie McDonald at number 13 this time with her song Ain't No Way on 20 The Countdown magazine. You know, Jamie made her Opry debut in Nashville, Tennessee recently, which is such an iconic venue here in the United States, where she was just singing backup there a few years ago, and now it's her turn to shine as a solo artist. So happy for her. Well, last week was such a big week in my family because my wife, Christy, and I, we celebrated 24 years of marriage. We had our anniversary, and it was such a cool time looking back at all of the years that we've been together. And here's a little fun fact for you that you may not know. But my wife, Christy, and I, we actually met at a Christian music conference. It was at the Dove Awards back in the year 2000. And we met there, started dating, eventually got married in 02. And we just had such an incredible life together. And it's so cool to get married kind of young, too, because you get to experience so much as a couple. And so we've had so much fun. I mean, we are like best friends. We love hanging out all the time. And we always spend Mondays together trying new restaurants and coffee shops. And so our anniversary was no different. We went and did something that we've never done before. And that was high tea at a really fancy hotel here in the Dallas-Fort Worth area. And let me tell you, I was totally blown away. I thought it was going to be something different than what it was. I was thinking it's not going to be very much food. We're just going to have some tea and some light sandwiches or something. And I'm going to have to go through like a drive-thru on the way home and get me some manly food. But no, I'll be happy to report that I was actually pretty full off of the little scones and the sandwiches and stuff that they brought out. But it was a really incredible time. And we just had the best time celebrating our anniversary. I don't know that I'll go back to a tea room, you know, on my own solo, but I definitely would take my wife there if she ever wants to go back.
1: Coming up.
0: Well, if you need to step away for just a second to get a little spot of tea, as they say, well, go for it right now, but hurry back because I have 12 more songs coming up and our artist news is on the way for you too. So I don't want you to miss any part of it. So go grab your tea or your coffee and come on back and let's listen to the rest of this countdown together.
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1: 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There was a very big new entry almost going to the top. 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
3: My own country, Australia, like many other countries, likes to affirm that it's the best in the world. 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
9: 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You know, this next guy is out on tour this summer with Toby Mac, and he just announced a fall tour with Cochran & Company. 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

0: Artist News. Three things you need to know. Number one.
1: Well, Tasha Layton just released a new short film this month called Meet Me in the Valley. And it's a really personal one, too. She spent 3 days alone in Death Valley National Park in California. It's a place known for being the hottest, the driest, and lowest national park in the United States. And what makes this film interesting is that it's not just about the location. It's really using the valley as a picture for life. Now, those seasons that feel quiet, hard, and uncomfortable, but still full of moments where God is present. Now, here's Tasha in her own words describing the experience.
2: It's beautiful here, but it didn't make it easier. The beauty reminded me that God was with me. It reminded me of His power and His presence, but it was still hard. And I think it's the same for our lives when we walk through valleys. It's like we can have beauty and we can have gratitude, and sadness and grief can coexist. But what I do love is the beauty reminds us that God never leaves us, and He's with us always.
0: Number two.
1: Well, the artist Jamie McDonald has two brand new devotionals out now on the YouVersion Bible app. Now, both devotionals are inspired by her songs Desperate and Left It in the River. And she says they were written from a place of vulnerability and hope. Now, Jamie shared that she's actually really excited to be a part of this, calling it something she's been honored to step into and share with listeners in a deeper way. Now, we've got more details on both of those devotionals up at 20thecountdown.com.
0: Number three.
1: Well, Chris Tomlin is heading to Washington, D.C. this weekend to be a part of Rededicate 250. Now, it's happening at the National Mall near the U.S. Capitol. It's a big worship gathering as America marks 250 years, and people from all 50 states are expected to be there for a time of prayer, worship, and rededicating the nation to God. And the heart behind this kind of gathering is actually something Chris has talked about before in his music, worship as something that brings people together around Scripture and truth. Now, here's Chris Tomlin talking about his song, How Good It Is.
3: It's a call to worship, a song written to gather, to rally the people. And it wasn't till after writing the song that I realized almost every word is Scripture. We are literally singing the Word of God together when we sing this song. Psalm 92. It is good to praise the Lord, to make music to your name, O Most High. Psalm 113. From the rising of the sun to the setting of the same, the name of the Lord shall be praised.
0: You're up to date. That was three things you need to know. Now, back to the countdown with William Ryan III.
4: Hey, this is Cece Winans with the message of my song, Worthy of It All. Psalm 63 talks about God's love being better than life. And that is so true. When I think of the goodness of Jesus and all that He has done for me, I can't help but praise God. And this song, Worthy of It All, just puts it all in perspective. When I just think of all of the great things that God has done, what He continues to do, and not just because of what He's done, but just because of who He is. He's worthy of all of our praise, all of our strength. The Bible instructs us to love Him with all of our heart, soul, and mind.

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2: From the Sky News Centre at 11, a senior cabinet minister's dismissed talk of a Labour leadership contest as nonsense. Culture Secretary Lisa Nandy says she expects Sir Keir Starmer to still be Prime Minister when the summer holidays begin. The PM's former adviser, Simon Fletcher, says he should set out a timeline for his departure.
3: I think that there is simply a refusal in Downing Street to really think through why Labour has collapsed in its support. I don't think that the Downing Street, as it's currently set up under Keir Starmer, is able to do that because it is the cause. The policies that is pursued are the cause of Labour's current crisis.
2: US President Donald Trump has warned Iran the clock is ticking as talks to bring the war to an end have stalled. Meanwhile, Iranian media is reporting the US has failed to make any concrete concessions in its response to Tehran's latest proposals to end the conflict. A senior health official in Africa says he's in panic mode because of an Ebola outbreak linked to scores of deaths. More than 330 suspected cases have been recorded in the Democratic Republic of Congo. The World Health Organization's declared it a public health emergency. Scotland rugby union legend Scott Hastings has died aged 61 after a battle with cancer. Alongside brother Gavin, he was part of the last Scottish team to win a Grand Slam in the 1995 Nations. West Ham suffered a 3-1 defeat at Newcastle in a big blow to their hopes of avoiding Premier League relegation. A draw for Tottenham at Chelsea on Tuesday would effectively send them down as Spurs have a far superior goal difference. Elsewhere, Bruno Fernandes equaled the competition record for most goal assists in a season in Manchester United's 3-2 win against Nottingham Forest.
4: They've been trying everything they can to score from my passes. Was there probably moments today that I should have passed instead of shoot and still I got the shot, but I'm very happy for the assist. But more than that, I'm very happy for the win and to finish the season on a high.
2: In the Scottish Premiership, relegated Livingston were beaten 4-1 by Kilmarnock. That's the latest. I'm Daisy Steele.
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5: All right, we are halfway through the countdown, and it has been kind of the tale of two halves so far. From 20 to 11, only three songs actually moved from where they were last week. But now we're heading into our top 10, and things get a lot more interesting. Only two songs stayed in the same spot, so yeah, there's still a lot that can happen before we hit that number one song. So let's jump back into 20.
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0: It is Elevation Worship, moving up one to land at number 9 this week with their song Alleluia on 20 The Countdown magazine. Well, this next guy is going to be out on tour this fall with the band We Are Messengers, so hopefully you can catch him and hear this song live. Here is Andrew Rip with his latest called I'd Do It Again on 20 The Countdown magazine.
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0: Amen.
1: That is Andrew Rip. That's his song called I Do It Again. And this week he is at number 8 after a 1-point climb here on 20 The Countdown magazine. Well, you know, seeing just how far God has taken these songs and these stories, that's one of the highlights of my week. And this message that I received from Uganda, it tracks with the theme that we have going on today. So listen to this from Zion. It says, hi, William and the team at 20 The Countdown magazine. I absolutely love your show. I listen to it with my sister every Saturday night. We are both such huge fans. We listen in from 99.3 FM Radio ABC in Uganda. Keep up the good work and God bless you. Well, Zion, thank you for writing in. 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
1: Playboy magazine tells us that 31.6% of Americans are as attached to their dog as they are to their best friend. 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

0: Religion isn't meant to merely provide God or Jesus as a friend to those without one, though many hurting people have felt wonderfully restored through the love of God. 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We are meant to live in families, groups, communities. Come on, reach out, put a little love in your heart, then share it.
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5: Hey, we're Caleb and John, and we are so excited for our new song, Finished. Really, the heart behind this song is from Philippians 1:6. It says, I'm sure of this, that he who started a good work in you will carry it on to completion until the day of Christ Jesus. And what a powerful reminder that God is not finished.
6: Yes, we're trusting God that he will always finish your story. 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
4: Number 7.

0: Caleb and John dropping down to number 7 this week with their song Finished here on 20, the Countdown Magazine. Well, Elevation Rhythm is moving up one this week with their song Washed.
1: Number 8.

0: That is Elevation Rhythm with their song Washed. Number six after a one-point climb here on 20 The Countdown magazine. Now, they're going to be out with Elevation Worship for a fall run of Elevation Nights here in the United States. And they just released the full schedule, which I was taking a peek at, but I hope you can catch it. All right, a little quick question for you. Have you ever stopped to think about how wild it is that this show is actually happening right now? I mean, different countries, different time zones, different people listening for totally different reasons. And somehow, we all meet here together every week and count down these songs together. It doesn't happen by accident either. 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
0: 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I mean, we are getting down to it, and there is a lot of little shakeups happening in this top five. I won't give away any spoilers for you, but you definitely want to stay with me and tune in until the very end of our show.
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DJ and music producer Topher Jones, better known as Rave Jesus, presents his debut album, I Met God on the Dance Floor. It's a 77-minute mix of uplifting beats and sanctified bangers. Including the Cross Rhythms radio hit, He's on the Move. 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
1: Salt and Pepper's song Heaven is about violence and street life. They chorus, Heaven and Hell is on Earth. But their final verse gives clues to a Christian faith that up until now they perhaps have been disguising. They sing, some people want to fill the world with silly love songs and loony tunes, and some got sad songs, mad songs and moody blues. The good news is God's news. With him you can't lose. Hell is here on earth, but heaven, you can choose. There's a choice. We all know moments of heaven and hell. What we need is lasting faith and that persistence and hope that will bring lasting rewards on earth as well as in heaven. This is John Smith.
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5: 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May God continue to bless you and bless you and bless this wonderful network. God bless.
4: Wow. Well, God bless you guys, and thank you so much for airing 20 The Countdown there in St. Kitts. 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
4: Top five. Well, this next artist recently spent some time in West Africa with Convoy of Hope to meet all the kids that he helped raise some money for on his last headlining tour. Here is Blessing Offer to tell us where Lift Me Up came from.
6: Lift Me Up came from the realization, I think, that when someone says, how are you, I just go, oh, I'm fine. I think maybe a lot of us do this, but for me personally, when I wrote this, I was not fine. A lot of things were going down. I'd lost a couple people that were super close to me, and it was the middle of a tour, so I was physically exhausted. And we were in the studio planning this song, kind of sketching around ideas, and I said, guys, I want to write something honest. This was right as we were realizing what this record was going to be about, what it was going to be called. And the first couple lines of it, sometimes I feel like I just keep pretending when I'm slowly going out of my mind, was it fell out because it was that honest. And I didn't want to keep feeling like that without being honest with the people around me. And so for me, writing Lift Me Up was cathartic. And then the chorus is a super vulnerable, but could you lift me up, right? To ask the people around you for that kind of help. Even talking about it makes me uncomfortable, but it was a wonderful exercise in like emotional maturity and awareness and all this fun stuff. I hope it does for the listener what it did for me, because that's why we did it.
7: Number five.
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0: Blessing Offer back at number 5 again this week with Lift Me Up on 20 The Countdown magazine. Well, last week on the Future Fan Favorite, I played some new music. One of those songs was from Brandon Lake, and it was featuring Nick Jonas from the Jonas Brothers. The other song was a new one from Torin Wells. And I mentioned this earlier, but we had probably the most votes come in. I mean, we were having trouble just keeping up with everything. Some people were even commenting on social media, casting their vote. And so we were trying to add those up as well. And it was just crazy, y'all. But we did have a winner, and it was barely a winner too, because they were such great songs and such great artists. But the one that pulled through was the new one called The Author from Brandon Lake and Nick Jonas. Here it is now on 20 The Countdown magazine.
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1: That is a brand new song from Brandon Lake featuring Nick Jonas. It's called The Author. And that one was the winning Future fan favorite between those new ones that I played last week for you. Great job picking that one. And like I said, it was just a close call there. Torrin Wells almost had it, but they ended up pulling through. Okay, our first song this week for you to vote on is from Joseph O'Brien, a new artist here. It's called I See You.

That's a new artist named Joseph O'Brien, and that's his song called I See You. That's your first pick for this week's future fan favorite. And our next one, it's from the band Passion. Here is their new one called Just That Good. Whoa!

0: Passion with their new one called Just That Good. That's your second pick here in the Future Fan Favorite. The one before it was from Joseph O'Brien, and it's a song called I See You.
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0: Next up on The Countdown is Phil Wickham with his song Homesick for Heaven. Here it is on 20 The Countdown magazine. Number

0: That is Phil Wickham with Homesick for Heaven, dropping down to number 4 this week here on 20 The Countdown Magazine. Well, I know we played a Station of the Week shout out a little while ago, which got me thinking. I don't know if you were aware of this, but 20 is broadcast all over the globe. You can listen on the internet anywhere in the world, and we directly send the show to radio stations in 39 different countries. And occasionally, one country stands out, and lately it has been Uganda, which is on the continent of Africa. And we heard earlier from Zion, who wrote in a message that talked about the show, but also I wanted to share what Abby had to say from Uganda. She said, "I've been listening to the show since I was about 11 years old. I'm now 23 and I still love it." And then she went on to say her favorite song right now is "Where Would I Be" by Peter Burton, because it helps her reflect on the journey the Lord has brought her through, and that it brings tears to her eyes every time she hears it. Wow, that is the power of a song with a real story behind it right there. Now, when you stop and look back at your life and all the moments God's carried you through, sometimes gratitude is emotional, you know, it's just all we can do there. But hey, to all of our listeners in Uganda, thank you so much for showing up in such a big way lately. And hey, if there is a song that's impacting you, like "Where Would I Be," that's hitting Abby right now, I'd love to hear your story too. 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
0: 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That could be in our top 3 for sure, since it was number 1 a couple of weeks ago for 2 weeks in a row. But stick around and find out what happens.
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1: 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On the verge, on the edge. Is this what you want now?
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2: But in the midst of the apparent hilarity and fellowship,
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2: As in all human group situations, there are many hidden tragedies. A mate of mine often does pub gigs and observes in one of his songs the sad scene of the somewhat drunk people leaning against each other in a waddling last dance of the evening on a deserted dance floor.

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2: Hey, I'm Peter Burton, and my song, Where Would I Be, is a reminder of the amazing life we have when we say yes to Jesus. So often, the enemy will try to bring up our past and discourage us, reminding us of our mistakes and where we should be because of them. But as Christ followers, when we ask ourselves, where would we be without Jesus? Our response is, thank God, I'll never know.
3: That was Peter Burton with the story behind this next one called Where Would I Be? Here it is, dropping down a spot this week on 20 The Countdown Magazine.

0: Peter Burton at number 3 with Where Would I Be here on 20. Next, it's the band Mercy Me dropping down a spot this week. Here they are with their latest called Make It Well on 20.
1: Number 2.
2: Making well with my soul. Don't let me face this loneliness alone. Making well with my soul. I need a peace that only heaven knows.

0: hits the band Mercy Me at number two this week with their song Make It Well. And of course, they were at number one last week here on our show, but dropping there to make space for someone new that's coming up. You have to stick around and find out who has that top spot. But hey, a little reminder, if you want a little more of 20 The Countdown magazine during the week, make sure you're signed up for our e-newsletter. It is free to jump into that. Just sign up at 20thecountdown.com. You'll be glad you did.
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4: Rolling Stone writer Sean Carney tells us the story of a 17-year-old girl he met who thought people who took drugs were fools. "I can't understand why anybody is interested in taking drugs," she said. "It's stupid. I've seen my classmates and friends just throw away their lives on drugs." Sometime later at a party, Carney saw her being offered drugs herself. To his surprise, she took them without hesitation. She now uses drugs regularly.

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4: From the Sky News Centre at midnight, the Culture Secretary's dismissed talk of a Labour leadership race as froth and nonsense. But Lisa Nandy has said it's a personal decision for Sir Keir Starmer whether he wants to fight one. Wes Streeting's already bidding to become PM by campaigning to overturn Brexit. His potential rival, Andy Burnham,'s been in the Makerfield constituency, where he's hoping to stand to become an MP again.
5: I did do a protest vote, yeah. Now that you're back on board.
6: Oh, really? Right, yeah, that means everything. That's why I'm doing it. Yeah, I'm trying to get this party back to where it solidly should have always been, you know, and that's why I'm doing it.
5: Brilliant.
4: US President Donald Trump has warned Iran the clock is ticking as talks to bring the war to an end have stalled. Meanwhile, Iranian media is reporting the US has failed to make any concrete concessions in its response to Tehran's latest proposals to end the conflict. The World Health Organization has declared a global health emergency over an Ebola outbreak in Central Africa. More than 80 deaths have been linked to the virus in the Democratic Republic of Congo. There are hundreds of cases there and a small number in neighboring Uganda. Scotland rugby great Scott Hastings has died at the age of 61. He won 65 caps in an 11-year test career that began in 1986. In sport, West Ham lost 3-1 at Newcastle in a big blow to their hopes of avoiding Premier League relegation. It means a Tottenham win at Chelsea on Tuesday would send them down. Brentford manager Keith Andrews was delighted with his side as they stayed in the hunt for European qualification with a 2-2 draw against Crystal Palace.
7: Second half, I thought we were outstanding, thought we were a better team, thought we created chances against a difficult team to break down. What I do know is that we went absolutely to the end. We emptied ourselves. We played with real personality, just immense pride looking at the players.
4: St Mirren will head into their Scottish Premiership relegation playoff on the back of a 1-1 draw with Dundee United. That's the latest. I'm Daisy Steele.
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1: I think I've always believed in God. Perhaps it's more believing in Jesus, which was more of an issue for me. During the time I was at Arts College, I went to two talks. One talk was on the historical evidence for the reliability of the Bible, and the other was on the evidence for Jesus coming back from the dead. And the speaker was talking about archaeology and inscriptions they found on stone foundations and manuscripts and how they date them and how they compare them. So I was very impressed with that. I thought, well, why doesn't the church advertise this? But I didn't really do anything about it. I think that brought me to a point where I believed Jesus was the Saviour, but I didn't really do anything. And then it was later that I heard a person saying how Jesus had died so that we could come into a relationship with a God who was holy. And he's one of these preachers who ask people to come to the front of the church if they want to follow Jesus. And I went forward. Some people talk about a religious experience, but I didn't have that. And I wasn't aware of anything happening. But I did know why I was there, and I wanted to know more about Jesus. But I also think if something's true, then if God is there, then he has to show himself to us as well. I like it where Jesus says to the people, he says, if you can't believe the teaching, at least believe the miracles.
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2: 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The Greater Manchester